0: kill a politician. Another man was arrested for sending threatening voice messages to parliamentarians. Both face jail time and are scheduled to face court next month. Victims of online predators will get new powers to fight back. Carolee Katsimbanis explains.
1: New laws are set to be able to unmask anonymous accounts and lower the bar to take tech companies to court. The Herald Sun revealing VCAT will be given the powers to force social media companies to reveal the identities of these accounts that are inciting hatred using race, religion or sexual orientation. And in a win for victims, the government will also scrap a 10% legal threshold blocking many families from suing social media and AI companies for negligence causing psychiatric harm to children. Extending the reforms for adult victims are still being considered. Carolee Katsimbanis, Melbourne.
0: There are fears a national terror attack, bushfire and flood emergency alert system that's being rolled out by the federal government is at risk of becoming a $132 million failure. News Corp reporting many of Australia's emergency services are refusing to use AusAlert due to its shortfalls. There'll be a test on July 27. The AusAlert system will not replace Victoria's Vic Emergency app. And briefly, more than 1,000 major wildfires are burning across Canada, the smoke drifting and affecting many northern cities in the USA. And the world's largest air show kicks off tomorrow at Oshkosh in the US state of Wisconsin. Checking finance this hour, one Aussie dollar is buying 69 US cents.
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0: England has taken third place at the FIFA World Cup, winning their bronze playoff with France 6-4 in Miami. Star midfielder Jude Bellingham sealing the deal for England, scoring the final goal just seconds before the whistle. The call on SBS.
3: Bellingham, it's brilliant. Is it going to be number six? Oh, you bet it is. What a way to sign off at the end of the World Cup. World class. Seventh World Cup goal.
0: Argentina and Spain play out the grand final tomorrow. AFL and Round 19 wraps up this afternoon with Richmond facing Hawthorn. The Gold Coast is up against the Bulldogs and Essendon are at home to GWS. Tonight's Formula One Belgium Grand Prix will see Kimi Antonelli start on pole. Aussie Oscar Piastri will start off position 7. And that's the latest news and sport.
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10: Your four-day forecast for Gippsland and the Valley. A frost warning for west, south and east Gippsland. Sunday, expect areas of frost and patchy fog in the morning, but a mostly sunny afternoon. Monday, mostly sunny, light winds and 16. Tuesday, partly cloudy and 15. And on Wednesday, showers increasing with a top of 18 degrees. Sunday, the Valley and Bairnsdale, a top of 16, 15 for Sale and Lakes and 17 for Orbost.
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18: G'day and welcome to the year the Sydney Opera House was opened, the year that Pink Floyd released the Dark Side of the Moon album, and the year that cell phones, as they called them in America, were invented. Here is the inventor of the cell phone in 1973, and his name is Dr. Martin Cooper.
19: On April 3rd, 1973, we actually demonstrated the system in New York. We had a press conference scheduled for the afternoon, but we had been approached by a journalist, and I decided, well, why don't we give him a real demonstration? A real demonstration would be walking down the street, and that's exactly what we did.
20: In that first call, we didn't know it was going to be historic in any way at all. We were only worried about one thing. Is the phone going to work?

0: when we turn it on. Fortunately, it did.
1: 1973, when the world's first mobile phone was demonstrated. Here we go with the countdown. Steely Dan at number 20, reeling in the years. Welcome to the Classic Hits Countdown of 1973.

0: The classic hits countdown of 1973. We've had Steely Dan at 20, reeling in the years. At 19, Gladys Knight and the Pips, Midnight Train to Georgia, and 10cc with Rubber Bullets at number 18. Let's flick on the telly for David Essex being interviewed on American Bandstand by Dick Clark.
1: How much of our country have you seen?
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2: It's amazing. I mean, especially like Los Angeles, because you can go down a quarter of a mile, you're on the beach, and it's all sunny and fantastic. And you go up about 30 miles, and you're in the mountains.
0: That is David Essex. He's at number 17 with Rock On the Classic Hits Countdown of 1973.

0: The Classic Hits Countdown of 1973. Dobie Gray, number 15 with Drift Away. G'day, this is Gavin Miller. 14 amazing 1973 classic hits still to come. And within 10 minutes, a Rolling Stones song that Keith Richards is telling Howard Stern all about here.
1: By the way, this song... Angie,
2: yeah.
1: Where do you come up with
2: my
1: this?
2: Daughter.
1: That's what I thought. Your daughter is Angela.
2: Yeah, yeah, I spoke to her today.
1: Why did everyone always think it was Angie Bowie?
2: Because they're starstruck mothers, you know what I mean?
1: And you don't do anything really...
2: This was done in 72 when Angela was born. I was in rehab when I wrote it.
1: Did you really? How magnificent.
2: Switzerland. Yeah.
1: That's what I have to do. I need to go to rehab.
2: Great. I'll give you the name. I'll give you the
1: maybe I'll write a song.
2: You'll love it.
0: That's Keith Richards, and the Rolling Stones are coming up on the Classic Hits Countdown of 1973.
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0: The Classic Hits Countdown of 1973. Ringo Starr, number 11 with Photographs. So in the second half of the countdown, some of the biggest voices of 1973. Having said that, Michael Jackson's voice sounded a little bit different back then.
1: Like in that area, everybody, they tried to make a group. But a couple of weeks later, they would break up. We'd have been one that stayed together.
0: More from Michael coming up in the second half of the countdown, when you'll also hear Mick Jagger helping out Carly Simon with the vocals on You're So Vain. And if you isolate the vocals, you can definitely hear Mick.
2: You're so vain.
3: So vain.
2: I bet you think the song is about you. Don't you? Don't you? Don't you now?
0: Did you catch Mick there? And also coming up in the second half of the countdown, a Paul McCartney song that Billy Joel is a huge fan of.
4: When I first heard Live and Let Die, I thought it was one of the coolest James Bond songs that I'd ever heard. I remember these old James Bond songs like Goldfinger. Wah, wah, wah. It was all kind of Hollywood music, although a few of them were pretty good. The ones by John Barry were pretty good. But Live and Let Die, I mean, Paul stepped up to the plate and he knocked it out of the park.
0: So the song Billy Joel's talking about there is coming up in the second half of the Classic Hits Countdown of 1973.
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3: 10 degrees in Melbourne, mostly sunny today, a top of 17. It's 11 o'clock. Good morning, I'm Brian Wilson. The Middle East again is on the brink of all-out war with the US bombing Iran after an Iranian attack killed two soldiers. Iran is warning it'll now seek to broaden the war across the entire region. Tehran is also saying that its allies, the Yemen's Houthis, are ready to close the Bab al-Mandeb Strait, the gateway to the Red Sea. That move will effectively shut down all Middle East oil and fuel movements. To other news, and the Allen government is reportedly planning to create a new department to tackle organised crime in a bid to fend off continuing calls for a royal commission into the big build corruption. The Herald Sun reports that legislation for the establishment of the new agency could be introduced when Parliament resumes next week. It follows Police Commissioner Mike Bush's statement last week that Victoria Police still have not been given the necessary powers to investigate the systemic crime on the Big Bill sites. Critics claim the creation of any new agency will require substantial legislation and will lead to confusion between existing forces, including police and IBAC. The federal government says it's deeply frustrated that authorities in Laos have failed to lay homicide charges over methanol poisoning. Officials say they don't have sufficient evidence to lay more serious charges over the deaths of Australian teenagers

0: charge non-union members bargaining fees. The union claims that the non-union members enjoy benefits of union-negotiated industry agreements and that they should be made to pay instead of getting a free ride. The controversial policy has been slammed by employers as a backdoor to compulsory unionism. The Bureau of Statistics is counting down to next month's census. Anyone across Australia on August 11 is required to answer 66 questions about their heritage, income, religion, and even if they rode an e-bike to work that day. 30,000 staff have been employed to conduct the mammoth task. The last census in 2021 saw 80% of forms completed online. And briefly, there are concerns that faults in the national AusAlert emergency system being rolled out will see state emergency services avoid using it. A trial alert will take place on Monday, July 27. And Australians are today commemorating the 110th anniversary of the Bloody Battle of Fromelles, which was Australia's first major action on the Western Front.
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0: Gold Coast coach Damien Hardwick will be hoping his side breaks their losing streak when they face the Bulldogs this afternoon. Jacob Saunders has this preview.
2: Despite coach Damien Hardwick putting a line through the season, Gold Coast is still a chance, but they'll need to get on top of their seven-game losing streak if they're to make September. The Bulldogs, meanwhile, can't afford to leave their finals hopes in the hands of others, with Bailey Dale and Adam Treloar's absence adding to the challenge. Both sides are desperate to stay in touch with the top 10. A season-defining game brings both clubs to a crossroads. Jacob Saunders reporting.
0: Meanwhile, Richmond faced Hawthorn and Essendon are at home to GWS, and England defeated France to claim third place at the World Cup. That's the latest news and sport.
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6: Your 4-day forecast for Gippsland and the Valley. A frost warning for west, south and east Gippsland. Sunday, expect areas of frost and patchy fog in the morning, but a mostly sunny afternoon. Monday, mostly sunny, light winds and 16. Tuesday, partly cloudy and 15. And on Wednesday, showers increasing with a top of 18 degrees. Sunday, the Valley and Bairnsdale, a top of 16, 15 for Sale and Lakes and 17 for Orbost. It's 11 degrees. Gold
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8: Welcome back. We're doing 1973 this week. Hey, before we do the second half of the countdown, time for a quick movie.
9: 007 is on a worldwide manhunt. The body count is going up. And where Bond stops to visit, he leaves his mark on everything.
10: They'll kill you.
11: They will kill us. Lovers' lesson number two, togetherness.
10: Is there time before we leave for lesson number three?
11: Absolutely.
8: Yeah, 1973 gave us James Bond in Live and Let Die, and now here's Paul McCartney talking about writing the song for the movie. The
12: difficult thing is to write to a title like that.
13: Yeah, really.
12: Because you've got to...
13: It's an unlikely
12: title. It's writing backwards. You know, it doesn't just arrive in a nice song. You go, diddly diddle, I believe in yesterday. Oh, that's a good title. But, you know, it's you're working the other way. You've got to try and figure the whole thing out from the title. And
13: not a romantic title either.
12: It must it's not really.
13: It's a little difficult.
12: So, but it just came easily. You know, I just sort of thought, right, I'll go that way. When you were young, you used to say live and let live. Now you say live and let die. That's kind of enough.
8: So at number 10, Paul McCartney and Wings, Live and Let Die, the Classic Hits Countdown of 1973.

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0: 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Paul Simon, Loves Me Like a Rock, was at number five. So the top four coming up, one of them sung by this guy here.
1: If you sing with soul, with feeling, you're a soul singer. I just don't like soul singer. I mean, for instance, again, people label, I guess, you know, for instance, because you're black, you're a soul singer, you know.
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1: I feel that Johnny Mathis sings with soul, you know, and I feel that Frank Sinatra sings with soul, with feeling. The Beatles, I think, sing with soul. Paul and John, you know, and George, Ringo.
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0: The Classic Hits Countdown of 1973. Carly Simon, number one with You're So Vain. And next week, it's all about classic cover versions. Quick example, Aretha Franklin talking about doing an Otis Redding song here.
1: I had heard Otis Redding sing it. And I rehearsed it. And my sister came by, Carolyn. And she helped me put the background to it. And we came up with the cliche, Sock It To Me. She became world famous.
2: R-E-S-P-E-C-T, yeah, which Otis did not say.
1: No, he didn't say that. I thought I should spell it out.
0: There you go. A little preview of next week's Classic Hits Countdown. We're doing classic cover versions. I'll catch you then. 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

0: Hello, I'm Hugh Phillips. Two American soldiers have been killed and another is missing after a base in Jordan was targeted by missile and drone strikes. The US Defense Secretary confirmed the fatalities, marking the first time troops have died from direct Iranian fire since March. A top advisor to Iran's Supreme Leader, General Mohsen Rezai, has issued a warning, saying if the US were to strike back, they can expect a return to all-out war.
1: I declare that both the negotiations and war are over. But if in the next two or three days the Americans continue the war, we will enter a phase of complete offense and destruction.
0: That translation thanks to the BBC. The federal government says it is frustrating authorities in Laos have failed to lay murder charges over a methanol poisoning. The owner of a vodka distillery faces minor charges for illegal operations that could mount to as little as 3 months in jail. Officials claim they don't have enough evidence to lay more serious charges after the death of Australians Bianca Jones and Holly Morton Bowles because an autopsy was never carried out. The federal government says Australia doesn't need nuclear energy despite a surge in AI investment. Under the Prime Minister's set of new national standards, data centres will be forced to underwrite their own power to prevent further strain on the electricity grid. Senior Labor MP Andrew Charlton has told Sky News the companies will also be contributing to renewables.
2: There are no proposals from these large data centre operators for nuclear power. They are all putting proposals based on renewables. A range of solar and wind. Look, for example, at the new data centre, the Walla Walla Solar Array near Albury. That is a new solar project.
0: High-profile social media influencers Andrew and Tristan Tate have been arrested by federal authorities in Miami. The United States Marshals Service took the brothers into custody after an overseas request from law enforcement. British prosecutors have confirmed they want to extradite the brothers to the UK to face serious criminal charges. And in other news, the Victorian government is planning a new department to tackle organised crime. There are

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0: Hello, I'm Hugh Phillips. Financial analysts are concerned about renewed US strikes on Iran. The war has escalated after the death of two American soldiers in an Iranian attack on a Jordan airbase. AMP Chief Economist Shane Oliver says the Australian market has been affected, but not as much as some other countries.
1: The Aussie share market came down, but not much. It was impacted by the rise in oil prices globally, which dragged down US shares, and also some bad news from BHP regarding copper production. But it only fell 0.1% for the week.
0: Divisions continue in the Liberal Party over whether it should support multiculturalism. The term has been subject to debate after One Nation began formally calling for an Australian monoculture. Liberal Party President Tony Abbott argues multiculturalism should be abolished. A critical incident investigation's underway after a Queensland driver died in an interstate police chase. Police used road spikes to stop the 25-year-old man after he crossed the border into New South Wales. He crashed into an embankment in the Northern Rivers region. The Alliance of Australian Muslims says the federal government's response to a report on Islamophobia doesn't go far enough. Sarah Wiedersehen reports.
2: The government's special envoy to combat Islamophobia handed in a report in September last year with 54 recommendations. Yesterday, the Prime Minister released his government's preliminary response addressing 35 of those recommendations. The

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2: Good evening, I'm Sarah Wiedersehen. The US has launched fresh strikes on Iran to punish Tehran for killing two American service members, leaving a ceasefire in tatters. A third American service member remains missing after the Iranian attack in Jordan. The deaths are the first US military fatalities caused by Iranian fire since March. Russia has carried out one of its biggest ballistic missile attacks on Kyiv since launching its full-scale invasion of Ukraine. Ukraine's Air Force says a combined air and ground strike involving more than 40 missiles and 120 attack drones has left one person dead and at least 14 others wounded. An increasing number of Australians think the cost of living is getting worse. Polling from community group Amplify shows two-thirds of Australians feel poorer than last year and believe the housing outlook is bleak. 67% have said their money doesn't go as far as it did a year ago. Lisa Maneki has told Nine she's selling off her property portfolio to help her children get on the housing ladder because governments have failed them.
3: I don't care which party you're talking about, quite frankly. I just call it epic fail. The last two decades is an epic fail.
2: Hundreds of people have travelled to Alice Springs ahead of a planned protest against the joint Australian-US military facility at Pine Gap. Those voicing their concerns include traditional owners who can no longer visit sacred sites in the area. It's almost 60 years since Pine Gap was built. Police in the United States have arrested the social media influencers Andrew and Tristan Tate in connection with an investigation by the British authorities into alleged sexual offences. Photos posted online show the brothers being led away in handcuffs by police in Miami. Andrew Tate is a self-proclaimed misogynist. The pair are facing 38 new charges, including rape and trafficking, bringing the total number of charges against them to 59, involving seven alleged victims. The Tates deny all wrongdoing. Argentina fans have taken over New York's Times Square on the eve of the FIFA World Cup final against Spain. Footage shows a mass gathering of thousands of fans donning blue and white and waving the national flag. Thousands of football fans are expected to gather in Sydney's Tumbalong Park to watch tomorrow's final on the big screen. Another live site has been set up at Blanktown Football Park. This Argentine fan says he's praying for World Cup glory.
4: We won the World Cup last time, but we really want to win it again. So hopefully we make it happen again.
2: In finance, one Australian dollar is buying around 69 US cents.
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2: The Dolphins have overcome a slow start to beat the North Queensland Cowboys 36-16 to move to fifth on the NRL ladder. Cowboys coach Todd Payton says they missed a golden opportunity to take the 2 points.
5: It was only 12-10 at half time, so we're still right in the game. But, you know, the first 10 minutes after half time, they had seven sets to our three. Again, a yardage error coming out of our own end, you know, another penalty. So you get what you deserve.
2: Earlier, the Gold Coast Titans beat the Manly Sea Eagles 38-32. In the AFL, the Bulldogs have held on for a crucial win against the Suns on the Gold Coast. The final score, 77-68. Hawthorn have thumped Richmond 122-52. And the Bombers have won a three-point thriller against GWS Giants. England have finished third place in the FIFA World Cup after a thrilling 10-goal encounter with France in Miami.
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7: Your four-day forecast for Gippsland and the Valley. A frost warning for west, south and east Gippsland. Monday, areas of frost and fog, but mostly sunny for the rest of the day. Tuesday, fog and frost to start the day, mostly sunny and 16. Wednesday, showers increasing, 17. And on Thursday, showers, snow falling above 700 metres, possible small hail and a top of 10. Monday, 16 the top for the Valley, Sale and Lakes, 17 the top for Bairnsdale and Orbost. Currently 8 degrees.

Though death and darkness gather all about me, and my ship be torn apart upon the sea.

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7: Good evening, I'm Sarah Wiedersehen. New polling shows Labor's primary vote has fallen as the Coalition and One Nation claw back support. The news poll published in The Australian has Labor's core support 3 points down to 30%, its equal lowest level since the 2022 election. The Coalition is up 2 points at 19%, while One Nation sits equal with Labor on 30%. Financial analysts are concerned about renewed US strikes on Iran. The war has escalated after the death of two American soldiers in an Iranian attack on a Jordan airbase. AMP Chief Economist Shane Oliver says the Australian market has been affected, but not as much as some other countries.
8: The Aussie share market came down, but not much. It was impacted by the rise in oil prices globally, which dragged down US shares, and also some bad news from BHP regarding copper production. But it only fell 0.1% for the week.
7: Russia has carried out a wave of ballistic missile strikes on the Ukrainian capital Kyiv, killing one person and wounding at least 14. Ukrainian President Volodymyr Zelensky has called it one of the most massive ballistic attacks on the capital since the start of Russia's full-scale invasion of Ukraine. The Ukrainian military says its air defences shot down 18 out of 41 missiles and intercepted 108 drones. A number of emergency services are threatening to boycott the federal government's new disaster warning system. All mobile phones will receive a test AusAlert notification later this month before the platform is launched in October. There are reports some first responders won't use the system because it's incompatible with landlines and the alerts disappear once they're read. Opposition Senator Paul Scar has told Nine the government needs to address the issues.
9: You're going to make an investment of over $100 million. It's absolutely crucial that every frontline emergency service is using this system. So this is about politics. We've got to get this right.
7: The Australian Bureau of Statistics is counting down to next month's census. On August 11, we'll be asked to answer 66 questions about heritage, income, religion, and even ride an e-bike to work. 30,000 people have been employed to conduct the census. The last census in 2021 saw 80% of forms completed online. Also making news, a man has died following a cross-border police pursuit in northern New South Wales. And the Victorian government is planning a new department to tackle organised crime. There are reports legislation for the new agency could be introduced when Parliament resumes next week.
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7: better. Bombers have won a three-point thriller against the GWS Giants, ending a 12-game losing streak. Star forward Nate Caddy left the field in the first quarter after experiencing an irregular heartbeat. The Bulldogs beat the Suns and the Hawks thumped the Tigers 122-52. In the NRL, the Dolphins have recovered from their 66-point loss to the Sharks by defeating the Cowboys 36-16. The win pushes them up to fifth on the ladder. Dolphins coach Christian Wolfe says he's very proud of the performance.
11: Yeah, we knew that we had to show a bit of character and make a bit of a statement after last week about who we are as a group, and come out and we put ourselves under a bit of pressure.
7: Gold Coast have beaten Manly 38-32, and the Wallabies have given coach Joe Smith the perfect send-off with a 57-10 Nations Championship win over Italy.
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14: Your four-day forecast for Gippsland and the Valley. A frost warning for west, south and east Gippsland. Monday, areas of frost and fog, but mostly sunny for the rest of the day. Tuesday, fog and frost to start the day, mostly sunny and 16. Wednesday, showers increasing, 17. And on Thursday, showers, snow falling above 700 metres, possible small hail and a top of 10. Monday, 16 the top for the Valley, Sale and Lakes, 17 the top for Bairnsdale and Orbost.
15: Currently 8 degrees.

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'66.

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9: Good evening, I'm Sarah Wiedersehen. The latest opinion poll shows support for One Nation and the Coalition has risen as Labor's primary vote drops to its lowest level since 2022. According to News Poll in The Australian, voter support for Labor fell from 33% to 30%. One Nation has recovered 2 points to sit equal with Labor, while the Coalition's primary vote has bounced back from an historic low of 17% to 19%. Victorian Liberal MP Mary Aldred told Sky News it's a promising sign.
10: As a coalition team, we've done the hard policy homework. We'll continue to do that, and we need to put our best case forward about why we deserve the trust and confidence of the Australian people at the next election.
9: The federal government has outlined a series of priorities to ensure artificial intelligence works for Australians. Under the National AI Plan, the government will legislate a digital duty of care that puts the onus on AI companies to build in safety by design and proactively address potential harm. Other key priorities include privacy through the strengthening of protection laws, AI safety in the workplace, and consumer protections. The US military says it's carried out new airstrikes against Iran to swiftly punish Tehran for a deadly attack on an American base in Jordan. The attack has left 2 American service members dead, another in hospital, and a 4th remains missing. Andy Burnham is preparing to enter 10 Downing Street after confirmed as the UK's new Labour leader. In line with tradition, King Charles will on Monday invite Mr Burnham to form government. Former UK MP Alastair Burt has told Sunday Nights with Reverend Bill Cruse the British are craving stability after 5 different prime ministers in 7 years.
11: There's some optimism about the new Labour leader, but nobody knows quite how long it will last. I think the public just want to see some stability, and it's a fractious mood. Underlying the good things about Britain are still the same. I think they're annoyed with their politicians at the moment.
9: Actor Terence Donovan is being remembered for decades of television and film roles after his death in Melbourne at the age of 90. He starred in the movies Breaker Morant and The Man from Snowy River. The actor's television work included Division 4 and Cop Shop before playing Doug Willis in Neighbours for more than 500 episodes. In an interview with Ten, he praised Australian television.
12: It's just so great that we've got, you know, voices that are Australian, stories that are Australian, and that's important. TV, make it Australian. It's very important.
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9: better. Dolphins have claimed an important win to end round 20 of the NRL. Andrew Lucas reports.
14: The Dolphins have bounced back in the Queensland Derby, beating the Cowboys 36-16 in front of over 35,000 fans at Suncorp Stadium. North Queensland raced out to an early 10-0 lead before the home side hit back with four tries either side of half-time. A couple of late tries sealed a big victory with Jermaine Asako crossing for a double to finish with 20 points. Earlier, the Titans upset the Sea Eagles 38-32 on the Gold Coast. Andrew Lucas, Sydney.
9: In the AFL, Essendon has ended a 12-game losing streak with a three-point win over the GWS Giants, wins also to the Hawks and Bulldogs. At the British Open, Sam Burns leads after round three. That's the very latest news and sport.
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18: Your 4-day forecast for Gippsland and the Valley. A frost warning for west, south and east Gippsland. Monday, areas of frost and fog, but mostly sunny for the rest of the day. Tuesday, fog and frost to start the day, mostly sunny and 16. Wednesday, showers increasing, 17. And on Thursday, showers, snow falling above 700 metres, possible small hail and a top of 10. Monday, 16 the top for the Valley, Sale and Lakes, 17 the top for Bairnsdale and Orbost. Currently 8 degrees.
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1: 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Utter rubbish. 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
12: Good evening, I'm Sarah Wiedersehen. A digital duty of care will be legislated to protect Australians from any potential harms posed by artificial intelligence. The Albanese government has outlined its key priorities to ensure AI works in favour of workers and consumers. It says a digital duty of care will put the onus on AI companies to build in safety by design. Another key priority will be reforms to privacy laws in order to protect personal data. Both One Nation and the Coalition has made up some ground in the latest opinion poll. The news poll shows core support for the minor party is back up to 30%, sitting on par with Labor, which has seen its vote drop to its lowest level since 2022. Voter support for the Coalition increased by 2 points, but still way behind on 19%. An Australian man is in US immigration waiting to be deported after a dramatic confrontation with federal agents. Federal politics reporter Nelson Scott.
13: 57-year-old Fu Nguyen was filmed being pushed to the ground and handcuffed by ICE agents at Las Vegas International Airport. Authorities have confirmed the arrest attempt was initially aborted when a crowd of onlookers intervened. The Department of Homeland Security says it tracked down and arrested Nguyen the following day at Los Angeles before he could board a flight. US officials claim the Australian citizen has been living in the country illegally for 11 years after overstaying a tourist visa in 2015. Australia's Department of Foreign Affairs and Trade says it's making urgent inquiries and stands ready to provide consular assistance.
12: The Middle East war has escalated with the US launching fresh strikes against Iran. It follows the death of two American soldiers after an Iranian attack on an airbase in Jordan. The US State Department has issued a worldwide travel caution advising Americans of possible flight cancellations and targeted attacks on US interests. Hundreds of people have travelled to Alice Springs ahead of a planned protest against the joint Australian-US military facility at Pine Gap. Those voicing their concerns include traditional owners who can no longer visit sacred sites in the area. It's almost 60 years since Pine Gap was built. King Charles will tomorrow invite Andy Burnham to form government after he was confirmed as the UK's new Labour leader. Mr Burnham will be the UK's fifth Prime Minister in 7 years. In his first speech as the party leader, Mr Burnham praised outgoing MP Sir Keir Starmer.
14: Keir put Labour back in a position to change people's lives, and that is what we have been doing these last 2 years.
12: Also making news, controversial social media influencers Andrew and Tristan Tate are in custody after being arrested in the US in connection to rape and sex trafficking charges in the UK.
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12: better. Have won a 3-point thriller against the GWS Giants, ending a 12-game losing streak. Star forward Nate Cady left the field in the first quarter after experiencing an irregular heartbeat. The Bulldogs beat the Suns and the Hawks thumped the Tigers. In the NRL, the Dolphins have recovered from their 66-point loss to the Sharks by defeating the Cowboys 36-16. The win pushes them up to fifth on the ladder. Dolphins coach Christian Wolf says he's very proud of the performance.
16: Yeah, we knew that we had to show a bit of character and make a bit of a statement after last week about who we are as a group. And
12: Gold Coast have beaten Manly 38-32, and the Wallabies have given coach Joe Schmidt the perfect send-off with a 57-10 nation championship win over Italy.
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18: Your 4-day forecast for Gippsland and the Valley. A frost warning for west, south and east Gippsland. Monday, areas of frost and fog, but mostly sunny for the rest of the day. Tuesday, fog and frost to start the day, mostly sunny and 16. Wednesday, showers increasing, 17. And on Thursday, showers, snow falling above 700 metres, possible small hail and a top of 10. Monday, 16 the top for the Valley, Sale and Lakes, 17 the top for Bairnsdale and Orbost. Right now, it's 7 degrees.

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11: Hello, I'm Sarah Wiedersane. The Albanese government will legislate a digital duty of care to ensure safety measures are built in to artificial intelligence used in Australia. The government has tonight outlined a series of AI safety priorities. It says a duty of care will help protect consumers and workers from any potential harms posed by the technology. New polling shows Labor's primary vote has fallen to its lowest level since 2022. The news poll published in The Australian shows Labor's core support down 3 points at 30%. One Nation has picked up some lost ground to sit equal with Labor. The coalition is up 2 points, but still well behind on 19%. Liberal member for Monash, Mary Aldred, says their focus remains on gaining back the trust of voters through good policy.
12: Look, there's lots of opinion polls every couple of days, it seems. I'm part of a coalition team. That's the Liberal Party and the National Party. We're doing the hard work now on policies that appeal to the Australian people, that address issues like cost of living, energy increases.
11: An increasing number of Australians think the cost of living is getting worse. Research by community group Amplify shows two-thirds of Australians feel poorer than last year and believe the housing outlook is bleak. 67% have said their money doesn't go as far as it did a year ago. Lisa Manecki has told Nine she's selling off her property portfolio to help her children get on the housing ladder because governments have failed them.
13: I don't care which party you're talking about, quite frankly. I just call it epic fail. The last two decades is an epic fail.
11: The US military has launched another round of strikes after vowing to swiftly punish Iran for a deadly attack on a US base in the Gulf state of Jordan. The Iranian strikes has left two US service members dead and a third remains missing. Russia has carried out one of its biggest ballistic missile attacks on Kyiv since launching its full-scale invasion of Ukraine. Ukraine's Air Force says the combined air and ground strike involving more than 40 missiles and 120 attack drones has left one person dead and at least 14 others wounded. Also making news, a critical incident investigation is underway after a man died following a cross-border police pursuit in northern New South Wales. Controversial social media influencers Andrew and Tristan Tate are in custody after being arrested in the US in connection to rape and sex trafficking charges in the UK. And the Victorian government is planning a new department to tackle organised crime.
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11: The Dolphins have overcome a slow start to beat the North Queensland Cowboys 36-16 to move to fifth on the NRL ladder. Cowboys coach Todd Payton says they missed a golden opportunity to take the 2 points.
15: It was only 12-10 at half time, so we're still right in the game. But, you know, the first 10 minutes after half time, they had 7 sets to our 3. Again, a yardage error coming out of our own end, you know, another penalty. So you get what you deserve.
11: The Gold Coast Titans beat the Manly Sea Eagles 38-32. In the AFL, the Bulldogs have held on for a crucial win against the Suns on the Gold Coast, the final score 77-68. Hawthorn have thumped Richmond 122-52, and the Bombers have won a 3-point thriller against the GWS Giants. And England have finished third place in the FIFA World Cup. That's the latest news in sport.
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22: Your four-day forecast for Gippsland and the Valley. A frost warning for west, south and east Gippsland. Monday, areas of frost and fog, but mostly sunny for the rest of the day. Tuesday, fog and frost to start the day, mostly sunny and 16. Wednesday, showers increasing, 17. And on Thursday, showers, snow falling above 700 metres, possible small hail and a top of 10. Monday, 16 the top for the Valley, Sale and Lakes, 17 the top for Bairnsdale and Orbost. Right now, it's 7 degrees.
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0: the end.
1: All right, let's do this. Jump on board 133693. Wherever you are listening this morning, feel free to be part of it. Hope you had an amazing weekend. If you've got a story of the weekend, feel free to come and share like a bear. The weather here in Melbourne town.

0: 4 or 5 weeks apart, I was on 2 rounds of antibiotics and Panadine for gum infections and pain and all that. But I'm fine now. But I am really run down, a lot of fatigue. I will sadly probably miss the most important part of the FIFA World Cup today.
1: No, you'll be fine. Set the alarm. You'll be great, Chrisso.
0: Yeah, thanks for taking my call, Tony, mate.
1: Good on you, mate. Well done, you. Jimmy Warrnambool. Morning.
2: Tony, Melbourne, how are you?
1: How good are those Ds?
2: I've seen a little bit. Oh, hang on, they beat North, didn't they?
1: They did.
2: That was yesterday, wasn't it?
1: It was on Saturday.
2: Yeah, I've seen a little bit of it.
1: And then that first quarter for North Melbourne, gee, they look really good. And many of us probably thought, this is not going to go our way. And then, bang, our team just raised the level again in the second half. And it was a really good match to watch.
2: Yeah, bloody, I know a bloke who, his lad plays for North, that young O'Sullivan. And he went down to see the oldest lad play for Uni Blues. Then he went along to see the youngest boy play for North. And he reckons they started well. He said they sort of lapsed out and then they come home with a wet sail type of thing.
1: Yeah, indeed.
2: The reason I'm ringing...
1: Yeah, mate.
2: Man on the Moon.
1: Where were you? 69.
2: We were allowed to go home. If we lived close to the school, I would have been not quite 13 because the birthday's in September. And if we lived reasonably close to the school, we were allowed to go home and take a kid with us who, I took a couple of kids from Port Ferry. We were allowed to go home and watch it.
1: It's pretty good. I reckon we probably had, it's hard to remember now, but I'm thinking the best part of 50 people in a common room all watching it on a very small, obviously black and white screen. How we ever made sense of it when you think about it, it's crazy now.
2: Yeah, colour only came in 75, didn't it?
1: Six, 7 years later.
2: No, 75, Tone.
1: That's right.
2: Yeah, 69, 75. Yep. First year North won the grand final.
1: Yep.
2: Talking to North again. So anyway... Yeah, so that's where I was, and that's what we were allowed to do for a couple of hours.
1: There you go. Now, when you think about those great British comedies that we loved when you were growing up, Jim, is there one that jumped to mind for you?
2: Porridge.
1: Porridge. Yes, Porridge.
2: With Gladys Emmanuel. Yeah, Alf Garnett.
1: Good show, Garnett.
2: What used to... He came up with Troy's program the other night. Una Stubbs, the actress.
1: He played his daughter.
2: I used to get chased out of the lounge room because old Alf used to say.
1: Bloody.
2: And that was, that was considered bad language.
1: Saying the word bloody.
2: Yeah, I suppose it was.
1: I remember years ago in Ballarat, I used the word bloody and got really chastised by the then general manager, who may well still be listening. Morning, Mr. Kell. Thank you, Jim. GLV stands for Goulburn Valley, Victoria. So that would be Yolon and around that area, Craig. Thank you. Two great TV shows, Steptoe and Son. TV show Steptoe and Son was just fabulous. Classics. Not Overnight, 3aw.com.au. Not Overnights. Don't quite understand that. So it's Overnights. That's the email. Thank you. Overnights at 3aw.com.au. Great memories of Dick Emery. Thank you. Text ending in 816. 133693. Come and join us. You'll get through straight away this morning. It is Australia Overnight. I'm Tony Mack, 3AW here in Melbourne. The good people will be joining us very shortly in Adelaide at 5AA. And the Ace Radio Network are already with us right across Victoria and into southern parts of New South Wales. It's the family. We're all here. Good morning.
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1: Hope you had a great weekend, wherever you are, whatever you did, and with whom. Started watching again and got through the first series because it is so fantastic. Ted Lasso, Series 1, given that the brand new series, which is Series 4, comes up next month. Did you ever watch it, Jay, Ted Lasso?
14: No, but I have been told to take a look because apparently it's along our sort of sense of humour.
1: Very clever.
14: I'll have to tap into it.
1: Brilliantly written and superbly acted, mostly, and a wonderful cast. And it just makes you giggle the nuances of the little lines that maybe even you missed the first time around. If you're a fan, worthwhile having that revisit prior to the new series being released. I, for one, can't wait. Really looking forward. This almost being like a kid back in the day. We go, oh, can't wait for this TV show to start. And this would be one of them. Artie, morning.
15: Good morning, Tony Mac and Jay. Racing home from school, of course, we raced home to watch Lost in Space to see Dr. Smith and the bubble-headed
1: movie. Didn't we ever? It was just massive there for a while, wasn't it?
15: Yeah, Voyage to the Bottom of the Sea, but an English one.
1: So what was that, Voyage to the Bottom of the Sea?
15: Well, it was a submarine, it was Navy, but there were aliens, and it's the same producer as Lost in Space, Alan Irwin. And there were aliens going underneath and attacking them sometimes. So, yeah, it was military with a submarine, and they encountered some aliens and had to destroy them.
1: So I'm just looking at the cast in that. So that was a bloke by the name of Richard Basehart, and nobody else there that we recognise, really. Who else was in that cast there? Michael Zahra, Arch Whiting. No, the only one that instantly is recognisable, Jay, is Richard Basehart, people would remember.
15: Yeah, and for the British comedy, obviously, it was Benny Hill.
1: Benny Hill. It still comes up on everyone's list.
15: Well, there's a British, not comedy, but Do you remember The Avengers? It's come on TV again on Nine
1: it's,
15: Go.
1: It's brilliant, isn't it?
15: I watch it sometimes when I can, and it's pretty good for its time.
1: Oh, my word. Yeah, and so you look at... Just doing a list of... Jay's just found a really interesting list of the ones that people would be familiar. Fawlty Towers usually sits at the top of the list for many. Yes, Minister would be one that was just so clever, beautifully acted, fantastic cast. And the other one, One Foot in the Grave. Goes back,
15: sure
1: to,
15: I know that one.
1: Goes back to, I think, early 2000s.
15: Do you remember Gideon's Way?
1: Oh, gee, now you're going back. That was one of Mum's favourites.
15: Yeah, that's come back on TV in black and white.
1: Hasn't it?
15: On one of the nine.
1: On what station did you say? Nine.
15: I think it's Nine Go, but I'm not too sure. But I had a flick through. It's not a bad show at all.
1: It's a pretty good show. That was with John Gregson, who was the lead in the Commander George Gideon, hence Gideon's Way.
15: I like it. I just started watching it, and I quite liked it.
1: See, that's from the 60s. 64, only ran a couple of years, 64, 65, 66, so three seasons only.
15: I was a baby then, but might have seen it. But it is a pretty good show.
1: Artie, how was the weekend?
15: Really good. Had some vicious chess challenges the weekend with my mate.
1: Mate, Artie, how good was the weather?
15: It was great, and I seen it for once instead of sleeping through it.
1: Well, I know, and that I understand. I certainly understand that. But when you're up and around, and I did a fair bit of walking both Saturday and Sunday in shorts, and I'm thinking to myself, as I'm going past one of the churches, which is a story for another time, it's a very funny story, Jay. I should have told you that off air. It's a great yarn. But the in shorts, and you think, this is July. Going for a walk was brilliant. Chilly, but brilliant. Sun shining and blue sky.
15: It was nice to see the sunshine in winter because we were in the season. I was just going to ask you, I haven't heard Roger Sutherland. It reminded me of getting the vitamin D.
1: Well, Rog will be here with us this morning.
15: Oh, that's great.
1: He'll be here with us from 4:30. The extended version from 4:30 this morning. Lots of things that we're going to talk with about Rog, including one of his new projects.
15: And the times are all changing. That's why. That's good to hear. It's great to hear that Roger's back.
1: Great to talk to you, Artie. Have a happy day. We'll talk again soon. Let's go to the beautiful downtown Camberwell. Well, hello, Joy, and good morning.
16: Hi, how are you?
1: I'm fantastic, Joy Bells. What about you?
16: I'm good. I'm glad Melbourne won.
1: It was a great game. It was a really good game. It was a tough first quarter, and we thought, this could be trouble. But the young boys did really well, come back in a way that was really, really quite profound. It was great. Good to be there.
16: And good show, keeping up appearances.
1: It was so funny, wasn't it?
16: West House with Sid James.
1: Which one was it called?
16: Do you remember? West Our House, I think, with Sid James.
1: Sid James was in a lot of the Carry On shows, wasn't he?
16: He was
1: brilliant in that.
16: And the other one, On the Buses.
1: Oh, yeah, loved On the Buses. It was
16: and
1: just...
16: And did you ever watch Rin Tin Tin?
1: Did. Go, Rinnie! So what was before he did On the Buses, what was the other program that he did before On the Buses?
16: Yeah, there was another one.
1: There was. Was it the rag trade?
16: Might have been. I'm not sure on that one.
1: Somebody let me know. Was it called the rag trade?
16: The other one that was good was Open All Hours.
1: Oh, brilliant.
16: Remember
1: and
16: that?
1: Yeah, another one. Yeah. Another
16: one. They were good shows.
1: Yeah, I mean, the Brits had that certain quality about them that were just stunning, and they made us laugh, smile, and it was wonderfully, wonderfully engaging.
16: Sure was. And there wasn't all bad language in it, was there?
1: No, there's some cheeky moments.
16: Yeah, but they were, but gee, they were really good.
1: No, I agree with you. Joy, everything okay in your world?
16: Yeah, probably. I went to the pool last night.
1: Did you?
16: The hydro.
1: Yeah.
16: Yeah, and this guy said to me, it's a bit cool. And I thought, oh, well, it might be just a bit cool. When I got in, oh, gee, it was cold. The boilers had gone out.
1: Oh. Well, it's probably good for you. Do you know I've got dear friends that go down at Summers and they swim every morning?
16: Gee.
1: Every morning.
16: They're brave.
1: Every year, right through the year. Every day.
16: Mm-hmm.
1: And they spend 10 or 15 minutes. And these are women who are no longer 21, but they're now, as a result of it, they look about 25.
16: They can have it.
1: They can have it. Good on you, Joy. Thank you. Tone, look at all the texts. Tone, now that Melbourne look like playing finals, don't want to get ahead of ourselves, they could sell their bookings at Falls Creek to Essendon at a discounted price. Mark, that's very funny. Get off. Love thy neighbour would be one. So critically incorrect, says Damien. Another one, love thy neighbour. Rob says, if you look at them, George and Mildred, Robin's Nest was great. Love thy neighbour. Are you being served? Mind your language. And the Kenny Everett show. Kenny Everett was brilliant, really. A radio person. Very gifted talent, Kenny Everett. The Sid James show. The Frost Report and not the 9 o'clock news, David. Thank you. 133-693. Australia overnight.
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1: Now, Jay, here's the question for the audience across Australia. Well, we have many questions for the audience across Australia, really. Lots of people are sending in messages about what they watch when they race home from school to watch a particular program. Mm. But what they haven't, what we haven't talked about is many of them also, that's the one I'm looking at, that one there, the bottom one there, the one that MA.
14: Yes.
1: I'll come back to that in just a tick, thank you. What they ate while they were watching those two. So you race home from school and what you would eat while watching a TV program come 4:30, 5 o'clock, or whatever the time might have been for that particular program. And you said, look at all that. How many people were slipping into Milo?
14: Yeah, that's right.
1: If you'll pardon the expression.
14: Yep. Milo, one was mentioning here. I did Cocoa Pops. I used to come home and eat Cocoa Pops after school.
1: You did. Or, nourishment.
14: Yeah, or cornflakes.
1: Nourishment.
14: With so much sugar.
1: That's what we were looking for when we got home from school.
14: Yeah, a lot of people were doing that when they were kids.
1: I reckon we would race home, I'm thinking, and had milk arrowroot biscuits.
14: Oh, yes. Nice.
1: With butter.
14: Ooh.
1: So a little slither of butter and make a milk arrowroot sandwich.
14: Wow.
1: With probably Ovaltine.
14: Oh, yes.
1: Bit of sugar. Is there sugar in Ovaltine?
14: Oh, I would imagine so.
1: Didn't matter. We did. Classic chocolate fans remember dark chocolate marshmallow biscuits, a simple combo of biscuit, marshmallow, dark chocolate with jam.
14: Oh. Look out.
1: Matter of fact, I've got one now. Leanne, morning.
2: Good morning. How are you?
1: We're well. Thank you for asking.
2: I don't usually ask that. Why
1: you
2: do that?
1: I know. It's just a habit. Well, we all do it.
2: I know. Just a slip of the tongue. Because I know how much you have to say it. I've got multiple TV shows, but I'll stick with, well, you've mentioned a few of mine. We used to race, my dad and I used to race home to watch Monkey.
1: Now, not that Monkeys.
2: No, Monkey, the Asian show where a Tripitaka and he would, they were gods, like, and he'd go, come here, Klaus. It's quite funny.
1: Yeah, I'm just seeing it now. No, see, I missed that for some reason. It was just called Monkey. Was a Japanese presentation.
2: Monkey magic. That's what the song was.
1: Original Monkey TV series from, did it got the dates there, Jay? When did it start?
2: Probably 80.
1: 78 and ran through to, you had it there, Jane, it's gone. So it only ran for a couple of years. Okay. 78 to 1980.
2: Anyway, the shows I've got that some people might not know about is Father Dear Father.
1: But that was American, wasn't it?
2: No, it's Patrick Cargill. English.
1: Oh, with the two daughters?
2: Yes.
1: That's the one. What a good show. Yes.
2: Yeah, it was. I've also got And Mother Makes Three with Wendy Craig. Oh, she was funny. She was such a klutz in that show.
1: Very clever. Wonderful performer.
2: And I have to say the most obvious one that you know I'm capable of doing is The Mothers Do Adam.
1: Oh, you do that brilliantly. I've got to get you and Carl Langdon together.
2: I can always come in. You know, I'm very good. I can even do the expression. The expressions and the body language.
1: What's the cat been doing?
2: The cat?
1: You're supposed to say, oh, the cat did a whoopsie.
2: Oh, the cat did a whoopsie.
1: Work with me. Work with me.
2: Thanks. I'm ready for bed, you know.
1: I know you are. Bless your heart and soul.
2: I put the cat out, but it was mistakenly Betty's hat.
1: Gee, you do that really well. If I could only organise one morning to have you and Carl Langdon on for about 10 minutes together and just go hell for leather doing those impersonations.
2: Well, I'll be down there from the 30th to the 4th.
1: No, you mean in Melbourne?
2: From July to the 4th of August.
1: Okay, we'll alert the media. Leanne, yeah. Thank you. Happy days. Caroline, good morning.
4: Good morning. My favourite was Skippy.
1: Skippy
4: and
1: the Bush.
4: And it was the first record I ever got was the theme from Skippy.
1: Did they release it as a record, did they?
4: Yes. It was a 45.
1: Mm-hmm.
4: And I got it for Christmas. I'm not sure which year it was, but anyway, first record I ever had. Sadly, I don't have it anymore. But apart from that, listening this morning to John Michael Howson, I remembered the Magic Circle Club and Adventure Island, which I loved and loved and loved. And then, of course, while I've been waiting, I'm thinking of Romper Room and Mr. Doobie, and They Never Saw a Caroline in the Mirror. And I love the Addams Family too.
1: And, of course, when you think about Adventure Island, the fact that Terry Donovan left us yesterday, the husband of...
4: I didn't know that.
1: Jared, 90, I'm going to say he was 90, yeah. Terrence Donovan.
4: Oh, dear.
1: Yeah, sad.
4: Well, because he was Division 4, wasn't he, as well?
1: We first got to know him, I think, in Division 4, but then his wife was one of the... I'm just trying to think whether she was in the cast or was she the reader. I think she was in the cast of Adventure Island. She became Sue McIntosh. But she was Sue Donovan.
4: Right, okay. Mm. But
1: Red News, I think, on the ABC for a little while.
4: Liz Harris and Leonard Teal were married.
1: They were.
4: And we go... because in those days you had to eat fish on a Friday. And we'd see them at the Baldwin Fish and Chip Shop getting fish and chip shops when we were little and everybody was collecting their fish and chips.
1: Well, down the road, not far from where we are now, well, a little bit further than that really, there was a place called the Malvern Pool. It was called the Malvern Pool and then it became the...
4: Harold Holt.
1: And... one of my little jobs during summer was to work in the kiosk at the Harold Holt. And on a regular basis, he would bring in, his father would bring in this little boy, very only probably 3 or 4 years of age, for a swim that we now know as Jason Donovan.
4: Yes. And the other thing was... my mother worked at Channel 9 for a while.
1: Yeah.
4: And we'd go in and watch the filming of Division 4 while she was doing No Man's Land.
1: Right. Oh, yes, I'd forgotten about that, Carolyn. Great memories.
4: Mm.
1: Everything okay in your world?
4: Oh, yes.
1: Good. One day at a time, she says. One day at a time. Thank you. Just put that... Thank you, Carolyn. Go on.
4: Yeah, well, just last week we just had sewage all through the house.
1: Oh, but, I mean, no.
4: Yeah, renovators up the road have done something and, I'm meeting lots of insurance people and water people and all the rest.
1: Good luck.
4: Yeah, I'm having a lovely time, meeting lots of people.
1: Good luck with that project.
4: Thank you.
1: See you, bye. Just going back to the late, great Terrence Donovan, just left us at 90, was perhaps the audience would remember Division 4 and Cop Shop for a little while too, as well as great roles in Home and Away, Neighbours, Breaker Morant, the movie, Man from Snowy River, Sons and Daughters for a little bit, Country Practice, so prolific in many ways, and the father and actor and singer, Jason Donovan. Remember we'd come in, it was like we were all mesmerised by the fact that he was coming in, Terrence with Terry was coming into the pool, but this little kid was just a joy to behold, and then he grew up to be the great, massive performer that he was and remains certainly in the UK. Sam, we will come to you the other side, 133693. Come and join us wherever you are, right around Australia, 133693, and I'll get to those texts as well, 0477 693 693. Good morning.
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5: This is Australia Overnight on Gippsland's Gold.
1: Yeah, you're right. I think one of the favourites for mine, I've just rewatched a few episodes, probably a dozen or so episodes. Vicar of Dibley was such a good program. If you haven't seen that for a while, it's worthwhile another look. Particularly those early characters. One in particular would go, yes, no. It was just marvellous every time he opened his mouth. Yes, brilliant character. And so superbly performed by extraordinary cast. Till Death Do Us Part would be on the list. In terms of popularity of certainly legal programs, Thin Blue Line would be one as well. And The Original Office, you're right. So all these people sending messages through, thank you. Keep it up. Maggie, good morning to you. I've not yet, she says, I've not worked out about the... about the tick. Look, I think you're right about that, Maggie. In the last 12 months or more, people have told me, friends and loved ones, that somehow, don't know why, God only knows, a little movement of the lip, and sometimes it could be heard on air, apparently. Thank you. Sam, Thomastown, good morning.
28: Good morning, Sammy. Tony. One of the previous callers said she had a sort of plumbing mishap in the neighbourhood. They should, yeah. Jay should play Thunderclap Newman, Something in the Air.
1: Something in the Air. What a track. What a song that was. Brilliant piece.
28: Some British, you were talking about British shows, Tony?
1: Essentially, yeah, those great shows, not necessarily, but those shows that we'd race home to have a look at as a kid, but particularly some of those English ones.
28: Yeah, is not the 9 o'clock news.
1: Oh, well, how good was that? What a show that was for the time.
28: Drop the Dead Donkey.
1: I'm just looking at it. Ran from 1990 to 1998. Drop the Dead Donkey.
28: And there was also, like, Father in the House was Patrick Cargill, had the two daughters.
1: Yeah, somebody just mentioned that. I think it was Leanne said that. The other one, too, that probably escapes a little bit is Some Mothers Do Have Them.
28: Right, yeah, with Frank Spencer. Probably,
1: yeah, it was great, yeah, which Leanne mentioned as well.
28: And also it was Dear Sir with John Alderton.
1: Oh, I'd forgotten that one. He was set in the classroom.
28: That's right, yeah, because he had all the what's his name, all the new migrants, like, you know, immigrants.
1: They were.
28: Pauline Hanson do well.
1: Oh, it'd be a favourite program, wouldn't it?
28: Also, you mentioned Terence Donovan, yeah. Right, yeah, because he played Jim Craig in The Man from Snowy River. Yeah, it was Tom Berlinson's father.
1: Right, of course.
28: Yeah, because, and he goes, Jack Thompson says he was a good mate, you know, to bemuse Gus Mercurio.
1: Yeah, cool. They were all of the same, similar vintage.
28: And I remember, yeah, you were Sue McIntosh. I think she did read the news for the Channel 2, Tony.
1: She did. Was she on the ABC for, just look that up for us, Jay, the years that Sue McIntosh or Sue Donovan actually...
28: Sue McIntosh.
1: And for how long read the news? She was a presenter, ABC News Victoria. Does it say how long, Jay? No, back at the top of that list. No, not up there. Sue McIntosh.
28: She had like a beauty spot on her sort of cheek, wasn't it, Tony? Sort of prominent.
1: So early credits, 65. Was she in the Benny Hill show? Was she? No. But then hosting the children's show Adventure Island from 69. So she did 69, 70, 71 and 72. And then also featured on the Paul Hogan show, Alan Graham show and the Mike Walsh show and the Ted Hamilton show. Forgotten about Ted Hamilton show.
28: This morning, Tony, Darren James had an interview, went for an hour with John Michael Howson.
1: Yeah, he does those beautifully on a Sunday morning.
28: And he's 90, so he's the same vintage as Terence Donovan,
1: yeah,
28: right?
1: Yeah, all around that same era.
28: And he's relating stories of, like, because he used to do the film reviews and interview, right? He's saying he met Roger Moore and also that he had a crack at the parliamentarians. They call them charlatans, right, from Spring Street, right? Right, he hasn't lost his wit.
1: No, he hasn't.
28: Right?
1: He's still sharp.
28: Mm. Still as sharp as a tack, man. Fair dinkum, unbelievable.
1: Which is great. Just fantastic.
28: Right, I'll
1: have a listen to it. I missed it yesterday, but I will have a listen. Good on you, Sam. Thank you, Julian. Good morning.
3: Good morning, sir. You're probably aware that Terry Donovan appeared in the original Princess Theatre production of West Side Story in 1961 in Melbourne at the Princess Theatre and then again at the Tivoli Theatre in Sydney. It wasn't really very successful in those days. One announcer on another program said as a young boy he was not allowed to go to West Side Story.
1: I wonder why, because it had been doing such huge business overseas.
3: Well, he was only 10 and they thought his parents, they said, thought it would have been a big
1: okay. Yeah.
3: Then he appeared in another musical at the Princess Theatre for Garnet Carroll called The Most Happy Fella. You must know the number from that.
1: Yeah.
3: Said girls, well, the girls standing on the corner. What's the call? Can you play the whole number?
1: Not really. No, I haven't got it handy. It was The Most Happy Fella because I think he was also, he did The Sound of Music locally, then joined a thing called the Emerald Hill Theatre Company.
3: Was he? Wasn't in the original Sound of Music. That was Jim Brunhill.
1: No.
3: Standing on the corner watching all the girls go by.
1: Standing on the corner watching all the girls. Great body of work, really. I mean, did feature films, was in Oliver?
3: Yes.
1: Did lots at the old St. Martin's Theatre. Remember that?
3: That's right, down at Sawtill Perryman there years ago.
1: Yeah.
3: It wasn't an original Oliver. It was Johnny Lockwood.
1: Johnny Lockwood.
3: Was the original Fagin in the first Australian production of Oliver.
1: So would I be right in saying to most people, synonymous with the very early Homicide and then Division 4?
3: He's my neighbour. I saw him only a matter of 6 months ago with it, getting his tat slotted from a newsagent in Denfrey Road Mall.
1: Yeah.
3: But he lives in for me.
1: Yeah, wandered around a fair bit, was most noticeable.
3: And his son, of course, being a De La Salle boy.
1: Yep, they were. All De La Salle boy.
3: Mm. Did you hear the interview, excellent interview with and guest Sam Kekovich on the Tony Moakes program last Thursday?
1: I missed it. What did he have to say? Would have been entertaining.
3: Well, it was interesting, fascinating, but unfortunately I wasn't given the chance to ask him about the other man who, a famous man who was the North Melbourne president, Bob Anser.
1: Casey.
3: Was actually Ron Casey.
1: Ron Casey was fabulous as the in the chair there for a while. Julian, got to love you and leave you. We've got the news not far away. Tone, I loved Ain't Half Hot Mum, another one. Donna Steele, Windsor Davies, Whispering Grass, Dear Don. Donna Steele buried with his pith helmet. Marion, thank you for that memory. Lots of things about which we will chat. 133-693 for Australia Overnight.
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1: Text ending in 921. Won't read it out except to say I have no idea would be the answer to that question. It is what it is. Probably missed you saying already, but when is Nathan Kosh? Well, I can tell you Nathan will be here tomorrow morning, first thing just after midnight. That is first thing Tuesday morning for those that love it when Nathan joins me in the studio for Remember When. Wherever you are, right around Australia, come and say hi. 133-693. I'm Tony McManus. Good morning.
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4: Hello, I'm Sarah Wiedersehen. The latest opinion poll shows support for One Nation and the Coalition has risen as Labor's primary vote drops to its lowest level since 2022. According to News Poll in The Australian, voter support for Labor fell from 33% to 30%. One Nation has recovered 2 points to sit equal with Labor, while the Coalition's primary vote has bounced back from an historic low of 17% to 19%. Victorian Liberal MP Mary Aldred has told Sky News it's a promising sign.
6: As a Coalition team, we've done the hard policy homework. We'll continue to do that, and we need to put our best case forward about why we deserve the trust and confidence of the Australian people at the next election.
4: The federal government has outlined a series of priorities to ensure artificial intelligence works for Australians. Under the National AI Plan, the government will legislate a digital duty of care that puts the onus on AI companies to build in safety by design and proactively address potential harm. Other key priorities include privacy through the strengthening of protection laws, AI safety in the workplace, and consumer protections. The US military says it's carried out new airstrikes against Iran to swiftly punish Tehran for a deadly attack on an American base in Jordan. The attack has left two American service members dead, another in hospital, and a fourth remains missing. Andy Burnham is preparing to enter 10 Downing Street after confirmed as the UK's new Labour leader. In line with tradition, King Charles will today invite Mr Burnham to form government. Former UK MP Alastair Burt says the British are craving stability after five different prime ministers in 7 years.
14: There's some optimism about the new Labour leader, but nobody knows quite how long it will last. I think the public just want to see some stability, and it's a fractious mood.
4: Actor Terence Donovan is being remembered for decades of television and film roles after his death in Melbourne at the age of 90. He starred in the movies Breaker Morant and The Man from Snowy River. Donovan's TV work included Division 4 and Cop Shop before playing Doug Willis in Neighbours for more than 500 episodes. In an interview with 10, he praised Australian television.
20: It's just so great that we've got, you know, voices that are Australian. Stories that are Australian, and that's important.
4: Also making news, one person has been killed and at least 14 wounded in one of Russia's biggest missile attacks on Kyiv since its full-scale invasion of Ukraine.
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4: better. The Dolphins have claimed an important win to end round 20 of the NRL. Andrew Lucas reports.
21: The Dolphins have bounced back in the Queensland Derby, beating the Cowboys 36-16 in front of over 35,000 fans at Suncorp Stadium. North Queensland raced out to an early 10-0 lead before the home side hit back with four tries either side of half-time. A couple of late tries sealed a big victory with Jermaine Asako crossing for a double to finish with 20 points. Earlier, the Titans upset the Sea Eagles 38-32 on the Gold Coast. Andrew Lucas, Sydney.
4: In the AFL, Essendon has ended a 12-game losing streak with a 3-point win over the GWS Giants, wins also to the Hawks and Bulldogs, and thousands of fans are expected to gather at live sites across the country to watch the FIFA World Cup final on the big screen. Spain and Argentina will go head-to-head from 5 a.m.
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10: Your four-day forecast for Gippsland and the Valley. A frost warning for west, south and east Gippsland. Monday, areas of frost and fog, but mostly sunny for the rest of the day. Tuesday, fog and frost to start the day, mostly sunny and 16. Wednesday, showers increasing, 17. And on Thursday, showers, snow falling above 700 metres, possible small hail and a top of 10. Monday, 16 the top for the Valley, Sale and Lakes, 17 the top for Bairnsdale and Orbost. Right now, it's 6.
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1: As mentioned just before the news, we thought, why not?

0: days after the initial invasion.
1: It's a bit scary.
0: Where a handful of survivors had managed to escape the alien control bay. They have a policy where once you become a teenager, you've got to be kept to the permanent mind control sort of thing.
1: What years was it, Brendan? Do you remember?
0: Yeah, mid-80s. Yeah. And I stumbled across the book, called When the Tripods Came, so it's like a prequel as well.
1: And what was it called again? I'll write it down.
0: The Tripod Trilogy, three books into one, called The White Mountain, The City of Golden Lead, and City of Golden Lead and the War, when we reclaim the planet, you know?
1: And for how long did it run?
0: Only about 4 or 5 years over the 3 seasons.
1: Yeah, and I'm just thinking that I don't remember it. What was it called again?
0: The Tripods.
1: Now that you say the title again, vaguely, but no, it's not one that would instantly jump to mind for me. Tripods.
0: I thought it was really well done because a lot of planning went into the storyline. More than two books and
1: then
0: a television series.
1: There you go. So I'm just looking at it now. So there were books and lots. Oh, look at that. They're still available. Tripods.
0: Yeah, it's a collector's item now.
1: Yeah, would be. Series of young adult science fiction novels by John Christopher.
0: Yeah. Actually, did you see the Steven Spielberg remake of... with Tom Cruise of The War of the Worlds about 10 years ago?
1: Not that I can recall, but anything that Spielberg does is usually pretty good.
0: And that was closer to the original Arthur C. Clarke novel than the original movie was.
1: That makes sense. Bren, everything else okay in your world?
0: Up and down at the moment. Yeah. You know, they're pretty sure my workforce not having a very good year, but it's funny, the team we stretched in the grand final a second on the ladder in our division, in our new division, we're struggling to avoid relegation.
1: Oh, dear.
0: But we should. We played the bottom place team last weekend just gone.
1: Yeah.
0: And we had a draw. We should have won that. We would have put us in the game outside the four.
1: Should have, could have, would have.
0: Yeah, I know. And Carlton didn't go too well, did they?
1: No. Well, did you talk to Jay about Carlton? Jay, have you got anything to say at this stage?
2: Look, we'll... We've got one more loss to go.
1: We can
2: allow one loss to give us any chance of even dropping into the top 10.
1: Well,
0: I think we got Gold Coast this week.
2: Suns, yeah. Gold Coast Suns, that's right. Yeah,
1: Suns,
2: this weekend, yep.
0: And the last remaining match of the season, either at MCG or Marvel, so we've got to stay home.
1: Well done.
0: Season.
1: Well done, Bren. Have a great week and we'll talk soon.
0: No worries. Thank you.
1: See you, mate. Bye. Shine On You Crazy Diamond by Pink Floyd. It's on the list. Thank you. So if you've just woken up, we're thinking about those fabulous, very important instrumental starts to songs that you and I know and love, or perhaps sometimes even forgotten about. 133-693. We're going to have a bit of fun with that. Anything you want to raise on the program, you're more than welcome to do that as well. Have you ever seen The Rain by Creedence? It is a superb start. I agree with that. Text ending in 174, no name. And I need a lover. Well, don't we all? John Cougar Mellencamp, who changed his names about 12 times, didn't he? John Cougar Mellencamp, and John Mellencamp. Chris Abrahdi, one of three guitarists, Rocky Burnett's song, Tired of Towing the Line. And Brian Connolly and Sweet. Gee, they're a good band. And that lovely theme. Oh, in fact, we might play a bit of that. One of the great TV, American TV themes. See that down below there, Jay? From Rob. Initials HSB. Great piece of music from a TV series. Still to come. Come and join us, 133-693, wherever you are. 5AA in Adelaide, hello. Nice to have you at the Ace Radio Network. This is Base. It's 3AW Melbourne. Good morning.
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0: Lewis from Hill Street Blues. Theme from Hill Street Blues. Excellent piece. Instantly recognisable, Sweet Home Alabama. Yes, Phantom. By Leonard Skinner. You're right about that. Shine on you, crazy diamond. Thank you, Rosie. Pink Floyd, yes. Hurry on Sundown by Hawkwind. Great opening. Do you know, text 174, I've never, to my knowledge, not familiar with it. Meatloaf, Paradise by the Dashboard Light. These are just a few. Keep them coming. 133-693. Justin, good morning.
1: Good morning, T-Mac. How are you, mate?
0: Thank you for asking, Justin. I love it when you do that.
1: You're going to be watching the final this morning?
0: Mate, I think I will, only because I'll be frightened I'll miss out on something, and I just really hope it's a fabulous match. So by the time I get home, it'll be close to halftime, so I'll certainly watch the second half.
1: Yeah, well, I predicted Argentina will win 2-0.
0: You reckon 2-0, that's your prediction. I think most are probably going to stay with France, aren't they?
1: No, it's Argentina.
0: I beg your pardon, Spain. I beg your pardon, Spain. Freudian slip, Spain.
1: Yeah. But you're talking about great instrumental opening songs.
0: Yeah.
1: I got one that you probably would know by now. It's AC/DC Thunderstruck.
0: Oh, it's a great piece. I agree with you. It's a great rock and roll piece.
1: Yes. Mm. Yes. And also, too, Deep Purple, Smoke on the Water.
0: And one of the most loved pieces of rock instrumental of all time.
1: Oh, definitely. And I actually used to play it on my electric guitar that I actually had to sell because I wasn't getting into it anymore.
0: Did you get good at it?
1: I did, but I kept on messing it up from the second time I was playing it. Like, I kept on moving my fingers down the fretboard too much and that, so yeah.
0: Oh, I hate it when that happens.
1: Yeah, yeah. Now, what was I going to say? Oh, the FIFA World Cup, I think next year, I think if Australia put a bid in it for the next 4 years, I think that we could get it.
0: For the... really?
1: FIFA World Cup. Yep.
0: Really?
1: Yep, because we've got the stadiums already built.
0: Well, you would think you'd be able to do it at Optus in Perth.
1: Yep, you can do it at Optus. You can do it at the MCG.
0: MCG in Melbourne. Cricket ground in Sydney. Also,
1: yep.
0: Adelaide Oval's looking great.
1: You can do it at the Gabba. You can also do it at Lang Park.
0: So you've got a fair bit happening, and that's before you do one maybe in the Northern Territory.
1: Well, what stadium have they got? They've got...
0: Alice Springs, maybe?
1: Yeah, it could work, yeah. But, I think Argentina will win. The two songs that I mentioned, and, you know, I think the winner for the Golden Boot would have to be, so many to choose from. I would say either Mbappe or Lionel Messi.
0: Well, the next 2030, we understand that 6 countries, 3 continents, the primary hosts will be Spain, Portugal and Morocco to celebrate the tournament's centenary. The opening centenary matches will take place in Uruguay, Argentina and Paraguay.
1: Is that what they're saying?
0: In 2030.
1: Oh, that, I mean, if it does happen, I think, Ronaldo shouldn't have played his last World Cup then, because if it's going to be held in Portugal, he's going to be missed.
0: What about Messi? He's going to be one to watch today.
1: Oh, definitely, yeah. But, you know, I think it's just going to be a good game. Argentina will win and, you know, I'll be wearing my Argentinian top.
0: Good man. Well, you go Argentina and I'll go Spain.
1: Yeah, and also too, just before I go, I had my pickleball head out on Friday morning.
0: So you're back?
1: Yep, and I'm back playing pickleball as well, but I got myself a little bit injured.
0: Already?
1: Yeah, I sprained my ankle.
0: Do you hate that?
1: Oh, definitely, but... You know, I'm slowly getting better, but, you know, it'll take its time.
0: Thank you, Justin. You have a great morning. Talk again soon. Hope your team gets up for you, Argentina, a bit later on this morning. G'day, Tony and Jay. The movie theme from A Summer Place by Percy Faith. As soon as you hear it, you know exactly what it is. Yeah, see, we probably don't give enough attention, really, to great instrumentals. And then you look at the start of some of the greatest songs that you and I have known or grown up with, say, over the last 50-plus years. Taking Care of Business by BTO, Backman Turner Overdrive. Thank you, Dr. John. Only Justin Can Keep Messy Quiet. Thank you. That's funny. Another One Bites the Dust. Yes. Fabulous. Another One Bites the Dust. My Sharona would be another one too. Thanks, Rob. Different song. Okay. Hawkwind's music best described as space rock. Not heard it. Must have a listen to it. People keep telling me how good it is. We need some calls. 133-693. 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

0: just a cracking piece of music, and that keyboard and the guitar in that is fantastic. Al Stewart, The Year of the Cat. Is that for the Geelong Footy Club, a special? 133-693 is our telephone number. Come and join us. If Spain wins, things could get very messy, as we read that. A crunchy granola sweet. You're right. It's a brilliant version. Well done, you. We will go to Maggie. You've got it all to yourself at this stage, Maggie. 133-693. Big welcome to everybody right through Australia. 5AA in Adelaide. I think in the next 15 minutes, the good people in Perth will be joining us. And 3AW in Melbourne. Good morning.
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4: Yeah, and I think, look at these nominations. So Leonard Skinner, Freebird would be another one. Certainly Hotel California, Boston's Long Time, and Jimi Hendrix, Voodoo Child. Thank you for all these nominations. Pink Floyd we'll talk more about later on. But the number one, I think, was, according to that, Van Halen's Eruption, You Really Got Me, the start of that. Maggie, good morning.
5: Well, good morning, Tony.
4: Maggie.
5: And Anthony Robin McManus.
4: That's the one, Maggie. That's the one.
5: Yeah. Oh, God. So how...
4: No, just Anthony, not God. Just Anthony.
5: No. What good initials? A-R-M. You know, it forms a word.
4: Yeah.
5: Yeah. Okay, moving on, I could waffle on about
4: that. Oh, I know.
5: No, I shan't. now, you read out part of my recent text, but I don't know whether you understood. It was in
4: No,
5: Britain.
4: I didn't. So you talk about up or down, pendulum, pinion poles,
5: climb every mountain. Earlier in your conversation, there was something said about ups and downs. And so that's why I mentioned a few options as far as ups and downs go.
4: Oh, nice link.
5: Do you get it?
4: Not really.
5: Oh, well... Come on.
4: Sorry.
5: Okay.
4: Sorry. Maybe it's in the translation of the text. Those very lengthy texts sometimes without commas make it difficult.
5: Oh, well, you just go back, if you save it, to ups and downs. Now, okay, I could talk about what I watched last evening.
4: What did you watch?
5: Spotlight. Oh, before I get to that, I've got a question.
4: Please.
5: Now, I believe that 3AW is or was affiliated somehow very closely with Channel 9.
4: Yep.
5: Is that still the case?
4: No.
5: No.
4: No.
5: Okay, now, let me say and ask you, Eddie McGuire, for one, I believe he's perhaps semi-retired, but remains wealthy and influential, always was with Nine.
4: Not too sure that he's retiring, Maggie.
5: I said maybe semi-retired. Retiring with a big question mark.
4: Big question mark. He's still active in a lot of different projects, let me assure you.
5: Yeah. Let me continue, if I may.
4: Please, you may.
5: And a few questions. Mm-hmm. It seems to me that number one, I did hear that he's going to be linking up with Rowie from a weekly 40 segment in from Rowies from Adelaide, very enthusiastic ex-footballer commentator.
4: Lovely bloke.
5: Now. Mm. Yeah.
4: Does a bit on 5AA, I think.
5: Oh, it's 5AA, yeah. And then Eddie's son, Sander.
4: Geez, he's got a lot of ability, doesn't he? He's so like his father from about 25 years ago.
5: Oh, look, oh, yeah, yeah. But, you know, now they seem to be switching more to Channel 7. I'm a little curious about that. Okay, I'll leave that for others.
4: Not too sure. What do you mean? Who switched to Channel 7, Maggie?
5: Oh, the Maguires, Eddie and his son. You know, yeah. They're always.
4: So his son works for 7.
5: Yeah. And now Eddie Maguire, as I heard, I could be wrong there, is going to be doing some sort of weekly program with Roey.
4: Yeah, you said that. Yeah. But that's got nothing to do with TV, though, does it?
5: Well, no, but I think your radio station, 3AW, is more aligned somehow, affiliated with 9, not 7, and I question that of 5AA in that place.
4: Right, okay. And have you raised it with the good people at headquarters there in Adelaide?
5: No, I haven't, not really.
4: I wish I could answer it for you. I don't know the answer.
5: Okay, let me then pose another one with my current viewpoints, and I'm always at all times remain open.
4: Yeah.
5: One is the disappearance of, as was screened last evening on Channel 7, read the disappearance of William Tyrrell, and also...
4: what did you make of it last night, Maggie?
5: Okay, in that regard, I could elaborate a bit, but
4: yeah,
5: also...
4: please do.
5: I did watch a bit of Spotlight with Pauline Hanson, etc. That was very, very interesting. But back to the first one, my view, the disappearance of William Tyrrell and the likes of others, a disappearance of young children supposedly without a trace. Also, more recently, Gus Lamont, and there's been others. My view...
4: Unimaginable.
5: Absolutely. Mm. But my view, there's a highly organised society of depraved, deviant, pedo individuals... high profile at times, and they have this, an absolute code of silence.
4: What makes you think that that is the case?
5: It's just, look, I'm the sort of person who will listen to, read, whatever, watch, and over time, I absorb that information. I can sit and just, hover between, and after a while, I could be swayed one or the other, one way or the other. But I'm quite happy to, at times, admit, I think, change my mind.
4: Good on you, Maggie. It's the woman's prerogative to change one's mind. Maggie, you're fantastic. Eddie to host a new dancing show. Who wants to be a Fred Astaire? Well, that would be good. 133693. All of a sudden, Jay, the job, the role at Rod and Gun is looking really, really attractive.
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12: Hello, I'm Sarah Wiedersane. A digital duty of care will be legislated to protect Australians from any potential harms posed by artificial intelligence. The Albanese government has outlined its key priorities to ensure AI works in favour of workers and consumers. It says a digital duty of care will put the onus on AI companies to build in safety by design. Another key priority will be reforms to privacy laws in order to protect personal data. Both One Nation and the Coalition have made up some ground in the latest opinion poll. The news poll shows core support for the minor party is back up to 30%, sitting on par with Labor, which has seen its vote drop to its lowest level since 2022. Voter support for the coalition increased by 2 points, but is still way behind on 19%. The US and Iran have exchanged strikes for an eighth consecutive day after a deadly attack on a US base in the Gulf state of Jordan. Two US soldiers were killed in the Iranian strike and one remains missing. The US military has vowed swift punishment in a major escalation of the conflict. Political analyst at Melbourne University, Corey Alpert, says any future peace negotiations will be very difficult.
13: The Iranians now, in terms of their domestic politics, have no real incentive to wind this down. They are effectively hitting the U.S. military and building popular support against the United States at a moment where the regime needs a secure political win.
12: King Charles will today invite Andy Burnham to form government after he was confirmed as the UK's new Labour leader. Mr. Burnham will be the UK's seventh British leader in a decade. Former Prime Minister Boris Johnson has wished him well, but has told Sky News he has a big job ahead.
14: And he needs to get on and he needs to give investors in this country a sense of hope about it. And that means he needs to find reasons to buy British, buy Britain, get stuck in. And he needs to stop the hemorrhage of talent.
12: British prosecutors are seeking the extradition of social media influencers Andrew and Tristan Tate after their arrest in the US. They're wanted on 38 new charges, including rape and trafficking, bringing the total number of charges against the brothers to 59, involving seven alleged victims. The Tates deny all wrongdoing. Also making news, Russia has battered Ukraine's capital, Kyiv, with one of its biggest ballistic missile barrages of the war. And Jason Donovan has paid tribute to his father, Terence, after the Australian actor's death at the age of 90.
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12: better. The Bombers have won a three-point thriller against the GWS Giants, ending a 12-game losing streak. Star forward Nate Caddy left the field in the first quarter after experiencing an irregular heartbeat. The Bulldogs beat the Suns and the Hawks stumped the Tigers 122-52. In the NRL, the Dolphins have recovered from their 66-point loss to the Sharks by defeating the Cowboys 36-16. The win pushes them up to fifth on the ladder. Dolphins coach Christian Wolfe says he's very proud of the performance.
15: Yeah, we knew that we had to show a bit of character and make a bit of a statement after last week about who we are as a group.
12: The Titans have beaten Manly 38-32, and England have finished in third place in the FIFA World Cup after a thrilling 10-goal encounter with France in Miami. The final between Spain and Argentina will kick off at 5 a.m.
16: Good morning, Australia. You're in Cox country. 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
23: Your 4-day forecast for Gippsland and the valley. A frost warning for west, south and east Gippsland. Monday, areas of frost and fog, but mostly sunny for the rest of the day. Tuesday, fog and frost to start the day, mostly sunny and 16. Wednesday, showers increasing, 17. And on Thursday, showers, snow falling above 700 metres, possible small hail and a top of 10. Monday, 16 the top for the valley, Sale and Lakes, 17 the top for Bairnsdale and Orbost. Currently, it's 5.
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4: Happy, happy, happy day. Nice to have your company wherever you are right around Australia. A big welcome to everybody through 6BR in Perth, 5AA in Adelaide, the ACE Radio Network and 3AW in Melbourne. What have we been talking about? Well, lots of things, really. But could do with more callers this morning. A bit quiet on the phones, Jay. 133-693. We really kicked it off by just simply talking about some of those great, wonderful shows that you raced home as a child to watch. If you could nominate just one program, what would that be? It could be a comedy. Well, it could be a comedy, of course. It could be, you know, just a fabulous show that you knew and loved. And the other one for me was probably Superman. I don't know why. When you're 6, 7, 8, 9, Superman was pretty cool. More so than Batman. Never really got into the Batman. It was okay. But Superman was, dare I say it, a little more authentic. 133-693 is our telephone number. We're also talking about those wonderful instrumentals, not so much per se instrumental, but the start of a song that becomes memorable because of how good it was. As soon as you heard the first, I don't know, 5, 20 seconds, but probably the 5 seconds, you knew exactly what the song was and how important those wonderful pieces of music were. 133-693. Thank you for that text. Did you know Brian Ferry had a fling? Sorry. No, I'll start that again. Did you know Brian Ferry married Amanda? Oh, no, I better not get down there. Fantastic text, though. Gee, I hope it's right. I'll have to get confirmation on that, but thank you very much for sharing, whoever sent that through. I have a couple of songs for you. Black Magic Woman by Santana. Thank you, 593. And Hotel California, you're right, is going to be on most people's list just for the start of Hotel California. One of the all-time classic radio pieces too, of course. Hey, good morning, Tony and Jay. Tanya, good morning. Oh, Justin, you are very enthusiastic. Tanya and William, I'm up cleaning the carpet. And you can say hello to William. He's downstairs having a listen. Thank you. Good morning to you, William. Hope everything's okay, old son. Oh, my, I have two Dire Straits Brothers in Arms and your latest trick. I agree. Both of them, Brothers in Arms, is just a fantastic piece of music. Let's do this. Race through some of these calls. Brett Aubrey, morning.
24: Morning, guys. How are you?
4: Brett, well, thank you, my friend. Thank you.
24: Mate, that's 5 minutes of dribble I'll never get back.
4: Yeah. Say no more. Say no more. And say no more.
24: Exactly. I don't know why you put her to air.
4: Oh, well, you know. We have great callers.
24: Because it's your job. Because it's your job.
4: We have great callers, Brett.
24: Yes, and then something I'll say.
4: Yeah.
24: Anyway, now, oh, that's right. No, Yeah, it was you that was looking at getting a motorbike license, wasn't it?
4: So we were just teasing last week about the idea of thinking about getting a license, and overwhelmingly, I mean, it was probably about 70-30. 70% of people said, don't even think about it. Why would you?
24: I'm going to say one thing, Tim.

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2: I'm Sarah Wiedersheim. The latest opinion poll shows support for One Nation and the Coalition has risen as Labor's primary vote drops to its lowest level since 2022. According to News Poll in The Australian, voter support for Labor fell from 33% to 30%. One Nation has recovered 2 points to sit equal with Labor, while the Coalition's primary vote has bounced back from an historic low of 17% to 19%. Victorian Liberal MP Mary Aldred has told Sky News it's a promising sign.
3: As a Coalition team, we've done the hard policy homework. We'll continue to do that, and we need to put our best case forward about why we deserve the trust and confidence of the Australian people at the next election.
2: The federal government has outlined a series of priorities to ensure artificial intelligence works for Australians. Under the National AI Plan, the government will legislate a digital duty of care that puts the onus on AI companies to build in safety by design and proactively address potential harm. Other key priorities include privacy through the strengthening of protection laws, AI safety in the workplace, and consumer protections. The US military says it's carried out new airstrikes against Iran to swiftly punish Tehran for a deadly attack on an American base in Jordan. The attack has left two American service members dead, another in hospital, and a fourth remains missing. Andy Burnham is preparing to enter 10 Downing Street after confirmed as the UK's new Labour leader. In line with tradition, King Charles will today invite Mr Burnham to form government. Former UK MP Alastair Burt says the British are craving stability after five different prime ministers in 7 years.
4: There's some optimism about the new Labour leader, but nobody knows quite how long it will last. I think the public just want to see some stability, and it's a fractious mood.
2: Actor Terence Donovan is being remembered for decades of television and film roles after his death in Melbourne at the age of 90. He starred in the movies Breaker Morant and The Man from Snowy River. Donovan's TV work included Division 4 and Cop Shop before playing Doug Willis in Neighbours for more than 500 episodes. In an interview with Ten, he praised Australian television.
5: It's just so great that we've got, you know, voices that are Australian. Stories that are Australian, and that's important.
2: Also making news, one person has been killed and at least 14 wounded in one of Russia's biggest missile attacks on Kyiv since its full-scale invasion of Ukraine.
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2: better. The Dolphins have claimed an important win to end round 20 of the NRL. Andrew Lucas reports.
6: The Dolphins have bounced back in the Queensland Derby, beating the Cowboys 36-16 in front of over 35,000 fans at Suncorp Stadium. North Queensland raced out to an early 10-0 lead before the home side hit back with four tries either side of half-time. A couple of late tries sealed a big victory with Jermaine Asako crossing for a double to finish with 20 points. Earlier, the Titans upset the Sea Eagles 38-32 on the Gold Coast. Andrew Lucas, Sydney.
2: In the AFL, Essendon has ended a 12-game losing streak with a 3-point win over the GWS Giants, wins also to the Hawks and Bulldogs, and thousands of fans are expected to gather at live sites across the country to watch the FIFA World Cup final on the big screen. Spain and Argentina will go head-to-head from 5 a.m.
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1: 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Local weather.
17: Your four-day forecast for Gippsland and the Valley. A frost warning for west, south and east Gippsland. Monday, areas of frost and fog, but mostly sunny for the rest of the day. Tuesday, fog and frost to start the day, mostly sunny and 16. Wednesday, showers increasing, 17. And on Thursday, showers, snow falling above 700 metres, possible small hail and a top of 10. Monday, 16 the top for the Valley, Sale and Lakes, 17 the top for Bairnsdale and Orbost. Currently, it's 5.
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18: Double 3693 is our telephone number. I'm Tony Mack for Australia Overnight. Melbourne, 8 degrees on the way to top of 16. Congratulations, too, by the way, for all the Essendon supporters. Can only imagine having been through it, and all of us, all our various clubs over the years have been through it. A very tough time when your team's not winning to continue to support. But to have that win yesterday must have been, I hope it makes you feel a bit more buoyant as an Essendon supporter. Why would you not? I can say that only because the grandfather was passionate about Essendon. Mum, because of that, passionate about Essendon. And even brother number two was passionate about Essendon before he capitulated, went to Queensland. Then he reckons he saw the light. Not so sure about that. Early TV favourites include Mickey Mouse, Club Maggie and Leave It to Beaver would be on the list as well. It was very popular for people right across the world, Leave It to Beaver. Another text here says, and I quote, this is the quote. The White Album, Tony, is mainly unlistenable. What? Harrison's classic, The Only Decent Track, 174. Gee, we could have a debate about that, I reckon. See, the other tracks, so Happiness is a Warm Gun. Little Piggies maybe is a bit odd. I know, we'll get rid of that, thank you. I need to have a drink. Hang on, how do I stop that now, Jay? Thank you. Oh, there it is, thanks. That's a bit awkward. Why don't we do it in the road? Was a track on the album. Why don't we do it in the road? Fabulous, but I'm not too sure, based on what you're saying, unlistenable. Rocky Raccoon, I think, is just brilliant. Julia is gorgeous. The birthday song, you can't dismiss that. Everybody's Got Something to Hide. And Sexy Sadie, oh, really? And Revolution, wow, pretty good. Kenny, morning, my friend.
19: Kenny,
18: what about you?
19: Hey, how are you, Tony Mac? How are you, buddy?
18: How was your weekend, Kenny?
19: It was all right. A bit wet.
18: What'd you say? It was a bit wet.
19: It's been raining, yeah.
18: It's been raining. Oh, Kenny, maybe you should leave WA and come over. Enjoy all the luxuries and all the joy and all the love available here in Victoria.
19: Probably I will, yeah.
18: And you could come over and you watch the footy.
19: Yeah.
18: Take you to the MCG. Have you ever been to the MCG, Kenny?
19: No.
18: Ever been to Marvel Stadium?
19: No.
18: Have you ever been to have you ever been to Melbourne?
19: No.
18: Oh, Kenny, okay, well, there's a lot to see.
19: Where are you going on Tuesday?
18: You're going on Tuesday, are you, to Melbourne?
19: Tuesday.
18: Yeah. Yeah, you'll be down in Fremantle.
19: Yep,
18: Fremantle. Something to look forward to.
19: Hey, buddy.
18: Say that one more time, Kenny.
19: How you been?
18: Oh, look, you know, I could be a bit younger, Kenny. I could have a bit more money. I could have a more pleasant demeanour.
19: How have I been?
18: Oh, well, I've been to London to see the Queen.
19: Oh, yeah. And your little granddaughter.
18: I suppose we can't use that anymore. Pussycat, where have you been? I've been to see the king. It's not the same ring about it.
19: Daddy.
18: Yes, Kenny.
19: How's your little granddaughter?
18: Oh, you know, she's hungry.
19: Hungry, is she?
18: Yeah, she's hungry. Her parents have run out of money, Kenny. Can you lend her some?

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1: Billy the Kid was born William Bonney in New York City on November 23rd, 1859. He was three when his father died. His mother married again and moved to Silver City, New Mexico. It was a lawless town of saloons, dance halls, gambling houses, and brothels. Billy, then eight, fitted neatly into the scene. In no time, he became an expert card sharp. When he was 12, he became a killer. After fatally stabbing a man in a saloon brawl, he beat it out of town. His movements over the next few years are shadowy. His first recorded exploit was the theft of some horses from an Indian reservation about 200 miles from Silver City. When the Indians made to stop him, he shot and killed three of them. He next turned up at Tucson, where he killed a gambler in a card game argument. He fled across the border to Mexico, killed another man in a card game, and had to flee back one jump ahead of a lynching posse. While attempting to steal some horses from an Indian reservation, he callously shot an agency clerk named Bernstein. A warrant for his arrest was entrusted to Pat Garrett, then a deputy United States Marshal and sheriff-elect of Lincoln County. Garrett was one of the great peace officers of the era, and he lost no time getting on with the job and soon had Billy cornered in the Pecos Valley Hills. The kid surrendered and was taken to Santa Fe for trial. Convicted of murder, he was sentenced to death and returned to Lincoln to be hanged. Before the scheduled date of the execution, May 13, 1881, he escaped, killing two prison guards in the process. He was free. But he also was the most wanted man in the country, with rewards out for him totaling $5,000, dead or alive. Sheriff Garrett regarded his escape as a blow to his own prestige and at once set off on his trail. Taking two deputies with him, he tracked his quarry for 100 miles back to the Pecos Hills vicinity. There he got a tip that the kid was holed up in an adobe ranch house owned by one Pete Maxwell. Night had fallen when Garrett arrived at the house. And stationing two deputies outside, he went in alone. Maxwell was in bed. Garrett sat beside him and began questioning him in a soft voice. Sensing trouble, Billy, who was in another room of the house, crept along the hall to Maxwell's bedroom. He saw Garrett's shadowy form, but didn't recognize him in the darkness. "Who is it?" he demanded. As he spoke, Garrett dropped to the floor and reached for his gun. The kid also reached, but Garrett was a split second faster. His bullet tore through the outlaw's heart. Billy's shot went wide. Thus perished the notorious Billy the Kid at the tender age of 21 years. Significantly, he had 21 notches on his gun, one for each year of his life. Our time is up till we meet again for another chapter in the Passing Parade. This is John DeRemus. Thank you so much, and goodbye for now.
2: Thank you, Johnny. Well done, you. Passing Parade back again tomorrow morning. More of your calls the other side, 133-693. There's a little note there that says, Tony Mack, can you tell us where we can buy Fremantle sardines? Well, Jack, yes, I can. 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They're based in South Yarra. 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It's an amazing place there. Reassuringly expensive. But gorgeous, located at 435 Malvern Road in Toorak. So you'll find them, but they're available in other places as well, as you can imagine. But they would be too pretty sort of central. So I hope that helps you a little bit there. Why did the AFL bring in the stand rule? Well, it's a great question. Why was that, Jay? Somebody will let us know. Really good question. Can't help you. 713. Why did the stand rule come in? If anybody knows, let us know. 133-693. Brett, we'll go to Aubrey. You're next. Australia Overnight.
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2: Did you see that Kenny Hinckley looks set for Tassie? Inspired or not? 133693. Where are we off to? Why did the AFL bring in the stand rule? No, but somebody might let us know. I don't know. It's a very good question, though. Brett's in Albury. Morning. It doesn't matter, Brett. You just got your hand. I don't know whether you got your hand on your speaker. We can hardly hear you.
15: Is that better?
2: That's a lot better. Brettie, well done.
15: All right, so we were talking about Bentleys before.
2: We were. Have you found one for me?
15: No, but you were saying, you know, it's all good and well to be able to afford one, but then you've got to be able to afford the upkeep.
2: Yeah.
15: But then there's another part to that, too, Tone. And I figured out a solution for you on this one.
2: Yep.
15: If you've got a Bentley, you've got to have a chauffeur.
2: Oh, no. The joy's in the driving.
15: Well, you know,
2: Rolls Royce, you'd have a chauffeur.
15: No, you'd have a chauffeur at a Bentley too. Really? And yeah, and when you retire, mate, you'll have to retire Jay from 3AW so he can become your personal chauffeur.
2: I think that's a very good idea. Jay, the expected salary as chauffeur?
16: $275,000.
2: Done deal. Per annum. Done. With sleepovers?
16: Generally.
2: So if we were out somewhere and we had to camp because you didn't want to drive you know, with your drinking issues.
16: Oh, look out.
2: we'd have to curtail it and maybe get a twin room from time to time.
16: Three.
2: Thank you. Brett, we've done you. Thank you. Adrian, hello.
17: Good day, Tony. How are you?
2: Yeah, really well, Brett. Thank you.
17: Adrian.
2: I beg your pardon, Adrian. Forgive me. I'm sorry.
17: That's okay. Just ringing up about the White Album. the Beatles White Album.
2: Yeah.
17: Are you aware that in 2018 they re-released it, and in with some of the discs of it, there was a demo disc of all the songs that they were practicing for the White Album?
2: No.
17: It's called the Escher Demos because it was they were recorded at George Harrison's place in the suburb of Escher in England. And it's a great record, and it's the Beatles Unplugged, basically.
2: And so it's known as... Spell Escher for me. How did you spell Escher?
17: E-S-H-A.
2: So the White Album, E-S-H-A, Escher, the White
17: Escher Demos, it's called.
2: Escher Demos.
17: And it's the third, it's a three-disc set.
2: Yeah.
17: Rather than just the two discs of the White Album. And it's worth a listen, I reckon.
2: So down the bottom there, Jay, the White Album, the Beatles, but we can't find any reference to the Escher as the White.
17: It was 2018. You got to have the 2018 mix.
2: 2018 mix. All right. A 2018 mix. And is there anything jumping into our illustrious album? It was overseen by Giles Martin.
17: Yeah.
2: Son of.
17: He remixed the whole Double White Album, but...
2: So it includes 27 acoustic spots recorded in 68 at Harrison's bungalow in Escher.
17: Yeah.
2: Okay. Strip-back recordings remixed for the 50th anniversary release. I've not heard it.
17: The other thing I was going to ask you, Tony, was who did that Celtics ad in the passing parade?
2: Oh, I was thinking the same thing. I was asking myself the same thing in that particular piece because it bubbles along for about 60 seconds.
17: I thought it said about Don Lane.
2: Oh, well, it may have been, although I doubt it.
17: It was an interesting ad anyway.
2: Mate, we'll see if we can find... Adrian, keep listening. We'll see if we can find out. We'll have another listen and see if we can... even Simon might let it... If he doesn't know this morning, I was going to ring him now. He'll be sound asleep. He'll love that. And find out. Adrian, thanks. As I was listening to it, it's a very good question because I thought the same thing. He's just singing that. We'll do this when we come back. Your calls. We're behind. We've got the serial not far away. 133693.
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2: Now, Jay, you and I know very little about handbags. 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You're an expert in women's handbags. Right. Not an expert, but you know more about them than I do.
24: Mm.
2: Are you familiar with Birkin?
24: The Birkin?
2: The Birkin.
24: Not the gherkin. The Birkin.
2: Not the gherkin. No. It's the Birkin.
24: Yeah. No.
2: How much would you imagine, ballpark, if you were able to find a Birkin, would you be prepared to pay?
24: Look, I think...
2: For a handbag.
24: I may have seen one the other day. I don't know, about $100, $300,
2: $500.
24: $500? Yeah. A bag, you're talking about, like a...
2: More.
24: Really? $1,000?
2: More.
24: Oh, I know my handbags, but I wouldn't buy one for more than $1,000, Tony.
2: Did you just say...
24: I know my handbags.
2: Did you just say, I know my handbags?
24: I used to be a handbag.
2: A Birkin.
24: A Birkin.
2: Why don't we let the audience ponder the Birkin?
24: Let's.
2: Only because one was featured in Ted Lasso. Incidentally, it wasn't mentioned, I don't think, but it was a prop by Hannah, who's the one of the stars of the show. And she sits there in her role, and there is a Birkin, we thought, sitting on her desk. So we had a look at the price of a Birkin made by Hermès.
24: What's it made of, Tony, just to give us a bit of an idea?
2: What do you reckon it's made of? Gold.
24: It would have to be, wouldn't it?
2: Donnie, you'd be familiar with the Birkin handbag?
25: Good morning, Anthony, mate. No, sorry, my friend.
2: Oh,
25: I don't.
2: I thought you'd be in a position to buy one too, Don.
25: Yeah, do you think I look like one with the handbag? I don't think so, Mr. Mick.
2: It would suit you wandering down through the terraces around Fremantle.
25: I've seen you in high heels.
2: It was just once, and it was
25: for, that's it.
2: And it was for a fundraiser.
25: Good idea, Dave. I like your style. Meant to ask you, what would you know about a wine?
2: Nothing, absolutely nothing.
25: I heard you earlier with poor Kenny.
2: Bless him. Bless.
25: Why would poor Kenny even think they're going to Bleak City?
2: Be very careful, Donnie.
25: I remember old Mick Mulhouse in Bleak City.
2: He did when he was coaching.
25: Why would you even contemplate going to Bleak City when everyone's leaving, mate?
2: Listen,
25: before I let you go, as you're talking about the Essendon, don't worry. We've been through a few years of hard time over here with the Mighty Eagles, but that's okay. We head in the right direction. Hopefully, many will make a few changes. And yeah, but you would know, Tony. I mean, all the 56 years before you won a flag.
2: Well, there was that. Yeah, thank you. There was that, and I do have a heart for West Coast Eagles for no other reason that when I first moved over there, not long after that, they asked me to host one of the rooms for a long time, which I did and loved it. Met some wonderful people who were regular, you know, great supporters and regular people in the room at the time for the West Coast Eagles. It was a, and it was a lovely way to watch the footy. We had the Tony Mac stand built especially for it. It's fantastic. Simon and Colac, morning.
3: Yeah, I'm fine.
2: Simon.
3: I got a friend, Tony, that barracks for Essendon.
2: Yep.
3: And I said to him tonight, I rang him up and I said, have the faith, brother. I said, I'm praying for your team. Even though I barrack for Hawthorn, he said, I hate Hawthorn Foles. I said, you know, I hate him. And I said, they'll win, they will win.
2: Well, they did.
3: No one.
2: They did. Essendon, they won. Essendon had a really good result. Good on you, Si. I'm sorry we've got to leave you there. We've got the... and look after that Birkin handbag too, by the way. The cereal's coming up next. It is Australia Overnight. Good morning.
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6: 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It's not a burqa. It's a Birkin, a very subtle but most important distinction. It's a Birkin is the brand of handbag, not a burqa. Look at this. John from Dingley just Googled a Birkin. He's got what? Speechless. 81,000 plus. 81,000 plus. Tony and Jay, I hope it's okay. I spell Birkin is about 20, somewhere between 40. My daughter bought a designer handbag for 6, and I was shocked at that, says Alan. Thank you. Another one, 861, says, yeah, 80,000 plus for a Birkin. And the list goes on. Who knew? Australia Overnight.
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9: Hello, I'm Sarah Wiedersehen. A digital duty of care will be legislated to protect Australians from any potential harms posed by artificial intelligence. The Albanese government has outlined its key priorities to ensure AI works in favour of workers and consumers. It says a digital duty of care will put the onus on AI companies to build in safety by design. Another key priority will be reforms to privacy laws in order to protect personal data. Both One Nation and the Coalition have made up some ground in the latest opinion poll. The news poll shows core support for the minor party is back up to 30%, sitting on par with Labor, which has seen its vote drop to its lowest level since 2022. Voter support for the coalition increased by 2 points, but is still way behind on 19%. The US and Iran have exchanged strikes for an eighth consecutive day after a deadly attack on a US base in the Gulf state of Jordan. Two US soldiers were killed in the Iranian strike and one remains missing. The US military has vowed swift punishment in a major escalation of the conflict. Political analyst at Melbourne University, Corey Alpert, says any future peace negotiations will be very difficult.
10: The Iranians now, in terms of their domestic politics, have no real incentive to wind this down. They are effectively hitting the US military and building popular support against the United States at a moment where the regime needs secure political win.
9: King Charles will today invite Andy Burnham to form government after he was confirmed as the UK's new Labour leader. Mr Burnham will be the UK's seventh British leader in a decade. Former Prime Minister Boris Johnson has wished him well, but has told Sky News he has a big job ahead.
11: And he needs to get on and he needs to give investors in this country a sense of hope about it. And that means he needs to find reasons to buy Britain, get stuck in, and he needs to stop the hemorrhage of talent.
9: British prosecutors are seeking the extradition of social media influencers Andrew and Tristan Tate after their arrest in the US. They're wanted on 38 new charges, including rape and trafficking, bringing the total number of charges against the brothers to 59, involving seven alleged victims. The Tates deny all wrongdoing. Also making news, Russia has battered Ukraine's capital, Kyiv, with one of its biggest ballistic missile barrages of the war. And Jason Donovan has paid tribute to his father, Terence, after the Australian actor's death at the age of 90.
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9: better. The Bombers have won a 3-point thriller against the GWS Giants, ending a 12-game losing streak. Star forward Nate Caddy left the field in the first quarter after experiencing an irregular heartbeat. The Bulldogs beat the Suns and the Hawks thumped the Tigers 122-52. In the NRL, the Dolphins have recovered from their 66-point loss to the Sharks by defeating the Cowboys 36-16. The win pushes them up to fifth on the ladder. Dolphins coach Christian Wolf says he's very proud of the performance.
13: Yeah, we knew that we had to show a bit of character and make a bit of a statement after last week about who we are as a group.
9: The Titans have beaten Manly 38-32, and England have finished in third place in the FIFA World Cup after a thrilling 10-goal encounter with France in Miami. The final between Spain and Argentina will kick off at 5 a.m.
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18: Your 4-day forecast for Gippsland and the Valley. A frost warning for west, south and east Gippsland. Monday, areas of frost and fog, but mostly sunny for the rest of the day. Tuesday, fog and frost to start the day, mostly sunny and 16. Wednesday, showers increasing, 17. And on Thursday, showers, snow falling above 700 metres, possible small hail and a top of 10. Monday, 16 the top for the Valley, Sale and Lakes, 17 the top for Bairnsdale and Orbost. Currently, it's 5.
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6: Oh, a cup of tea, look. Cup of tea. There is, having a look at the papers today, in the Age, details of the state funeral as Darren's final farewell, where the veteran broadcaster Darren Hinch will be remembered. State funeral this afternoon, led by friends, former colleagues, Ray Martin, and, of course, our very own Darren James from 3OW here. Hinch died peacefully, as we know, in his sleep, July 10, 82, long battle with a series of infections arising from a bad fall last year. Sometimes known as the human headline, farewelled this afternoon at the Timber Yard in Port Melbourne. Darren James, longtime friend and 3OW broadcaster, will lead the service as MC, Master of Ceremonies. 90-minute chat with former 3OW host Tony Tardio, less than 4 months before the death. Hinch reflected on how he would like to be remembered. I'm sure that there will be a lot on that right throughout the day, certainly here on 3AW in Melbourne. For those that are interested, turns out that Jeff Bezos has arrived in Australia, he and his wife, Lauren. For what purpose, apparently, according to the story in The Age today, we don't know, and nor should we. But if nothing else, how the world's fourth richest person chooses to spend his time in the Emerald City has made for some good gawking. And we do like to gawk. We like to gawk. Being seen out on Friday for lunch at a beautiful upmarket restaurant, Mimmi's, Bezos was spotted that evening slipping into the Park Hyatt bar, photographed by CBD, and what appeared to be a Negroni. We get all the details. He was having a Negroni. Excellent work. The billionaire Amazon founder, doing okay, clad in black and sporting Cuban-heeled boots, was in the company of an unshaven, yet-to-be-unidentified man. Watch this space. Interesting. Staying in a room, ran about $21,000 a night, apparently, according to papers. $21,000 a night at the Hyatt in Sydney. As one does. More importantly, I guess, is a really good story by Kate Orbison, health reporter in The Age. Talks about, the headline is, new advice to cut risk of dementia. Something in that for all of us. Avoiding air pollution from fireplaces and vehicle emissions among a suite of new dementia prevention recommendations from the World Health Organization. World Health, which has not endorsed supplements or menopausal hormone therapy to cut the risk of cognitive decline. Up to 45% of dementia risk could be prevented or delayed by eliminating modifiable risk factors, including tobacco, alcohol, not exercising, diabetes and high blood pressure, according to the first update to the WHO's dementia prevention guidelines in 7 years. It's a good story. More on that in the papers. Front page of Herald Sun is all about how much money we're not getting in terms of money that's being spent on the Glasgow Games. Big story. Another one is, if the boss is looking over your shoulder, do I ever look over your shoulder, Jay?
19: Oh, Tony, over both shoulders.
6: Not that I'm the boss, really. You're the boss. People only knew. New Victorian laws aimed at protecting against workplace surveillance will be introduced by the state government. They're very busy introducing that. Like, that should be their priority.
19: Always.
6: The legislation will address what the government says are increasing numbers of businesses collecting data on employee activity. Now, have I got any activity data available about you? Is there anything we should know? I don't think so.
19: No.
6: I don't think we care. How many strokes you have on your keypad and your mouse? But don't answer yet. There's more. And it goes on. And just finally in the Herald Sun, the headline is you can't trust you on housing. The Allen government, bless them, the Allen government has been hit with a grim election warning as almost two-thirds of voters no longer believe

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7: Look at the calls. We've got to get through these. You've touched a nerve, I think, with people around Australia. Lots of texts as well. With that daylight saving, the sun rises up at 5 a.m. Annoying, yes. If God wanted time, he would have given us all Rolexes. Well, I'm with that.
8: Amen.
7: I'm in there. Gary in Adelaide. Thank you. Gary, hello.
9: Yeah, I reckon the daylight saving's not an idiot, stupid idea, but typical America. But anyway, with the shift work, I did shift work for 20 years and I found the worst part of it was actually the rotation from one shift to the next following week.
8: Yeah, this is not one of the biggest problems. I agree.
9: We did it wrong. We did it nights to afternoons to days, which was completely wrong.
8: Yeah, and this is something that I also helped with.
9: So we only had the 8-hour switch every week. We were getting 16 and 32-hour shifts with break, you know, like those. Your rhythm was breaking up because you had like a 60-hour break between shifts.
8: I agree. It is a problem. And the nurses are the ones that get slaughtered with this the most. Really bad.
7: Good on you, Gary. Thank you. We want to race through some of these calls. But there's an interesting one note here, Rog. Says, can you divide shift work? I'm a dairy farmer. I start at 4:30 in the morning.
8: Shift worker.
7: Finish at 6:30 with a few hours off during the day.
8: Yep.
7: Eddie.
8: Shift worker.
7: Shift worker.
8: That's a shift worker. 100% it's a shift worker.
7: So how can he alter? Well, he can't really. He's still got
8: to
7: be
8: doing the right thing. If he has a few hours off, he should be napping in that time. And I know as a farmer, he's going to go, yeah, good one, Rog. But we've got to look after our biological health.
7: Tony in East Gippsland, morning.
10: Good morning, guys. How are you going?
7: Good. Say hello, Rog.
10: Hi, Rog. You probably will know what I'm talking about here. Is I'm a long-distance heavy haulage truck driver, meaning, you know, I'm all wide and high, et cetera.
8: Yes.
10: Now, a lot of my work is under permit, which they dictate what times I can travel on a road with a particular load. Now, we also operate under driver's logbooks, which can be a minefield, especially when you get into where I operate BFM.
8: Yes.
10: Which gives me extended driving hours a day. Now, I have to do a course, answer a questionnaire, et cetera, and so does the company, and we operate in tandem with, we both have a BFM accreditation. Now, with the daylight saving, to cut a long story short, basically, over a certain size, I'm only allowed to operate during the day. And normally, the early mornings, you're running empty, so you can you're not restricted. But by having the extra hour or so at the end of the day, sometimes it means I can actually complete an oversized job.
8: Okay. So there's an advantage. In one way, there's an advantage giving extended time for a driver.
7: Extended time for a driver.
8: How would that time?
7: But in the business sense, how does that work?
8: I'm not 100% sure how that would work in a business sense, because it's hard to pick up in a call like that quickly what he's doing. Yeah. But he's talking about regulations and also the logbook and how that works. It gives him more time to be able to do it.
7: Sorry, we've got to move on. Aaron Gippsland, you wanted to say?
11: Yeah, look, I've been at the bow scale end of the clock. I used to be a chef, and I'd work from, you know, 10 o'clock till about 2 o'clock in the afternoon, and then I'd work from, you know, 5 o'clock till about 10, 11 o'clock at night. Now I'm a truck driver. I run my own business. I start at 2 a.m. in the morning, and I finish at 3 p.m. in the afternoon, and I love these hours. I can have time with my family, my kids, and get enough sleep during the day. I get 15-minute naps during the day in the truck, and it's a great time.
8: Makes a really valid point. It's about work-life balance, and that's what we need to do, because when people are happy at home and they have a good work-life balance, they come to work a lot happier. And this is what we've not got with nurses and police and paramedics at the moment. There's no work-life balance at all, and we need to work more on that. And just by that call, it tells you that once things work in your favour around that, now he's done it himself, but once things work in your favour and you get to live your life outside, you come to work happy.
7: Aaron, good morning. He's gone? No, all right, we've got to get through this. Sorry, I thought we had a caller there. We'll come back. Roger's here, 133-693.
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7: Ross and Russ, the Brekkie Show, getting underway, and they'll keep you up to date too on the game, Spain v Argentina, and at this stage, nothing's happened.
23: Nothing.
7: Roger Sutherland, thank you for coming in. You are the Carlos Santana of healthy shift work.
8: Thank you very much. If I've said anything tonight that resonates with any leaders that are interested in having a conversation, I'd love to learn more about your 24/7 environment. Mm-hmm. If you go to ahealthyshift.com, everything's there, and you can actually reach out to me through that or even on LinkedIn at Roger Sutherland. 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
7: You do some great work. See you in a couple of weeks.
8: You bet. I'll be back.
7: Thank you, Roger Sutherland.
8: I'll be back.
7: I'm Tony Mack. For all we know, we may never meet again. May our hands only ever be held out in friendship and never in Carlos Santana. 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
25: Eight degrees in Melbourne, mostly sunny today, a top of 16. It's 5:30. Good morning, I'm Eddie Summerfield. The new administrator of the CFMEU has declared the culture of the union's Victorian arm broken. Michael Crosby has warned the branch would remain in administration indefinitely while its former sacked bosses exerted control. He's told The Age there hasn't been a cultural change of the Victorian branch and that urgent regulation is needed in the construction industry. New polling has found 80% of Victorians are now worried about the impacts of immigration on housing availability. The Amplify Australia polling found 65% of us do not trust the Allen government to improve housing in the next year. It's up from 59% in the same survey 12 months ago. The US and Iran have exchanged strikes for an eighth consecutive day as attacks in the Middle East ramp up. Military officials say the latest round of attacks sought to swiftly punish Iranian forces over an attack on a base in Jordan, which killed 2 United States soldiers and left another missing. Vice Chairman of the American Intelligence Committee, Democrat Senator Mark Warner, says the United States bases have been targeted repeatedly since the conflict began.
26: I have not been briefed on whether they're getting targeting hell. I do know that these bases have been on and off under attack since the beginning, 5 months ago, of, again, this war of choice.
25: The latest news poll shows One Nation has made up ground and is now equal with Labor. Federal politics editor Michael Packie.
27: One Nation has seen its core support back up to 30%, sitting on par with Labor, which has seen its vote drop to its lowest level since 2022. The news poll shows the coalition has also recovered, but still way behind on 19%. The bump for One Nation comes despite questions about leader Pauline Hanson spending the parliamentary break in the UK and Italy, along with greater scrutiny of her policies. The Prime Minister is sharpening his attacks against the minor party, claiming Senator Hanson is overseas, talking Australia down. Anthony Albanese remains preferred PM, even though voters are dissatisfied with his leadership. Michael Packie reporting.
25: And veteran broadcaster Darren Hinch will be farewelled at a state funeral this afternoon. Darren James will MC the service. It'll include tributes from former colleagues, including Ray Martin, at the Port Melbourne Timber Yards, starting at midday. Checking finance, one Aussie dollar is buying 69.82 US cents.
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25: World Cup final between Spain and Argentina has kicked off after 27 minutes. It's nil all. For the first time ever, there will be a halftime show, including performances from Madonna and Justin Bieber. Essendon has delivered the upset of the season, beating the Greater Western Sydney Giants in a three-point thriller at Marvel Stadium. Having won just one of their previous 30 games, the Bombers gave Dean Solomon his first win in his 10th match as a caretaker coach. Ken Hinckley will be unveiled as Tasmania Devils' first coach this morning after making his final presentation to the board yesterday. The former Port Adelaide coach beating out other candidates, including Nathan Buckley and John Longmire. And Kiwi Ryan Fox has won the British Open by one stroke, sinking a birdie on the 18th to beat American Cameron Young. Lucas Herbert, the best of the Aussies, in a tie for sixth. That's the latest in news and sport.
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5: Good morning, it's Daniel Brewer with your local news and sport. The Allan Labor government announced on Friday that there will be a new Gippsland regional training program allowing recruits to train locally and fill vacancies faster. Premier Jacinta Allan says it's about locals serving their local community.
6: And I want to commend Victoria Police for having a focus on ensuring that training and opportunities to have a career in Victoria Police is available and made more easily available to people who live in rural and regional Victoria. It means people who live in their local communities can go on and serve their local communities.
5: The Grains Research and Development Corporation, along with the National Grower Network, will be holding a forum tomorrow at the Star Hotel in Sale. Rebecca Starrick, Grower Relations Manager for GRDC, says registrations are required.
9: So it's a great opportunity that if there's any issues or challenges that grain producers are seeing in their paddocks or in their region, to bring them along and have a bit of a discussion with us as GRDC, make us aware of them, as well as hear a little bit about what's going on in the 800 odd projects that we've got going on at any one time in GRDC. So all the details are on the GRDC website. If you head to the events page, you'll be able to see the registration there for the sale event.
5: Gippsland renters are being reminded they have the right to live in a property with working smoke alarms. Sam College reports.
10: Renters are being urged to report any faulty or non-working smoke alarms to their rental provider as soon as possible, with broken alarms considered an urgent repair under state rental laws. The Country Fire Authority and Fire Rescue Victoria say working smoke alarms provide a vital early warning in the event of a fire. Sam College, Ace Radio.
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29: 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In the other games, Lucknow defeated Lakes Entrance by 9 points, Orbost Snow Rose defeated Stratford by 38 points, and Wyong defeated Painsville by 149 points.
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33: Your four-day forecast for Gippsland and the Valley. A frost warning for west, south and east Gippsland. Monday, areas of frost and fog, but mostly sunny for the rest of the day. Tuesday, fog and frost to start the day, mostly sunny and 16. Wednesday, showers increasing, 17. And on Thursday, showers, snow falling above 700 metres, possible small hail and a top of 10. Monday, 16 the top for the Valley, Sale and Lakes, 17 the top for Bairnsdale and Orbost. Currently, it's 5.
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34: Good morning. Welcome to Country Today. This Monday, the 20th of July, my name's Libby Price. Great to have your company this morning. and we're going to talk about fly strike in sheep. How great would it be to have a natural Australian-produced product instead of pesticides? Well, there are great hopes for the use of tea tree oil as a biopesticide for sheep. And we'll hear about the Australian New Zealand Council for Fire Emergency Services, or AFEC. Its annual conference is on in Melbourne next month. It includes everything from emergency workers to even surf lifesavers. All the details later on Country Today.
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1: Good morning, I'm Gabriel Hodson in the Victorian Rural Newsroom. Firefighters in Victoria's Rural West say there's absolutely no way they would attend a fire on a property crossed by the VNI West high voltage transmission line. Gregory farmer Jason Barrett is also the captain of the Trainers Lagoon CFA near St Arnold and says it could turn deadly.
7: We're not going to send people into a fire front under a power line that we, one, don't know with the smoke everywhere, we don't know exactly where the power line is, and two, the risk of arcing to the ground, it's a huge risk to CFA personnel, and when it comes to it, it's safety first. So fighting fires around this infrastructure, it's not safe. It's as simple as that.
1: The CFA says it has procedures in place to guide volunteers on how to manage incidents around transmission lines. WA is shaping up to be the state worst affected by bird flu. The latest cases include a migratory petrel found at Parry Beach near the town of Denmark on the south coast and another found in the coastal town of Seabird, 100 k's north of Perth. Global meat giant JBS is reportedly ripping up a 2021 promise to become net zero by 2040. The company's dropped supply chain emissions targets covering livestock farmers. Its website says the scale and complexity of its business made it too hard to accurately reduce and report emissions. JBS, which is the largest meat and food processing company in Australia, says its ambition reflected a sincere belief that agriculture must be part of the climate solution. And it says that hasn't changed. Grain Producers Australia is asking farmers to stay positive with the cost of fuel, transport and fertiliser, making the cost of producing wheat dangerously close to the price it's fetching in the market. Australian Premium White 1 wheat was selling for $316 a tonne in Melbourne last week. WA Wheatbelt farmer and GPA chair Barry Large says there are plenty of reasons to be hopeful.
8: The wheat price isn't that flash at the moment. Whilst the canola price is very good, it presents a lot of challenges this year in having a balanced budget. But we're halfway there because it's raining. I think most of the country is enjoying reasonable rains at the moment, so that puts us in good stead to grow a crop.
1: Canola prices have reached as high as $815 a tonne in WA. The National Heavy Vehicle Regulator is warning truckies and their bosses they have new powers to stop unsafe trucks. For the first time, the agency's used its powers to secure a court injunction stopping an operator they said was continually failing to comply. A fine of $80,000 has been slapped on the company and $20,000 on the director. The National Pesticides and Animal Medicines Watchdog is recalling an insecticide. Authorities say if the product bursts, it could harm humans. The batch number for Premise 200 SC Termiticide is on the APVMA website. The Adelaide Show Heifer Challenge is back after a massive first year, with entries closing this evening. Winners at the show, which runs from September 5 to 13, will get $1,000 cash plus embryos from the sponsor. And a 4-metre-high sculpture of a king parrot made from old farm parts is now gracing the town of Eildon. The Weekly Times says it's part of a tourism project to help the town recover after COVID. And that's the state of the country. I'm Gabriel Hodson. Good morning.
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5: Joining us now is Misha Mushluck, Senior Forecaster for the Bureau of Meteorology. Misha, good morning to you. What can we expect with the weather?
12: Good morning. We are currently in a yet another foggy and frosty morning across most of the state, with a strong high pressure system driving these settled conditions. A broad air mass of fog and low cloud has been wafting around in the northwest of the state for the last couple of days, keeping the temperatures quite cool, and today is likely to be a repeat of that. The temperatures will struggle to reach the double digits through the northwest and northern districts, but getting up to the mid to high teens through the Melbourne area and through the Gippsland region. So going around the state for the forecasts today, in Portland, we're looking at a partly cloudy day and a top of 15. 15 and Warrnambool, also partly cloudy. Partly cloudy in Hamilton, going for a top of 13. 14 in Colac, partly cloudy. In Neil, going for fog and a top of 12. Horsham, fog and a top of 10. Cloudy in Stawell and a top of 8. Swan Hill, going for morning fog and a top of 11. Morning fog in Kerrang and a top of 10. In Deniliquin, morning fog there mostly sunny and a top of 14. Morning fog in Echuca and a top of 10. In Wangaratta, morning fog and frost and a top of 15. Albury-Wodonga, morning fog there mostly sunny and a top of 16. Traralgon, mostly sunny and top of 16. 17 in Sale, morning fog and frost. In Bairnsdale, early fog then mostly sunny and top of 18. And Lakes Entrance, mostly sunny and a top of 16. Looking into the next couple of days, tomorrow is looking to be broadly similar with fog and frost across large parts of the state. Shower activity will increase a bit from Wednesday ahead of a cold front. However, it will reach the foggy air mass to clear it out. So hopefully people under the fog will get to see a little bit of sunlight during Wednesday. Thursday will be even colder in the wake of the cold front, bringing small hail across the southwest and into the Gippsland region, along with snow levels dropping down to 700 to 800 metres. This means that the ski slopes should get a bit of a top-up of snow, but also getting a bit of a dusting through the Grampians in the west of the state. And finally, on Friday, showers will back off a little bit, mainly persisting through the more coastal districts.
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7: To ongoing research into treating fly strike in sheep, and Australian Wool Innovation funded research shows tea tree oil has promise in creating a new biopesticide for sheep. Australian Wool Innovation Senior Research Manager Carolina Diaz joins us. So what is your research showing about the effectiveness of tea tree oil?
8: I think we all know it has been already proved that tea tree oil is a good insecticide and a good repellent and a good insecticide because it's used with human lice, for example, or to treat ticks in pets. The problem with tea tree oil was always to consider it as a practical solution for livestock because it's an essential oil, it's natural, but it's not very persistent. So the moment that you put it outside, it gets evaporated by the air or the UV exposure. So there's no doubt that tea tree oil could work as an insecticide for flies as well.
7: But you need nanotechnology to make it last longer?
8: Yeah, that's what we are trying to do. The idea is just to create this protection to the product, to the tea tree oil, so it can stay for longer on wool. We try different things, but just having these nanoparticles, very teeny tiny, wrapped around the molecules of tea tree oil that protect them from the environment, we think it's going to work and it's going to make this as a practical product for producers that they can use and they can stay long enough for them to use it as an alternative for fly track treatment.
7: So how far into the research have you got?
8: Well, we have been working hard on developing these nanoparticles, so tested different things. The Department of Primary Industries in Queensland is leading this research, and they have been working on having these nanoparticles ready for the sheep trials. So for 1 year and more than 1 year, 1 year and a half, it has been tested on the lab, and now we are ready to go and test some sheep.
7: And not only is it natural, but it's also a native oil, native plant oil.
8: Yes, it's Australian, right? So it would be great to prove this good and to prove that this could be a product for use in sheep because it would be another use for this essential oil. And we want to support the industry, of course.
7: And how long after the trials, if they're successful, could it be available?
8: Well, it takes a bit of time because we need to get through all the regulatory process to get all the approvals and to prove that it's safe for the animal and also for the operator and also for the environment. So we need to go through all this testing and collect enough data to prove that. So it will still be a few years until we can get this in the market.
7: Well, fingers crossed it works. Thank you so much for speaking to us.
8: Thank you. Thank you so much.
7: Carolina Diaz is a Senior Research Manager with Australian Wool Innovation. Coming up, Melinda McDonald is President of Women and Firefighting Australasia. She's going to tell us all about the latest Australian and New Zealand Council for Emergency Services convention in Melbourne next month.
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7: Where would we be without our firefighters and emergency workers? The Australian and New Zealand Council for Emergency Services, or AFAC, is back in Melbourne next month, the 18th to the 21st of August, at the Melbourne Convention and Exhibition Centre. Thousands of emergency management professionals, industry leaders and innovators will share knowledge, showcase technology and strengthen connections across the sector. Melinda McDonald is President of Women and Firefighting Australasia. Melinda, firstly, this is the whole gamut of emergency workers, from firefighters right through to surf lifesaving.
13: Absolutely. Everyone gets involved in AFAC. It's a terrific place for the emergency sector to come together and share knowledge and information and compare notes on what's happening in their part of our world.
7: And it does include volunteers?
13: It certainly does. So WAFA represents women right across the fire and emergency services sector. Our role is to support gender equity and inclusive leadership and to really help foster better workplaces. Women still continue to be quite dramatically underrepresented in our sector. We're really only about 10% of permanent employees in the fire services. And so WAFA still plays a really important role in making sure that women have the opportunity to connect with each other, to connect with allies and advocates, and to really think about how they can shape and build their own careers within our sector.
7: It's particularly important for regional areas, obviously with fire risk, but also a lot more road accidents per capita, a lot more emergencies that need to be dealt with.
13: Yeah, absolutely. Look, AFAC is so important for regional communities. I think if the last 10 years have taught us anything, it's that regional communities are often on the front line of bushfire, flood, drought, and as you mentioned, motor vehicle accidents. And we're experiencing kind of cascading, compounding disasters and longer recovery periods. I actually spent the last 20 years living in regional New South Wales in Tamworth. I've served in the bushfires of 2019 and the floods in the Northern Rivers and Western New South Wales in 2022. And I've really seen firsthand how those large-scale responses often rely heavily on volunteers, local councils, farmers, community leaders, and local businesses. We all have to come together and work together in those situations. So AFAC really gives people access to ideas and lessons from those experiences and helps us work to strengthen our future preparation and response and recovery. So regional communities have an opportunity at AFAC to be part of that national conversation and to, to give their two cents worth, I guess, about capability and investment. Emergency management is obviously, it works best when decisions are informed by the people who actually understand and have lived experience of local conditions. It's a terrific opportunity for regional communities to come and connect with those stakeholders. It's an opportunity worth taking advantage of, Libby.
7: Indeed, and I imagine there'd be a lot of new technology there. We will have to leave it there, Melinda. Thank you so much for speaking to us. Melinda McDonald, President of Women and Firefighting Australasia. And if you just Google AFAC, AFAC, you'll find where you can register, and it's free, isn't it?
13: It certainly is. Well, the exhibition is free, so people need to make sure they get down there and see the incredible range of technology PPE, communication systems, mapping systems that are on offer, and connect directly with suppliers and specialists to see what's available.
7: Mm-hmm. Belinda, thank you so much.
13: You're welcome. Thanks for having me, Libby.
7: Great to have your company this morning. Stay on the Ace Radio Network. I'll be back again tomorrow morning at 5:30. Have a lovely day.
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3: Degrees in Melbourne, a mostly sunny day today, heading to a top of 16 at 6 o'clock. Good morning, I'm Eddie Summerfield. Two people have been arrested after driving a car the wrong way through the Burnley Tunnel and over the Balti Bridge before a head-on crash in Port Melbourne. Police say a Subaru Outback was seen travelling the wrong way through the tunnel at around 11:30 last night before continuing onto the bridge and colliding with a Kia Sorento on a city-bound off-ramp. The two occupants of the Subaru, a 60-year-old man and a 51-year-old woman from Rye, were arrested at the scene. Six people in the Kia were not injured. Spain has come to a standstill with the World Cup final underway in New York, where Argentina and Spain are locked at nil all at halftime. Stephanie Wacklewick is in Madrid.
4: It is much calmer now, with it seems every person in the city glued to a screen. But earlier, footpaths were packed, seas of red and yellow at every corner you turned, and the sound of vuvuzelas ringing through the streets. Crowds started building from about midday, singing, waving flags and stopping traffic. Cars happy to join in, honking their horns in solidarity. It is 10 p.m, but it's also still daylight and 32 degrees, the heat failing to deter fans. Fountains and other landmarks have been gated off in anticipation of crowds getting rowdy. Either way the result goes, Spain is looking to lift the World Cup for a second time since 2010. Stephanie Wacklewick, Madrid.
3: The new CFMEU administrator wants urgent regulation in Victoria's construction industry. Michael Crosby warning the Victorian branch will remain broken, telling it the Age it'll remain in administration indefinitely while its former sacked bosses exerted control. The United States has confirmed another soldier has been killed as the conflict with Iran escalates further. The service member died during the controlled detonation of an Iranian attack drone in Iraq. Unidentified remains have also been found as part of the search of a soldier unaccounted for following an attack on a base in Jordan, which left two people dead. King Charles will today invite Andy Burnham to form government after he was confirmed as the UK's new Labour leader. In one of his first acts as UK Prime Minister, Mr Burnham will scrap Keir Starmer's digital ID program as part of a nationwide reset of daily priorities. Keir Starmer introduced the compulsory digital ID policy last year to help combat illegal working. Also making news, champion Aussie athletes have described the devastating impact of losing the Commonwealth Games to Glasgow ahead of this week's opening ceremony. And veteran broadcaster Darren Hinch will be farewelled with a state funeral at the Port Melbourne Timber Yard today. Checking finance, one Aussie dollar buying 69.74 US cents.
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3: better. As we've heard, it's nil all in the World Cup final between Spain and Argentina. The first ever half-time show getting underway. Essendon has won its first game in Victoria this season, holding on by 3 points in a thriller over the Giants. It was relief for interim coach Dean Solomon.
5: It's a bloody good feeling. Our footy club's been on its knees for a period of time, and the footy world's jumped on that, and they enjoy us sitting at the bottom, and we've felt that, and we don't like that. And so to push back a little bit and get one win, and it's albeit one win, I'm just really happy for these players.
3: And Ken Hinckley will be unveiled as Tasmania's first coach later this morning. That's the latest news and sport.
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7: Good morning, it's Daniel Brewer with your local news and sport. Gippsland East Study Hub Outreach Hayfield are holding an open day later today, inviting everyone to explore options for learning and extended skills. The open day will begin from 2. Study Hub team leader Rick Coleman says it's a great place to study in private and quiet.
8: The Study Hub is somewhere where anyone who's doing post-secondary education can go. They've got access to high-speed internet, somewhere quiet to study, and we can provide a bit of study skill support as well. And students who register get 24-hour access, so when it you can study when it suits you, how it suits you.
7: Wellington Shire Community Assistance grants are now open, with grants of up to $6,000 available. Head to the Wellington Shire Council website for details on how to apply. 15 local school children from Latrobe City will take to the stage alongside professional performers from Opera Australia when Don Giovanni comes to Gippsland Performing Arts Centre tomorrow night. Luke Francis reports.
9: The children's choir has been rehearsing for the production since early May, preparing for the unique opportunity to perform as part of one of opera's most celebrated works. The performance gives young people the chance to be involved in a professional production, gaining valuable experience while working alongside Opera Australia artists and crew. Tickets are still available. Head to the council's website for details. Luke Francis, Ace Radio.
7: Detectives from Task Force Summit arrested a 58-year-old New South Wales woman in the Bairnsdale area on Friday as part of their ongoing investigation into the movements of Desmond Freeman. The woman was interviewed by police and released pending further inquiries, and the investigation remains ongoing.
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2: 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Local weather.
7: Your 4-day forecast for Gippsland and the valley, there is a frost warning across the region. Early fog across parts of Gippsland, which will clear to a mostly sunny day with light winds. The valley and lakes entrance 16, south 17, Bairnsdale and Orbost 18. Tomorrow, chance of morning fog clearing to a sunny afternoon with light winds 16. Wednesday, partly cloudy with a very high chance of showers through the afternoon and evening 17. Thursday, cloudy with a very high chance of showers and 10. At the moment, it's 5 degrees.
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13: Very good morning. Monday, July 20. It is the Morning Rush. Just Monkey with you today. Shawnee a little bit ill. So what have we got to look forward to? Jared Waitley, he'll be joining us on a Monday. What a day to have Jared on. It's all happening. The Devils have confirmed their coach, Ken Hinckley. And the Bombers had a win. It's a shame Shawnee's not here. First win in about 30 matches for the Bombers. So we'll get all the latest from Jared. And as we speak, the World Cup final in soccer is taking place. Spain and Argentina both locked at 0 apiece. And the halftime show is happening as we speak. And that's incredible. But look, you and I are here together, so don't forget to reach out. The text phone, 0437 882 000. Or you can call anytime, 1300 00 1242. Some great music as well. Genesis Now, Invisible Touch, 9 past 6. Good morning.

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0: Morning Rush, just monkey with you today. We're doing the Stumper, trying to solve this. In 1986, this item was considered a luxury and cost around $3,000. Let's go to Dylan. Dylan, what do you reckon?
1: Yeah, morning, monkey. It's not a mobile phone, is it, mate?
0: A mobile phone? No, it's not, no. Dylan. It's not, but...
1: Thanks, mate.
0: You're right. Just by having a go, Dylan's in the draw to be caller of the month. Margie, good morning.
2: Oh, hi, monkey. I was going to say the same thing, but I might change mine to a computer then, mobile computer.
0: Okay.
2: A computer.
0: A computer. Well, yeah.
2: Yeah.
0: Back in the 80s, they were a sort of luxury, weren't
2: expensive.
0: They?
2: Expensive. Yeah.
0: Not a computer. Thanks, Margie. All right, let's go to Jim. Jim on 1300 00 12 42. In 1986, Jim, these were considered a luxury and cost $3,000. What do you reckon?
3: I'd say a car phone. Monkey?
0: A car phone. James, absolutely correct. Well done. So, sort of Dylan and Margie were a little bit stiff being a mobile phone. Did you know anyone with a car phone, Jim?
3: Oh, my uncle would have had one back in the day.
0: Someone always knew someone who had the car phone, and didn't they love it? It was sort of like, have a look what I've got. And they were like a brick sitting in the middle console of the car, the old car phone. Jim, hold on, mate. You'll be in the draw. You might be off to the Red Hot Summer Tour, okay?
3: Thank you very much.
0: All right, plenty still to come on the Morning Rush today, including Radio Scattergrees. That snuck up there, $300. Peter Ford and Gerard Whateley talking sport a bit later.
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14: Seven degrees in Melbourne, mostly sunny today, a top of 16. It's 6:30. Good morning, I'm Eddie Summerfield. Tom Cruise has stepped out onto the pitch to deliver a speech about the World Cup coming to an end. The movie star's speech receiving mixed reviews, some describing it as inspirational, others branding it as cringe.
15: Let us celebrate a tournament that brought the world together. Let us celebrate each other. This is football.
14: Audio thanks to SBS there. The second half underway. Spain and Argentina still locked at nil all. For the first time in tournament history, the final featuring a massive Super Bowl-style halftime show. Madonna, Justin Bieber, Shakira and the Muppets among the performers. Glasgow is gearing up to host what should have been the regional Victorian Commonwealth Games. The Scots will celebrate the opening ceremony later this week. The Allan government paying Glasgow nearly $200 million to host the Games. Police are appealing for information after an attempted kidnapping in Warrnambool earlier this month. A 33-year-old woman who was walking home from work was pushed into a white Hyundai i30 on Willow Tree Lane. She managed to fight off her female attacker, who fled in the vehicle. Investigators have established the Hyundai was a hire car and was driven along a number of nearby roads, including Raglan Parade, in the hour following the incident. The United States has confirmed another soldier has been killed as the conflict between the country and Iran escalates further. The service member died during a drone attack in Iraq. Unidentified remains have been found as part of the search for a soldier unaccounted for after an earlier attack on a base in Jordan. Former Pentagon operative Tony Schaffer telling Today, Gulf states are becoming frustrated as the war drags on.
16: Part of what could happen very quickly is a military element, by a large degree of which would be under the Abraham Accords, being organized to go after the Iranians in a coalition-type environment, which could happen very soon.
14: Veteran broadcaster Darren Hinch will be farewelled with a state funeral at the Port Melbourne Timber Yard this afternoon. Speakers to include Ray Martin, with 3AW host Darren James emceeing proceedings. Data shows just a quarter of new medicines launched globally in the last decade have been subsidised in Australia. Medicines Australia says local patients are missing out on treatments because the approvals process is too complex. Also making news, two people have been arrested after driving a car the wrong way through the Burnley Tunnel and over the Balti Bridge before a head-on crash in Port Melbourne. And the new administrator of the CFMEU has declared the culture of the union's Victorian arm broken. Checking finance, one Aussie dollar is buying 69.63 US cents.
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14: As we've heard, the second half of the World Cup final is underway. Spain and Argentina locked at nil all after 56 minutes. Gold Coast season has gone from bad to worse, losing to the Western Bulldogs by 9 points. The Dogs now a game and percentage outside the top four. Suns coach Damien Hardwick ruining missed opportunities in wet and windy conditions.
18: We won clearances by a lot. We smacked them in contested ball. We smacked them in tackles. We smacked them in inside 50s. We lose a game. Our guys are paid to kick goals, and unfortunately, if you don't, it comes back to haunt you in a close finishing game.
14: And Oscar Piastri has finished fifth at the Belgian Formula One Grand Prix. Kimi Antonelli taking the checkered flag in his Mercedes. That's the latest in news and sport.
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20: Good morning, it's Daniel Brewer with your local news and sport. Grain growers are being invited to attend a forum in Sale tomorrow, hosted by the Grains Research and Development Corporation and the National Grower Network. GRDC Grower Relations Manager Rebecca Starrick says registrations are required.
21: So it's a great opportunity that if there's any issues or challenges that grain producers are seeing in their paddocks or in their region, to bring them along and have a bit of a discussion with us as GRDC, make us aware of them. So all the details are on the GRDC website. If you head to the events page, you'll be able to see the registration there for the sale event.
20: Gippsland renters are being reminded they have the right to a safe home, including a rental property fitted with working smoke alarms. Sam College reports.
22: Renters are being reminded to check their smoke alarms and immediately notify their rental providers if they are faulty or not working. Consumer Affairs Victoria, the CFA and Fire Rescue Victoria say repairs to damaged or non-operational smoke alarms must be treated as urgent under Victoria's rental laws. Sand College, Ace Radio.
20: Victoria Police recruits will soon be able to train in Gippsland under a new regional training program. Premier Jacinta Allan says it's about giving locals the opportunity to serve their own communities.
1: And I want to commend Victoria Police for having a focus on ensuring that training and opportunities to have a career in Victoria Police is available and made more easily available to people who live in rural and regional Victoria. And by having academies in Gippsland and in Mildura means that that barrier of distance has been removed.
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20: Round 14 of North Gippsland Senior Football results. 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Yarram 14-9-93 defeated Gormandale 14-3-87. Cowra 51-10-316 defeated TTU 2-2-14. Keenan Hughes kicking 18. Glengarry 5-11-41 went down to Woodside 24-10-154. And Hayfield 17-10-112 defeated Rosedale 6-3-39. That's the latest in local news and sport.
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20: Your four-day forecast for Gippsland and the valley, there is a frost warning across the region. Early fog across parts of Gippsland, which will clear to a mostly sunny day with light winds. The valley and lakes entrance 16, south 17, Bairnsdale and Orbost 18. Tomorrow, chance of morning fog clearing to a sunny afternoon with light winds 16. Wednesday, partly cloudy with a very high chance of showers through the afternoon and evening 17. Thursday, cloudy with a very high chance of showers and 10. Currently, it's 4 degrees.
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0: Yes, good morning. Just monkey with you today. Shawnee, a little bit ill, but happy to go back in time with you and have a look at what is significant about July 20. Now, this is always interesting when dates are sort of, I guess, based on American dates, because then does that mean I really should be doing this tomorrow? Anyway, pretty significant day according to history that July 20 marks when the boys landed on the moon. The boys being Neil Armstrong and Buzz Aldrin. 1969, July 20. Possibly the biggest moment ever in the 20th century, you'd have to say. Neil Armstrong and Buzz Aldrin landed the Apollo 11 lunar module Eagle on the moon's Sea of Tranquility. And then, of course, hours later, that famous line, Neil stepped down onto the moon and said, "That's one small step for man, one giant leap for mankind." And, of course, everyone forgets about the poor bugger sitting on the main ship, or whatever you called it, Michael Collins. So I don't know if they draw straws to see who went, or was that always decided? He just sat there and looked out the window. Anyway, and then you've got the conspiracy theorists. Well, did they really go? No, that would have been fascinating. If you're listening now and you can remember seeing that or witnessing that, send me a text or something. That must have been amazing. Bob Dylan on this day released this song back in 1965. How does it feel? Great song.
27: How does it feel?
0: Like a Rolling Stone. Now, it goes for about 6 minutes. And for the time, like, blew everyone's mind because songs back then were like two and a half minutes. So that came along and changed it up. Birthdays today, probably the most notable. Sir Edmund Hillary, of course, the New Zealand explorer who became the first person to reach the summit of Mount Everest. There you go. That's today in history. Like I said, I would love to have been alive when man first walked on the moon. Must have been I don't know, mind-shattering. When they went recently around the moon, I was enthralled and they didn't even get off. Dexy's Midnight Runners here. Come on, Eileen. It's 20 to 7. Just Monkey this morning on the Morning Rush.

0: The Morning Rush. Good morning to Ali. Ali just texts me. Love Ali. Speaking of July 20 being significant because man landed on the moon, she remembers watching it in her neighbour's flat on a small black and white TV with her six-month-old son on her lap and absolutely overawed by it all. I can picture you now, Ali.
1: Song sung blue, everybody knows one.
0: All right, another chance for you to get involved. Keep me company this morning, no Shawnee. You can texture a song, and we might play your song or at least a snippet of it if you can tie in with today's theme. I've focused on what, you know, day of the year it is. It is International, might be tough for you, but International Chess Day. International Chess Day. I love a game of chess. We've got a beautiful chessboard that sits at home. It sort of sits out on a table. It almost summons you over to play. I haven't played for a little while. But when you think of chess, all right, don't think, oh, well, I don't know anything about chess. That's fine. Think of the board. Think of the pieces. And then pull something out of that. You know, get creative. That's what the song list is all about. It might have something to do with the band, a lyric, or a song title. But that is your theme today to spawn off, International Chess Day. Now, I don't want to steal this from you, but I'm pretty sure One Night in Bangkok, that song, I'll try and find it for you here. I can't remember who sang it. One Night in Bangkok, I'm pretty sure, oh yeah, Murray Head, that's right. I'm pretty sure this is about chess. This is the song. I might be wrong, but something tells me this is about chess. Anyway, your songs. It's about you, not me. What songs can you shoot through that might tie in with today's theme? International Chess Day. Get creative. 0437 882 000.
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0: All right, song list time at 10 to 7 on your Monday. Just monkey with you today, and in the background here, I don't know about where you are, but here, we've definitely got the World Cup final on. It's Spain versus Argentina, 72 minutes gone. It is 0-0. A little bit similar to chess soccer, isn't it? Like, sort of go move back and forth, and it's a game of tactics. I know for some of you, probably like soccer or liken soccer to chess. Boring. In fact, some people were very happy with the game for the, I guess, bronze or third place yesterday between England and France, because there was 10 goals scored. They were like, thank God, there's some action. So 0-0 in the World Cup final. But we're talking about songs about chess because it's International Chess Day. Might have snookered a few of you. Not a massive response. Might be a little bit hard, but well done to those who got involved, including Darren. This works from Michael Jackson. And he's, clearly speaking about the pieces. I guess the pieces are black and white and some, you know, the squares are... as well. All right, Cody, well done down at the bakery. Good morning. Anything from these guys?
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0: Queen, of course, the Queen, a very important piece on the chessboard, pretty much. Well, I can move everywhere. It's very powerful, but the King's the one you want to get. Big Matt, he said, well, what about this from Little River Band and Farnsey? Always competitive when I'm playing chess. But we've gone this way. Sam, I like what Sam's done here. John Mellencamp. There's a real key moment in a game of chess is when you say checkmate or check. So why not have this? John Mellencamp's check it out. I see what you've done, Sam. 8-8, morning rush. Well done.

0: Yeah, 4 to 7, Morning Rush, just monkey with you this morning. Good morning, of course. He went through a lot of name changes, didn't he? He was John Cougar. I don't think he was John Cougar Mellencamp. Then he was John Mellencamp. I don't know the specific order. Anyway, he was John Mellencamp then. Check it out, our song as part of the song list today. Now, in an hour's time, I'll be asking you to call in to play Radio Scattergrease. All right, 10 categories, one letter. We roll the dice. Yes, we actually have a dice. Yes, we actually roll it. And if you can come up with a word starting with that letter for each of those 10 categories, 300 buckaroonies. Radio Scats in an hour.
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10: 7 degrees in Melbourne, mostly sunny today, a top of 16. It's 7 o'clock. Good morning, I'm Eddie Summerfield. A car has been driven the wrong way through the Burnley Tunnel and over the Balti Bridge before a head-on crash. Madeline Burke reports.
11: 3AW has been told a Subaru Outback did a U-turn in the Burnley Tunnel. The car was seen travelling the wrong way through the tunnel at around 11:30 last night before continuing onto the Balti Bridge and colliding with a Kia Sorento on a city-bound off-ramp in Port Melbourne. The two occupants of that Subaru, a 60-year-old man and a 51-year-old woman from Rye, were arrested at the scene. Six people who were inside the Kia were not injured. Madeline Burke, Melbourne.
10: The new administrator of the CFMEU says Victoria's troubled branch will remain under administration because its culture is still broken. Michael Crosby telling The Age former union bosses continue to hold influence and the attack on organised crime in the construction sector absolutely needs to be bolstered. New polling has found 80% of Victorians are now worried about the impacts of immigration on housing availability. The Amplify Australia polling finding 65% of Victorians do not trust the Allan government to improve housing in the next year. It's up from 59% 12 months ago. The Queen of Pop herself, Madonna, has opened the first ever World Cup halftime show with music makes the people come together. The Super Bowl-style 11-minute performance was curated by Coldplay's Chris Martin, featuring Madonna, Shakira and K-pop group BTS, the Muppets and Sesame Street characters also on stage, and Justin Bieber performed solo with a guitar.
12: It's the World Cup, hallelujah. It's the World Cup, hallelujah.
10: Former professional footballer Wayne Rooney telling the BBC his favourite bit of the halftime show was when it finished.
13: I like a lot of them artists, but I thought it was crap.
14: So miserable.
13: I did, honestly.
15: Tell you what else you get on the BBC, honest reviews.
10: An American service member has been killed after an Iranian strike in northern Iraq. The soldier died during the controlled detonation of a downed Iranian attack drone. Also making news, the life of veteran broadcaster Darren Hinch will be celebrated at a state funeral in Port Melbourne this afternoon. The Allan government will introduce new laws aimed at protecting against workplace surveillance. And Glasgow is continuing to count down to this week's opening ceremony for what should have been the Regional Victorian Commonwealth Games. Checking finance, one Aussie dollar buying 69.71 US cents.
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10: At the World Cup final, Spain and Argentina are still locked at nil all after 85 minutes. Spain has had 11 shots at goal, Argentina 0. Matt Kennedy booted three crucial goals as the Western Bulldogs secured a 9-point win over Gold Coast to further their finals credentials. Dogs coach Luke Beveridge says it was a nice reward for the former Blues.
0: It's really nice for Matt Kennedy to play so well as just mainly a forward tonight after the birth of his second child, him and Mez, and so that's a special night for him. And
10: Essendon delivered the upset of the season, beating the Giants by 3 points in a thriller at Marvel Stadium. Ken Hinckley will be unveiled as Tasmania's first coach this morning. And Kiwi Ryan Fox has won the British Open by one stroke, sinking a birdie on the 18th. That's the latest in news and sport.
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17: Good morning, it's Daniel Brewer with your local news and sport. Detectives from Task Force Summit have interviewed a 58-year-old New South Wales woman as part of their investigation into the movements of Desmond Freeman following the fatal shooting of two police officers at Paul Punker last August. The woman was arrested in the Bairnsdale area on Friday before being interviewed and released pending further inquiries. Police say the investigation is continuing. The Gippsland East Study Hub Outreach in Hayfield is opening its doors to the community later today, inviting people to explore study and skills development opportunities. The open day gets underway from 2. Study Hub team leader Rick Coleman says the hub provides a quiet private space for people to study and achieve their learning goals.
18: The Study Hub is somewhere where anyone who's doing post-secondary education can go. They've got access to high-speed internet, somewhere quiet to study, and we can provide a bit of study skill support as well. And students who register get 24-hour access, so when you can study when it suits you, how it suits you.
17: 15 young performers from Latrobe City Schools will join forces with Opera Australia professionals on stage tomorrow night when Don Giovanni comes to the Gippsland Performing Arts Centre. Luke Francis reports.
19: The Children's Choir has been rehearsing for the production since early May, preparing for the unique opportunity to perform as part of one of Opera's most celebrated works. The performance gives young people the chance to be involved in a professional production, gaining valuable experience while working alongside Opera Australia artists and crew. Tickets are still available. Head to the council's website for details. 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
21: 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In the other games, Lucknow defeated Lakes Entrance by 9 points, Orbost Rose defeated Stratford by 38 points, and Wyong defeated Painsville by 149 points.
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17: Your 4-day forecast for Gippsland and the valley, there is a frost warning across the region. Early fog across parts of Gippsland, which will clear to a mostly sunny day with light winds. The valley and lakes entrance 16, south 17, Bairnsdale and Orbost 18. Tomorrow, chance of morning fog clearing to a sunny afternoon with light winds 16. Wednesday, partly cloudy with a very high chance of showers through the afternoon and evening 17. Thursday, cloudy with a very high chance of showers and 10. Currently, it's 4 degrees.
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24: Over good morning. It is the Morning Rush. Happy Monday. Just monkey today. Sean, a little bit crook. Ted's text in. He goes, I hope Sean's able to watch the World Cup from his sick bed. I think Ted's trying to join the dots. Maybe he's having a sickie to watch the World Cup. I know Emmett loves the World Cup. I doubt it. He was pretty crook yesterday. Poor old Shawnee. Hopefully back tomorrow. Now, we might have a situation. Jared Waitley joins us on a Monday in about 30 minutes. And the way the World Cup final's playing out right now between Argentina and Spain, there's zero all. There'll be extra time shortly if there's no score. And then possibly a penalty shootout. We might have Jared Waitley calling the World Cup final penalty shootout live on the Morning Rush. Imagine that. He'd get pretty excited. I do want to pick his brain about the Tasmanian Devils appointment. Ken Hinckley will coach the Devils. So we'll talk about that. And, of course, the Bombers. Shawnee's Bombers got up by 2 points yesterday. So plenty to discuss with Jared in 30 minutes' time. Together in Electric Dreams now. It's 7:09. Hope you're well. Good morning.

0: parents lived in Orlando, which is about 60, back then, miles inland from the Cape. And my high school years and stuff were there, and I was based north of there in the next state, and I knew what was going on, so I went down to visit them and drove over to the Cape. You could not actually get onto Merritt Island because of the size of this thing, if they ever had to, you know, detonate it. But you could stand on the land side, which was, and the thing was something like 300 and some feet high, so there was no problem seeing it. And once it actually lit and started to lift off, it took a little bit before the sound got to you. But you felt the vibration more than the sound. You could just feel it in your chest and, you know, the amount of power in this thing.
1: Yeah.
0: The feeling was that with that many people standing there, that if it quit, there's enough people thinking, go, that it couldn't fall.
1: Yeah, yeah.
0: It was quite an experience.
1: The energy would have been amazing. And look, I've got 20 seconds here before I got to go, but can you just describe mentally, did you think, right, these guys are going to get there, or was there sort of this not sureness about it?
0: Well, there's always that little bit of doubt because of the complexity of the systems that something could go wrong. But, you know, they had proven so many aspects of it in Earth orbit and during different test flights that you felt, well, okay, let's do it. You didn't think about the negative side. You just said, okay, guys, go.
1: All right. Amazing. Talking to Frank, who was there at the Kennedy Space Center or Cape Canaveral when the actual Apollo 11 took off. Frank, thanks for your time this morning.
0: My pleasure. You take care, Monkey.
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1: Gippslanders looking to join Victoria Police will soon be able to complete their 25-week recruit training. Closer to home, Premier Jacinta Allen has just announced the new Gippsland Regional Training Program. It will deliver the same standards as Melbourne, but without the need to relocate. How good's that? You can read more about this at gippslandsgold.com.au. 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
1: Well, we've got a bit of everything with our entertainment reporter today, Peter Ford, but entertainment doesn't get much bigger, Pete, than the World Cup final halftime show. First time ever. What'd you make of it?
2: Well, I thought it was great. You know, there's a lot of star power there in the space of a few minutes. I mean, everybody, I think, is saying Madonna didn't get long enough. But, you know, to see Tom Cruise there kind of addressing the crowds, it was very sort of gladiatorial, you know, and telling everybody this is greatness. And, yeah, so I loved it. I mean, I just love it from a TV point of view. To see how they do that live with a minimal amount of rehearsal, and yet it looks so great.
1: Oh, I love the Muppets. Can't believe the Muppets featured, but I thought that was fantastic. Now, Terry Donovan, of course, Jason's father, he's passed away, and he had a decent career on his own.
2: Oh, he absolutely did. He was a huge star. I mean, for the reference point, obviously, for people, I guess, under 50 is, you know, he's Jason Donovan's father. But back in the 70s and the 80s and the 90s, he was a huge TV star in his own right. I guess his two big ones were Division 4, which was a cop show, and one of the many cop shows that Crawford Productions made. And then Cop Shop was the next one, again, a Crawford production. He had a long run in that one. But everything, you know, he was just such an in-demand actor for all the guest roles on all the TV shows. And then along came Jason, and suddenly he became Jason Donovan's father. But, he did his last sort of big gig was actually in Neighbours. So that was kind of appropriate, given that was Jason's launch pad. And indeed, Terry's granddaughter, Gemma, was in there for a minute as well. So, yeah, he also was very, very instrumental in lobbying the government back in the 70s for better local TV quotas so that they were kind of forced to make more local stuff. Really powerful message that was.
1: Yeah, right. Now, speaking of passing away, I believe you're in Melbourne today. You now reside on the Gold Coast, but in Melbourne to see off the human headline, who is Darren Hinch.
2: Yeah, that should be a great occasion, I think. Obviously, it's a state funeral. There's going to be people there from the political world and the show business world, the media world. Ray Martin is going to be the keynote speaker, along with Darren's brother, Des. Rhonda Birchmore's up there singing. She's going to be up there doing You Can't Take That Away From Me. And the big one, of course, is who gets to sing That's Life. And that's a terrific performer around the Melbourne music traps for many, many years. Big Bob Valentine is going to get to belt that one out. So I'll tell you more about it tomorrow, but it should be a great event. And it's all being televised too, if you want to watch it, at 12 noon.
1: Okay, Peter Ford joining us live from Melbourne this morning. We'll talk to you tomorrow.
2: We'll see you then.
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16: 7 degrees in Melbourne, mostly sunny today, a top of 16. It's 7:30. Good morning, I'm Eddie Summerfield. The United States has confirmed another service member has been killed in the Middle East. Nine's US correspondent Lily Greer has the details.
17: US forces have today reported another fatality within the American military in the Middle East, this time in North Iraq, announcing a service member was killed after the controlled detonation of an unexploded ordnance from a one-way Iranian attack drone. Another service member was injured, and this comes just days after two Americans were killed at the Iranian strike of a US airbase in Jordan. America is now pooling warplanes in Israel as this war escalates. The American death toll now sitting at 17 deaths in this conflict since February. In the United States, Lily Greer.
16: A car has done a U-turn in the Burnley Tunnel and driven into oncoming traffic on the Balti Bridge before a head-on crash in Port Melbourne. A Subaru Outback was seen travelling the wrong way through the tunnel at around 11:30 last night before continuing onto the bridge and colliding with a Kia Sorento on a city-bound off-ramp. The driver of the Subaru, a 51-year-old woman from Rye, was arrested and has since been charged with a number of offences, including drug possession. Six people were in the Kia, and they were not injured. New polling has found 80% of Victorians are now worried about the impacts of immigration on housing ability. The Amplify Australia polling found 65% of Victorians do not trust the Allen government to improve housing in the next year. Shadow Housing Minister David Southwick says the state government has let Victorians down.
18: And the reason why we're not getting the homes is because with 43% of the cost of building a home in taxes, regulation and red tape, it simply doesn't add up to build homes in Victoria.
16: The new administrator of the CFMEU has declared the culture of the union's Victorian arm broken. Michael Crosby telling The Age the branch would remain in administration indefinitely, while its former sacked bosses exerted control. The latest news poll shows support for One Nation has recovered while the coalition has regained some ground. One Nation has a primary vote of 30%, on par with Labor, while the coalition has improved to 19%. Voter dissatisfaction with Anthony Albanese has increased, but he remains preferred Prime Minister. Also making news, the life of veteran broadcaster Darren Hinch will be celebrated at a state funeral in Port Melbourne this afternoon. And the Queen of Pop herself, Madonna, opened the first ever World Cup halftime show with Music Makes the People Come Together. Checking finance, one Aussie dollar buying 69.68 US cents.
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16: better. Argentina is down to 10 men against Spain in the World Cup final after a red card in injury time. The full-time whistle going a short time ago, moments after Spain had a chance to break the nil-all deadlock.
19: Lamine Yamal! Oh, what a save! Emi Martinez made quite a journey and turned it behind for a corner.
20: It's the best save he's made so far.
19: Quickly on with it. Petri, Williams, in went Kubasi, the final whistle. Only it is not the final whistle.
16: After 103 minutes, it's still nil all. And Nate Caddy has been released from hospital after experiencing an elevated heart rate during Essendon's win over the Giants. That's the latest in news and sport.
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22: Good morning, it's Daniel Brewer with your local news and sport. Renters across Gippsland are being urged to ensure their rental properties have operational smoke alarms and to report any faults immediately. Sam Colledge reports.
23: Renters are being urged to report any faulty or non-working smoke alarms to their rental provider as soon as possible, with broken alarms considered an urgent repair under state rental laws. The Country Fire Authority and Fire Rescue Victoria say working smoke alarms provide a vital early warning in the event of a fire. CFA Chief Officer Jason Heffernan says ensuring smoke alarms are operational is an important step in keeping homes and occupants safe. Sam Colledge, ACE Radio.
22: The Allan Labor government has unveiled a new Gippsland regional training program for Victoria police recruits. Premier Allan saying recruiting locals will help strengthen policing across regional Victoria.
24: And I want to commend Victoria Police for having a focus on ensuring that training and opportunities to have a career in Victoria Police is available and made more easily available to people who live in rural and regional Victoria. It means people who live in their local communities can go on and serve their local communities.
22: A forum aimed at supporting local grain growers will be held at Sal Star Hotel tomorrow, with the Grains Research and Development Corporation and National Grower Network joining forces for the event. GRDC Grower Relations Manager Rebecca Starrick says attendees must register ahead of time.
25: So it's a great opportunity that if there's any issues or challenges that grain producers are seeing in their paddocks or in their region, to bring them along and have a bit of a discussion with us as GRDC, make us aware of them, as well as hear a little bit about what's going on in the 800 odd projects that we've got going on at any one time in GRDC. So all the details are on the GRDC website. If you head to the events page, you'll be able to see the registration there for the sale event.
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22: Round 13 of Gippsland League senior football results. 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Morwell defeated Mafra. Traralgon went down to Lee and Gatha, Moe defeated Wonthaggi, and Warrigal defeated Bairnsdale. That's the latest in local news and sport.
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22: Your 4-day forecast for Gippsland and the valley, there is a frost warning across the region. Early fog across parts of Gippsland, which will clear to a mostly sunny day with light winds. The valley and lakes entrance 16, Sale 17, Bairnsdale and Orbost 18. Tomorrow, chance of morning fog clearing to a sunny afternoon with light winds 16. Wednesday, partly cloudy with a very high chance of showers through the afternoon and evening 17. Thursday, cloudy with a very high chance of showers and 10. Currently, it's 4 degrees.
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0: Are the Choir Boys on the Morning Rush for the second time this morning? Apologies about that. I overlooked that one. Monkey with you flying solo, obviously. Shawnee not here pushing the buttons, and that can happen. What do some of those stations do if you hear the same song twice? Call now, win cash. Don't be doing that. Don't tell anyone, by the way, either. Maybe you didn't even realise. Good morning. Hope you're well. I did read this earlier in today's Herald Sun. I found it quite amusing because I don't mind reading. I don't mind, you know, getting stuck into a good book. I reckon if you want to read properly, I tend to do it at the end of the day, jump into bed and read, and then, you know, you fall asleep. I don't reckon you carve too much out. You almost have to dedicate time to reading. So instead of maybe binging the TV show or something during the day or early evening, you've got to sort of schedule the time. Otherwise, I just keep falling asleep. But I read that Aussies are reading, or a big thing now is listening to books to appear more intelligent or cultured. So they're not doing it for any other reason but just to be able to stay in a conversation. Oh, yeah, I'm reading. I read. I do a bit of reading. But I tell you what, I do love a good book. So just for a bit of fun this morning while I'm sitting here on my own, if you've just finished or in the midst of a very good book, why don't you text it through? I'm reading one at the minute, which I love. It's called The Elements. The Elements by John Boyne. The Elements. But if you've got one for me, Monkey's Book Club, text it through. 0437 882 000.
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0: All right, time for Radio Scattergories on the Morning Rush. Just monkey with you this morning. $300, you know how it works. 10 categories, one letter. We'll take caller 5, 1-300-00-1242.
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13: 7 degrees here in Melbourne, mostly sunny today, top of 16. It's 8 o'clock. Good morning, I'm Eddie Summerfield. Spain has one hand on the World Cup, breaking the nil-all deadlock with Argentina in the 106th minute.
14: Williams! And thundered in for Spain by Ferran Torres! At last! At long, long last! Spain's magic moment!
13: That's a goal that's put Spain 1-0 up against Argentina in the World Cup final. 123 minutes of time has expired with about 2 minutes left of injury until the final whistle. One of the country's leading traffic management and labour hire companies has broken ranks, wanting a royal commission into Victoria's big build. Managing Director of KPI Group, Aaron Ramsey, has told the Financial Review it's the only way to clean up the state's construction sector. A Melbourne dad says it's lucky nobody was killed after he encountered a speeding car driving into oncoming traffic on the Balti Bridge last night. A Subaru Outback was seen travelling the wrong way through the Burnley Tunnel at around 11:30 before continuing onto the bridge and later colliding with a Kia Sorento on an off-ramp. Josh from Clyde North called 000 moments before the crash. He was in his car with his wife and three kids on their way home from the airport.
15: We're pretty fortunate. We're behind a ute that was kind of swerving all over the road as well. In front of him, I saw headlights coming straight towards us. We kind of shepherded the ute in front of us. Luckily, we both went to the right as the Subaru went past us at least 120 kilometres an hour and missed us by half a lane's worth of width.
13: A 51-year-old Rye woman has been charged with a number of offences, including possessing a drug of dependence and has been bailed. Veteran broadcaster and former Senator Darren Hinch will be farewelled at a state funeral service this afternoon. Longtime friend and 3AW broadcaster Darren James will lead the service at the Timber Yard in Port Melbourne. Ray Martin to deliver a special tribute. The United States military says a service member has been killed after an Iranian strike in northern Iraq. The soldier died during the controlled detonation of a downed Iranian attack drone. The federal government has published a list of consumer protection priorities for artificial intelligence. They include a promise to better regulate the use of AI in agencies like Centrelink and Services Australia. Also making news, data shows just a quarter of new medicines launched globally in the last decade has been subsidised in Australia. And Glasgow is counting down to this week's opening ceremony for what should have been the regional Victorian Commonwealth Games. Checking finance, one Aussie dollar buying 69.71 US cents.
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13: Spain has won the World Cup, defeating Argentina 1-0.
14: Ferran Torres away! Spain are the champions! Spain have seized their second star!
13: The winner coming in extra time. Collingwood has begun talks with Bobby Hill about ending his contract. Channel 7 reporting conversations have begun with the Norm Smith medalist's management, with his contract expected to be terminated in the coming weeks. The 26-year-old hasn't played since August of last year. And New Zealand's Ryan Fox has won his first major title, taking out the British Open. That's the latest in news and sport.
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16: Good morning, it's Daniel Brewer with your local news and sport. Local school students will have a unique opportunity to perform alongside Opera Australia artists, with 15 children from Latrobe City taking part in tomorrow night's production of Don Giovanni at the Gippsland Performing Arts Centre. Luke Francis reports.
17: The children's choir has been rehearsing for the production since early May, preparing for the unique opportunity to perform as part of one of Opera's most celebrated works. The performance gives young people the chance to be involved in a professional production, gaining valuable experience while working alongside Opera Australia artists and crew. Tickets are still available. 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Luke Francis, Ace Radio.
16: A 58-year-old New South Wales woman has been arrested in the Bairnsdale area as detectives continue investigating the movements of Desmond Freeman before the fatal shooting of two police officers in Paul Punker last August. Task Force Summit officers arrested the woman on Friday. She was interviewed by police before being released while inquiries continue and the investigation remains ongoing. Anyone looking to study, retain or build new skills are invited to the Gippsland East Study Hub Outreach Open Day in Hayfield this afternoon. 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
16: Round 14 of North Gippsland senior football results. Cowra 51-10, 316, defeated TTU 2-2-14. Keenan Hughes kicking 18. Yulon North 19-14, 128, defeated Churchill 9-7-61. Yarram 14-9-93, defeated Gormantel 14-3-87. Glengarry 5-11-41 went down to Woodside 24-10-154, and Hayfield 17-10-112 defeated Rosedale 6-3-39. That's the latest in local news and sport.
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16: Your four-day forecast for Gippsland and the valley, there is a frost warning across the region. Early fog across parts of Gippsland, which will clear to a mostly sunny day with light winds. The valley and lakes entrance 16, south 17, Bairnsdale and Orbost 18. Tomorrow, chance of morning fog clearing to a sunny afternoon with light winds 16. Wednesday, partly cloudy with a very high chance of showers through the afternoon and evening 17. Thursday, cloudy with a very high chance of showers and 10. At the moment, it's 5 degrees.
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24: Okay, time for Radio Scattergories. Just Monkey with you this morning, flying solo. And if you've just joined us and you've got any interest and you haven't heard the news, Spain has won the World Cup. They defeated Argentina 1-0. Interesting chat with Gerard Waitley about 30 minutes ago, because at that stage he called the only goal while we were on the phone to him. Basically, Argentina played very defensively. They didn't really try and score. They just wanted to lock it up and hopefully get to a penalty shootout. But they had to get cracking at the end. But they've come up short. Spain win the World Cup. Luke, you'll be hoping to win Radio Scattergories.
25: That'd be great, Monkey.
24: $300 cash here, my friend. How was your weekend?
25: Yeah, good, thanks, mate.
24: All right, very good. Let's get you a letter. All right, not a bad letter either. T. T for Tony. T. All right.
25: That sounds great.
24: Don't repeat a word in your answers, Luke, and say pass if you're not sure, okay?
25: Not a problem.
24: All right, 60 seconds on the clock. Beginning with T, something loud.
25: Train.
24: Something dangerous.
25: Truck.
24: Something on a map.
25: Town.
24: A musical instrument.
25: Trombone.
24: Something you read.
25: Pass.
24: Something you join.
25: Team.
24: A term of measurement.
25: Ton.
24: A country.
25: Turkey.
24: Something you grow.
25: Trees.
24: Something that comes in pairs.
25: Thongs.
24: Something you read. Plenty of time.
25: Something you read. Quick, girls. Time.
24: Okay, no worries. Now, who's your little helper there?
25: I got the kids in the car with me on the way to school.
24: Okay, on the way to school. Plenty of time, plenty of time. There's no double ups. Everything was pretty good. Good letter. Something you read. You read the time. Well, of course, you look over at the clock in the car. You look at your watch. Guys, Spain have won the World Cup, but you lot have won $300 cash.
25: Thanks, mate.
24: No worries at all. Who's going to get the money? Are we splitting it up or what?
26: Me.
25: Well, they think they're getting it.
24: Yeah, sorry, Luke. You got a fight on your hands there. Didn't mean to do that. Well done. Hold on, guys. Another happy winner on the Morning Rush. $300 going to Luke and the kids. It'll be back tomorrow. Here's Split Ends on the Morning Rush. It's 11 past 8. Good morning.

It's the Morning Rush. Monkey with you this morning. No Shawnee. Hopefully back tomorrow, 14 past 8. And if you heard the show last week, maybe the week prior to, I was giving a lot of air to the fact that I turned 50

0: happening. Strange things are happening. I fell over on the weekend. I actually tripped over a, you know, one of those show pillows or cushion things you put on your bed that you just sort of throw off at night. Maybe I should have put them somewhere neat, but I reckon I've dodged that cushion for around 20 years, but not on the weekend. Maybe something to do with getting older. I've just tripped straight over it and come a guts. So I was talking to some mates on the weekend, separate incidents, but both out running. Now, these guys run sort of before the sun comes up, so you can imagine it's probably their fault to some degree, but both on separate occasions ran into things running. We got talking, and I'd like to continue this conversation tomorrow when Shaunie's back, but what have you run into? Heaven forbid, not in a car or a vehicle, but what have you run into? Maybe you're walking along and not noticing or running, but that might be our theme tomorrow. What have you run into? One of these guys was running behind two other mates, and of course the two in front saw the pole coming, so they just diverted it left and right around it, but my mate went straight into the pole. Another one tripped over, you know, those low hanging chains between two posts that don't encourage you to go through whatever area it is. Yep, he went straight over one of them. So you can actually do some damage. So yes, tomorrow, get your head around that. What have you run into? We'll have a crack at that tomorrow in the Morning Rush.
1: The census is coming this
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0: All right, time to ditch the Mikey. 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

Bye.

0: Elton John on the Morning Rush. Before that, Ballroom Blitz. It's Muggy with you, flying solo, but we've come to the end of the show. Thank you for hanging out. Tom Elliott will be on next. Shawnee, hopefully back tomorrow. And whatever you're doing, have a good day. As we always say, try a little kindness. Be good. Narrow-minded people on the narrow-minded
1: street. Tom Elliott. On the program today, for years now, experts have been saying that Australia should do what Norway does and tax its gas exports to give more money to the government. We'll find out today how such a tax might work. Also, more evidence has emerged that Victorian students are falling further behind on NAPLAN testing. The Liberals have a new idea to declutter the curriculum. We'll find out about that. The Commonwealth Games in Glasgow, paid for by us, start this coming Friday. But does anybody care? And Greeks are being told not to watch The Odyssey as its stars, Matt Damon and Anne Hathaway, aren't themselves Greek. 133-693.
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9: Eight degrees in Melbourne, mostly sunny today, top of 16. It's 8:30. Good morning, I'm Eddie Summerfield. Spain has won its second World Cup this century, beating Argentina 1-0.
10: Ferran Torres away! Spain are the champions! Spain have seized their second star! The kings of Europe have conquered the world!
9: Scenes of jubilation all around the world. Reporter Stephanie Wacklewick is in Madrid.
11: We've gone nuts. It was eerily quiet on the street, and it seems like as soon as they won, everyone emerged. Flags are hanging from balconies.
9: While 3AW listener Dan is in Barcelona.
12: Absolutely troppo down here in downtown Barcelona. There is thousands of people. There is a 1,000-year-old fountain, and there's three people up on top. Standing on it, waving Spanish flag, fireworks going off.
9: In today's other news, a car has done a U-turn in the Burnley Tunnel and driven into oncoming traffic on the Balti Bridge before a head-on crash in Port Melbourne. The Subaru Outback was seen travelling the wrong way through the tunnel at around 11:30 last night before continuing onto the bridge and colliding with a Kia Sorento on a city-bound off-ramp. The 51-year-old woman from Rye was arrested and has since been charged with a number of offences, including drug possession. Managing Director of traffic management business KPI Group, Aaron Ramsey, has broken ranks, wanting a royal commission into Victoria's big build. US military officials have announced the death of another soldier as the renewed conflict with Iran escalates. New polling has found 80% of Victorians are now worried about the impacts of immigration on housing availability. Veteran broadcaster Darren Hinch will be farewelled with a state funeral at the Port Melbourne Timber Yards this afternoon, and King King Charles will today invite Andy Burnham to form government after he was confirmed as the UK's new Labour leader. Checking finance, one Aussie dollar buying 69.73 US cents.
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9: Collingwood has begun talks with Bobby Hill about ending his contract. Channel 7 reporting conversations have begun with the Norm Smith Medalists management, with his contract expected to be terminated in the coming weeks. Former Port Adelaide coach Ken Hinckley will be unveiled as Tasmania's first coach later this morning. And Kiwi Ryan Fox has won the British Open by one stroke, sinking a birdie on the 18th to beat American Cameron Young. That's the latest in news and sport.
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17: Your 4-day forecast for Gippsland and the valley, there is a frost warning across the region. Early fog across parts of Gippsland, which will clear to a mostly sunny day with light winds. The valley and lakes entrance 16, south 17, Bairnsdale and Orbost 18. Tomorrow, chance of morning fog clearing to a sunny afternoon with light winds 16. Wednesday, partly cloudy with a very high chance of showers through the afternoon and evening 17. Thursday, cloudy with a very high chance of showers and 10. At the moment, it's 5 degrees.
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1: It is 25 to 9. A good morning. Well, this idea of having a gas tax, a tax on our gas exports, has been around for quite a while. It's been talked about, you know, Australia should do what Norway does. Norway taxes its gas and petroleum exports, and it's saved up, I think, over $1 trillion into a national wealth fund, a bit like our future fund, but much bigger. And the Labor Party is now, well, talking about doing the same thing here. Now, we're going to speak to the Executive Director of the Australia Institute after 9 o'clock. They support the idea of a gas tax at 25%. It was an idea put forward by the union movement, by the ACTU. I've got to say that I'm intrigued as to how it will work. I don't think you can add 25% to the price of gas because then international buyers wouldn't pay it. So that says to me that if, you know, you're selling $100 worth of gas internationally, the government will just come along and say, righto, well, we'll have 25 and you get left with 75. And I think, to be honest, I don't think many gas companies would bother to develop gas resources if they were taxed that high. Anyway, I retain an open mind about it, but law of unintended consequences and all that sort of thing. Anyway, we'll look at this after 9 o'clock. But look, I've had many calls over the years, people saying, you know, we give away our gas for nothing overseas. We should put a tax on it. We should make money on it. We should keep the money here in Australia, which sounds good in theory, but developing these projects takes billions and billions of dollars, and actually making money on them doesn't really happen until years after the costs of trying to develop the gas fields actually starts. And to be honest, you know, if you sold something and the government took 25% of the sale price before you even received a dollar, to me, that seems like too much. Anyway, we will speak to the Executive Director of the Australia Institute. They've done work on this. They say it's a good idea. They say it could raise $17 billion per annum to be spent by the government on God knows what. 133693, mornings at 3aw.com.au. Also today, more evidence has emerged that Victorian students are sliding further down the NAPLAN scales. Apparently, 27.8 Victorian students do not meet the language or the mathematical benchmarks, you know, for basic proficiency. So it's more than a quarter. Anyway, the Liberals, the state Liberals under Jess Wilson, have noticed this, and they say they They want to announce a thing called the Literacy and Numeracy Guarantee. I don't know how you can guarantee that everybody gets a good mark at school, but anyway, they're going to declutter the curriculum, whatever that means, and make Victoria the education state again. Remember that? There were still plenty of number plates floating around where it says Victoria, the education state. Apparently, it's not true. Now, I have an unfashionable theory as to why we're sliding down the NAPLAN charts. And it's not actually because teachers are to blame or even the curriculum. But remember that our population growth is almost entirely from immigration, all right? And increasingly, our immigrants come from non-English-speaking backgrounds. Now, it seems to me if you bring in a lot of new people who don't speak English at home, it is perhaps no surprise that the children of those families, initially at least, won't do as well in something like English. Now, it's only a theory. We'll have a look at it later on in the program. But the opposition says they can guarantee literacy and numeracy here in Victoria. We'll find out. 133693, mornings at 3aw.com.au. As I drove into work this morning at about a quarter to six, there's sort of like a new... Well, it's like a bar opposite where we broadcast from. And it was absolutely full at a quarter to six this morning. Hundreds of people had obviously got up, as they did all around the country, to watch the Soccer World Cup, which Spain has now won, 1-0 over the poor Argentinians. Anyway, I mean, there's been enormous excitement about the World Cup. We've had crowds at Fed Square. Obviously, we've had flares lit off. People have been getting up at the crack of dawn to watch games, even games that don't involve Australia. Well, another big sporting event is starting this Friday. It's the opening ceremony of the Commonwealth Games in Glasgow. That's right, the games that we paid for, but we're not actually hosting them. So the Glaswegians are essentially getting in games for free. Now, they're going to be a cutback style of games. They axed about half the sports. So sports like badminton, for example, won't feature at these games. The point is, we have paid for them. We should get something out of them, but I don't know if anybody really cares. I'm going to debate this with Tony Jones later on. But, I mean, you know, I don't think we'll see hordes of people waking up at, you know, 4 or 5 in the morning to watch, say, the opening ceremony for the Commonwealth Games in Glasgow, as we saw for various World Cup games. And I said this when the state government cancelled the Comm Games back in 2023. It was Daniel Andrews that did that. He discovered that instead of costing $2 billion, they were going to cost $7 billion. Amazingly, Glasgow's put them on for $300 million, so you can do a cut-price games. But I thought back then that that was the end of the Commonwealth Games, that really it was an idea past its use-by date. We've kept it going one more four-year cycle only because we here in Victoria paid hundreds of millions of dollars basically to the Commonwealth Games Federation. That money has been used to essentially pay for the Glasgow Games, but I just don't sense there's that much interest in it. Now, let me know. Maybe I'm wrong. I mean, the swimmers will have a field day because we are easily the strongest swimming nation in the Commonwealth. You know, the athletics can be quite watchable. There's a lot of really good sprinters in the various West Indian nations and so forth. But, I mean, is anybody going to get up at 4:45 Friday morning, so very early, to watch the opening ceremony of the Glasgow Commonwealth Games? Come and join us, 133693, mornings at 3aw.com.au. And I heard, I think it was Pete Ford before with Ross and Russell talking about the new movie, The Odyssey, which is setting box office records. My wife and I went and saw The Odyssey on Friday evening, and I, to be honest, thought at the end of a long week I might fall asleep because it's a three-hour movie and I'm pretty tired on a Friday afternoon. Anyway, I didn't. It's good. It is too long at 3 hours. It could have easily been 2 hours. But in Greece, there are protests about The Odyssey. And the protests centre on the fact that the film is about Greek mythology. Well, some of it was probably real, but some of it probably was not. And a group, for example, called Ethniko Metopo, which means National Front, they're like a right-wing patriotic organisation, say that the film insults Greek history and civilization, that Greece belongs to the Greeks, Odyssey belongs to Homer, and the movie insults our history and culture. And I believe the problem is this, that the two stars, which are Matt Damon and Anne Hathaway, who are both very bankable stars in Hollywood, neither of them is actually Greek. And the Greeks are saying only Greeks, or at least the Greeks should have the main roles in the movie The Odyssey. Well, that was never going to fly. If you want lots of people to go and see a big budget movie like this, it's got to have bankable Hollywood stars. The idea that you could put in Greek actors that in the outside world no one's heard of simply wouldn't have flown. But they say no. It's a Greek movie. It's about Greek history. Greeks should play the roles. And that hasn't happened because neither Matt Damon nor Anne Hathaway is Greek. And it raises the bigger question of, like, do you have to be the same ethnicity as a character you play? Or if a character is gay or transgender, do you have to be, as the actor, gay or transgender in your actual life in order to play that character? Now, that is a movement in the world of acting. I find it very strange. I mean, acting is, by definition, being something that you are not. You know, that's what actors do. I mean, they're individual people, but they play all sorts of different characters in their lives. And, you know, that's the good actors are the ones who can do it. And as I said, I saw The Odyssey. It is a good film. It is too long. But Matt Damon does a good job. Anne Hathaway does a good job. There's plenty of other American actors there. 133693 mornings at 3aw.com.au. Calls and emails coming up at 17 to 9.
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1: 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Vicky says, can we explore the constitution of one nation? I asked this because I read a commentary piece this morning suggesting that Pauline Hanson has absolute power. Well, yeah, I think she does, Vicky. I mean, the official name of the party is not actually One Nation. It's Pauline Hanson's One Nation. You sometimes see it abbreviated as P-H-O-N. And, you know, I think, and, you know, she can run it almost as a private fiefdom. And, look, a lot of people are starting to ask questions about One Nation. Like, for example, here in Victoria, they say they're going to run candidates in every seat in the upcoming state election. But who are these candidates? Will they have a state One Nation leader? What are their policies? I've had a look at the One Nation website. They do have policies, well, perhaps not so much worked out policies, but stated views on quite a wide variety of issues. But I suppose my biggest thing would be, is, all right, if I said, well, I'm not going to interview Pauline Hanson, I want to know who is the Victorian leader of One Nation, just like, you know, I'd interview Jacinta Allen, if she would come on, which she won't, about state Labor issues, Jess Wilson about Liberal ones. But I don't think there is a Victorian leader of One Nation yet, and the election is only 4 months away. And Hank says, I want to see The Odyssey, but IMAX is booked out until September. Well, Hank, you can see it at other cinemas. We went to Hoyts at Victoria Gardens. It's not an IMAX screen, but it's good enough. But anyway, Greeks in Greece have been told not to see The Odyssey, mainly because the lead characters, being played by Matt Damon as Odysseus and his wife is played by Anne Hathaway, are, of course, themselves not Greek, which begs the question, well, what is acting all about? Kevin, good morning.
0: Good morning, Tom. I am looking forward to go and see Odyssey. But if they need Greek actors, they should get Vasili as well as Costa, guys, yes, wearing socks with thongs, yes, and say, let's go and drive this big...
1: You get, there'd be a role for Nick Giannopoulos there and maybe even Guido Hatzis.
0: Yeah, that's right.
1: Okay. But the broader issue, though, like the idea that because The Odyssey is a Greek story that the actors must be Greek is surely silly. I mean, and even modern-day Greeks are not the same as the ancient Greeks. I mean, there was a different civilization back then and the people came from different places. And, I mean, who's going to play the Trojans? Because I don't think we really have the city of Troy much anymore, partly because of the Greeks. Suzanne, hello.
2: Yes, good morning, Tom. I'd also like to say, regarding The Odyssey, Helen of Troy was not black.
1: Well, yeah, possibly not. Look, some accounts suggest she might have been, but yes, it seems unlikely. But, I mean, there was plenty of trade in goods and people between North Africa and the various, you know, city-states in the Mediterranean. So I guess it is possible.
2: It is possible, because if you read the mythology, you'll see that she's described as white, nearly as white as pure snow. Secondly, how different would it have been if there was a historical movie made and a white person played a black-faced person as a slave?
1: Well, yes, but there was that movie, it was a stage show, Hamilton, where the founding fathers of the US were all played by black people, and of course none of them were black, and that seemed to be okay. Maybe it doesn't work in reverse, but... Yeah, I take your point, but, I mean, the issue is, let's just say Odysseus is pale-skinned, which he possibly was. Does it matter that a modern-day American actor plays him? Thank you, Suzanne. Vasilios, good morning.
3: Good morning, Vasilios. Yes, no matter what actor is, it don't need to be Greek actor. I'm a Greek. I've been in Australia 20 years. American actor, very good actors. They play the role of somebody else. So Mattis Damian, very good job, and obviously very good film. Does not need to be Greek actor.
1: Well, I think that's the point, Vasilios. And the film cost a lot of money to make, and the director, Christopher Nolan, is I think he's English, actually. But the point is, you know, if you want a lot of people to go and see a movie, by and large, you've got to have bankable stars. Right, Matt Damon's in it. Generally speaking, Matt Damon films are good. He's in it. I'll go and see it. Or Anne Hathaway, ditto. She's generally a very good actress. What she's in works. I'll go and see it. And look, it is a bit of a mission. It's like The Odyssey itself. You've got to sit through a three-hour film. The Odyssey itself lasted a total of 20 years. I had to do some rereading of this. I did study it at school, but I'd forgotten most of it. Dean joins us. What's happened, Dean?
4: Hi, Tom. Just on the, I heard a caller on the rumour file this morning talking about the registration, the rebate for registration with the Vic government. I put in my application and my mother's over 6 weeks ago. Have not heard anything. Got a confirmation on the first email. I've called them Vic Services Victoria twice in the last 2 days. Was told the first time I'd get an email within 2 days confirming that it was all okay. I heard nothing. I called them again and then was told I would receive a phone call within 48 hours to sort things out, and I haven't. And I've heard this morning on Ross and Russell's show that apparently there's been a glitch in the website system.
1: So this is for the $186 per rego rebate.
4: Yes, that's correct. And I'm just wondering why Services, if that's the case, why hasn't Services Victoria just come out and said, we've had a problem, you need to reapply? And because I certainly was not told to reapply when I called them twice. And it just, okay. I don't know, the conspiracy theorist in me just thinks that they just don't want people to, you know,
1: well,
4: to get the money.
1: It's interesting. I had a different experience. So we have two cars and they're both in my name. And so I applied for both. And I got the first payment within a couple of days. But then I realised with the second one, actually the rego was due and I hadn't paid it. So I went and paid it. And then they sent me the $186 straight away. All right. Well, I don't think it would hurt to try again. But then, look, stay on the line. We'll get your details. Because if it's been 7 weeks, that suggests that something has gone wrong. Again, with me, it worked quite well. And look, you could find yourself in the running for our weekly prize, a $1,000 voucher to spend at Imp Jewellery, the handmade and remodelling specialist. And if you win that on Friday, you could also, or you will be in the running for our yearly prize, $60,000 towards a Mercedes of your choice, thanks to Mercedes-Benz Brighton, where they promise to better any trade-in price on all makes and models. Peter, hello.
5: Hello, how are you?
1: Good, Peter.
5: To tell you about the show Odyssey, It's like getting an Asian playing an Aboriginal role.
1: Right. Well, but is it the same? I mean, I suppose the point is, if you're an actor, I mean, you can act as something that you are not, can't you?
5: Not necessarily.
1: But, I mean, you know, an Asian and an Indigenous person are ethnically different, whereas there would have been Greeks who probably looked a bit like Matt Damon. Maybe not that many, but there might have been some.
5: Yeah, because also, I was in a movie. I don't know what the movie's all about, but I can think that there will be Greek words in it too.
1: Yeah, well, there are. I mean, place names and people's names are obviously Greek or ancient Greek, but, I mean, the dialogue is all in English, and, in fact, it's American English. So most of the main actors in it are American, with a few exceptions. And when they talk, they tend to talk in American accents. All right, Peter, well, the other problem would be, though, is, all right, well, I'm sure Greece has some very fine actors, but, I mean, who are they? What Greek actors from Greece, as opposed to Greek Americans or even Greek Australians, Would you pick to star in something like The Odyssey? Brooke joins us. What have you seen, Brooke?
7: Hey, Tom. Just in Bayswater, at the end of Stud Road, there's a pot plant placed right on the corner.
1: Yeah.
7: And it goes into a street which goes down to the bike track. There's three fire engines there, an ambulance and some police. I'm not sure what's going on, but, yeah, something's going on there. There might be a fire. I know that they have mulch and stuff there, so, yeah.
1: Maybe someone's dropped a begonia or something.
7: Who knows? But there's a bit of a presence there.
1: Well, in all seriousness, okay, if we've got police and fire brigade all there, so it's the end of Stud Road and Mountain Highway, we think pot plant shop, something is going on. Good on you, Brooke. 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
1: It is almost 9 o'clock. News coming up in a moment with Madeleine Burke. There she is running into the news booth. After the news, I want to talk about this idea of a gas tax. A lot of people have urged me over the years saying, why don't we do this? You should advocate for it. Well, it looks like it might happen. The Labor Party is having its national conference at the moment. The union movement wants a 25% gas tax. Think tank the Australia Institute has sort of modelled how it might work. They say it could raise $17 billion a year. We'll speak to the head of the Australia Institute straight after the 9 o'clock news. We're also going to speak to diversity advocate Peter Mousafiriadis, who may or may not be of Greek descent. Was it okay that Anne Hathaway and Matt Damon played the lead roles in The Odyssey? And after 10 o'clock, the Shadow Education Minister, they want to improve the literacy of Victorian school children. Easier said than done. 133-693.
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31: 10 degrees in Melbourne, mostly sunny today, a top of 16. It's 9 o'clock. Good morning, I'm Madeleine Burke. Spain has lifted the World Cup after beating Argentina 1-0 with the final going into extra time. FIFA President Gianni Infantino joined Donald Trump on stage to present the trophy, with the US president lingering as it was lifted.
32: The president of the game, the president of the USA.
33: The winner of the FIFA World Cup 2026, Spain!
31: That audio from SBS, flares and fireworks are going off in Spain as fans climb light poles, are going wild after winning the final. Stephanie Wacklewick is in Madrid.
34: Fans were jumping up and down,
0: screaming after Spain's first goal, and there was no coming down from there. The streets had been eerily quiet. It seemed every Spaniard in the city was glued to a screen. But as soon as the win was official, the streets erupted, flags hanging from balconies, fans bursting out of bars and restaurants where they'd been watching, cars, garbage trucks, even the riot squad honking their horns, joining in the celebrations of Spain's second World Cup victory. Fans from across the city have slowly made their way to Madrid's main boulevard. Safe to say, it will be a long night ahead. Stephanie Wack-Luik, Madrid.
31: And for the first time in tournament history, the World Cup final featured a massive Super Bowl-style halftime show. The 11-minute performance featured Shakira, Justin Bieber, The Muppets, and Madonna. A car has been driven the wrong way through the Burnley Tunnel and over the Balti Bridge before a head-on crash. The Subaru Outback collided with another vehicle on a city-bound off-ramp just before midnight. Josh from Clyde North had a near miss with the Subaru on the Balti moments before that collision. He says it's lucky nobody was killed.
2: Pretty emotional about it, actually, because it's one of those things. You see a car coming at you on the opposite side of the road and you don't have exactly that much room to avoid it. But, yeah, we're just lucky that and thankful that I guess no one was seriously injured.
31: The driver of the Subaru, a 51-year-old woman from Rye, was arrested at the scene and has since been charged and bailed. The Allen government has been hit with backlash from voters over immigration and housing availability. Amplify Australia polling found 65% of Victorians do not trust the government to improve housing in the next year. That's up from 59% in the same survey last year. Also making news today, the federal government has published a list of consumer protection priorities for artificial intelligence, and veteran broadcaster Darren Hinch will be farewelled with a state funeral at the Port Melbourne Timber Yard this afternoon. In finance, one Aussie dollar is buying 69.7 US cents.
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31: Bobby Hill could have played his last game for Collingwood. The Pies have reportedly started conversations with the Norm Smith Medal winner's management about terminating his contract. Nate Caddy has been released from hospital after experiencing an elevated heart rate during the Bombers' win over Greater Western Sydney. Kimi Antonelli has taken a huge step towards a maiden Formula One World Championship, winning the Belgian Grand Prix.
4: Six of the best as Antonelli wins the Belgian Grand Prix.
31: That audio thanks to Fox. That's his sixth win of the season, sees him move 45 points clear on top. Oscar Piastri was fifth, and that's the latest in news and sport.
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18: I'm Daniel Brewer with your local news and sport. The Allen Labor government announced that there will be a new Gippsland regional training program allowing recruits to train locally and fill vacancies faster. Premier Jacinta Allen says it's all about locals serving the local community.
22: And I want to commend Victoria Police for having a focus on ensuring that training and opportunities to have a career in Victoria Police is available and made more easily available to people who live in rural and regional Victoria. It means people who live in their local communities can go on and serve their local communities.
18: 15 young performers from Latrobe City Schools will join forces with Opera Australia professionals on stage tomorrow night when Don Giovanni comes to the Gippsland Performing Arts Centre. In sport, North Gippsland senior football winners Yallourn Yallourn North, Yarram, Cower, Woodside and Hayfield. That's the latest local news and sport.
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18: Your 4-day forecast for Gippsland and the valley, fine and sunny with light winds. Tomorrow, chance of morning fog clearing to a sunny afternoon with light winds 16. Wednesday, partly cloudy with a very high chance of showers through the afternoon and evening 17. Thursday, cloudy with a very high chance of showers through the morning and afternoon 10. The valley and lakes entrance 16, Sale 17, Bairnsdale and Orbost 18. Right now it's 7 degrees.
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10: On 3AW and across Victoria, this is Tom Elliott.
1: 10 past nine. As I mentioned at the start of the program, many times over the past few years, I've been contacted by people saying, why don't we tax our gas exports? Norway puts a big tax on them. They've made billions of dollars out of it. Why doesn't Australia do the same? Well, the Labor Party is now seriously thinking about it. The trade union movement is pushing it. The Australia Institute, which is a, well, Labor-aligned think tank, I guess, they've modelled it. We'll speak to the head of the Australia Institute in a moment. Look, on the face of it, it sort of makes sense. I mean, the West Australian government taxes all the iron ore exports out of that state. And that's one of the reasons why they are pretty much the richest state in Australia per capita now, because they have this massive source of mining revenue that here in Victoria, for example, we simply don't have. But I don't know that you could take 25%, which is what is being proposed, of all the gas revenues and give it to the government. I think that would destroy the economics of extracting gas in the first place. So, yes, you might have a tax, but the problem is if the industry says, well, we won't bother doing this anymore, it's like, well, okay, what happens? Anyway, we'll find out more in a moment. I also want to go back to the outrage over the movie Odyssey, or The Odyssey. My wife and I saw it on Friday night. It's good. It's a bit long at 3 hours. I thought I'd fall asleep, but I didn't. But a storm has erupted in Greece, because the main actors are not themselves of Greek descent or aren't currently Greek. So it's Matt Damon and Anne Hathaway, amongst others. I mean, you know, they're actors. The job of actors is to play characters that they are personally not is not actually them. Tony, good morning.
11: Hey, Tom, how are you? Exactly what I was just about to tell you is they're actors. It's not a documentary. And the next part is if we head down this track, we don't make Australian movies, so what's going to happen to all our actors? There's no movies about Australia. We'll have to...
1: Well, that's right. I mean, Hugh Jackman, as far as I know, does not actually sprout metal blades out of his fist. So can he be Wolverine in the future?
11: No, and he'll have to get a job at Coles, because no one makes movies about Australia, so they won't need Australian actors.
1: Well, that's true. I mean, Nicole Kidman is Australian, but she struts the global stage. I've forgotten her name, Millie, someone or other, but she's in the latest Supergirl movie. And Supergirl is also not an Australian, last time I looked. She's actually a Kryptonian, transplanted to modern-day America. So, I mean, this is where it starts to get stupid, the idea that the Odyssey, that every character has to be a Greek or a Trojan. Now, we've already had a call this morning about the Rego rebate at Vic Roads, and apparently there are problems with it. I must say, we got two rebates, and they both came through quite quickly, but not everybody is having that experience. Scott, good morning.
12: Good morning. How you going?
1: Yeah, good. What's happened to you?
12: I've tried to do that rebate registration thing, and it says we can't find this registration. Now, I tried to apply for it Thursday, and it said the same thing. So I went into Vic Roads. They put their hands up, said it's not our problem, it's a Service Victoria problem. I was on the phone to Service Victoria for an hour and 40 minutes, and I still didn't get an answer why.
1: So You know what it could be? Maybe you've got one of the number plates that says Victoria, the education state, and later on in the program we're going to discuss how it doesn't appear to be the education state anymore. But is it possible that maybe an O and a zero is being confused or something like that?
12: I've tried every configuration and it still comes back. I've got it up now. It says we cannot recognise this registration.
1: It's a bit weird. Do you have a CityLink or a linked account?
12: Yeah, I do. Yep.
1: Because their database, I think, is supposed to tie in with the Vic Roads one. So if they recognise your number plate, which presumably they do when they send you a bill, then that would mean that it's a valid rego.
12: It's a valid register. I actually went into Vic Roads to make sure my car wasn't registered, and I told them what was happening, and they said it's nothing to do with us. It's a Service Victoria problem.
1: Well,
12: so, like I said before, I rang them. I was on the phone for an hour and 40 minutes, and I still didn't get an answer.
1: But does Vic Roads at least confirm that your car is registered? I mean, that is something that is their problem. So they say the rego is real and the registration's been paid.
12: Correct, it has.
1: So it's Services Victoria. All right, well, look, you're the second person that's rung through saying there's a problem with Services Victoria, and they actually are the ones that handle the rego rebate of $186. So, Scott, stay on the line. We're going to put in a call to them and see if we can get some sort of an answer for you, and maybe even just an admission that they are having problems at their end. And at the end of the week, you could also be in the running for the yearly prize, $60,000 towards a Mercedes of your choice, thanks to Mercedes-Benz Brighton. Until the end of this month, you can book your premium express service between 1 and 3pm and get 20% off the cost. Okay, gas tax. Now, Norway's had one for ages, and it's very high. I think it's like 78%. The issue in Norway is that the government owns most of the gas companies, so it's sort of like when the government pays a tax, it's sort of taxing itself. In Australia, the gas companies are largely privately owned, and the ACTU, the Australian Council of Trade Unions, is saying we should impose a 25% tax. So if a gas company sells gas overseas, they sell $100 worth. Obviously, it's millions and millions of dollars, but let's just say it's $100. The government takes 25, and then the company gets 75. I think that's how it would work. Our next guest is Executive Director of the Australia Institute, Dr. Richard Dennis. Good morning.
13: Good morning.
1: Well, is that what's being proposed? Sort of like, you know, whatever we sell the gas for overseas, the government would take 25% of that amount?
13: Of the revenue sold. That's exactly right. And look, to be clear, that's low compared to Norway, that's low compared to Qatar, that's low compared to Saudi Arabia. And indeed, it's actually low compared to how Australia's existing petroleum resource rent tax, the PRRT, is supposed to work. The PRRT is supposed to be a 40% tax. But what we know about the PRRT is that we collect more revenue from beer excise and hicks because their accountants and lawyers are so good. So
1: But the comparisons are meaningless. They're different taxes. But the petroleum resource rent tax is a profit tax, not a revenue tax, and those two things are very different.
13: I know that, and I've spent decades trying to reform the PRRT so that they actually pay some.
1: But sorry.
13: And let me explain how it works. The PRRT is a 40% tax on profit that never gets paid. What's being proposed now is a 25% tax on revenue. 25 is a lot lower than 40, and revenue is bigger than profit. So the numbers actually add up to about the same amount, $17 billion a year. But the accountants are so good that PRRT is not collecting anything like $17 billion a year. So we've gone for a lower tax rate, 25%, on a bigger base, revenue, not profit.
1: Okay, I disagree with you about the first part. I mean, the fact is the petroleum resources tax was designed to allow the full cost of deducting the build-up phase of the project, and the government agreed to that. So to say it's clever accounts is not true. It's just the way the tax was. Maybe the government made a mistake when it defined the tax, but it defined it in that way. But we'll put that to one side. Could the gas industry work if you took 25% of its revenue off the top of every sale?
13: Of course it could, because it

0: is. It's the giant facilities that turn it into a liquid, which put it on those enormous ships and so forth. Anyway, 25% gas tax. I suspect something like this might get up. I do. A lot of support for it inside the Labor Party. 133693, mornings at 3aw.com.au. I'll take calls on that. We're going to speak to diversity advocate Peter Mousaferiadis, who may or may not be of Greek descent shortly. Should Homer be avoided? Not Homer. Should the Odyssey be avoided as a movie because the stars themselves aren't Greek? And after 10 o'clock, the Coalition wants to guarantee the Victorian students will be more literate and more numerate. How will this be achieved? That's all ahead. And your calls, 133693 at 20 past nine.
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0: It is 24 past nine. On actors playing roles where they're not actually the same ethnicity or sexual orientation, Ari says Anthony Quinn was actually Mexican-American and he played Zorba the Greek and actually did a good job. Well, that's interesting. Craig says, why are we taxing our corporations to pay for services that we use as individuals? The job of industry is to provide our goods and services. He says a tax of 25% is pure greed. Well, look, I think 25% is too much. I'll say why. I haven't done the numbers on, say, Santos or Origin. Well, Santos is definitely a gas exporter, but I doubt that their profit is 25% of their revenue. So if the government comes in and takes 25% of their revenue, they won't make any money whatsoever, in which case, well, they won't operate. And this idea that, oh, but they do it in Saudi Arabia and Norway and Qatar, yeah, but these are state-owned enterprises. So if they're paying a tax, it's really just one part of the government diverting tax to another part of the government. And Ron says, Tom, you mentioned that local students are falling down on the NAPLANs. He says teachers are yet still demanding more money. Well, yeah, I don't know if teachers are to blame for the falling NAPLAN results. I have a feeling, and it's unfashionable, that the vast bulk of our population growth, like about 85%, is from immigration. And increasingly in recent times, as has happened in the past, we are bringing in people whose first language is not English. So perhaps it is not a surprise if we bring in a lot of migrants whose English isn't very good and their kids, you know, go to school and have to sit, you know, English in NAPLAN, that they won't have very good results. Anyway, the Liberals have said they want to have a numeracy and a literacy guarantee if they're elected in November. Brad Rouswell is the Shadow Education Minister. He'll be joining us straight after the 10 o'clock news. And look, I like the idea of, you know, teaching kids the basics better. I don't understand why when they're young they don't seem to recite the timetables anymore. But I've got to say, when you read a lot of teachers' English these days, it is clear the teachers themselves were never taught properly how to write. So it is perhaps no wonder that the kids that they now teach themselves struggle. 133693, just a reminder, escape your pricey telco. Visit amaysom.com for affordable mobile plans. Paul, good morning.
11: Yeah, good morning, Tom. My issue with this 25% tax, because that's what it is, if we compare ourselves to, let's say, Norway, Denmark, you know, they have a sovereign wealth fund. Yes, they've taxed their resources, which is primarily oil, but it's gone into a sovereign wealth fund, not into the pockets of governments to waste it.
0: Yeah.
11: And each person, and I can't remember which Norway.
0: Norway.
11: They have $600,000 per head of population.
0: Well, yeah, that's US dollars, Paul. So, Paul, it's almost $1 million Australian per head of population.
11: It's extraordinary. Mm. We waste it. We've got $1 trillion in debt.
0: Well, that's true. And we do have a thing called the Future Fund. And the Future Fund now has, I think, over $400 million on it. So it's 0.4 of a billion. And 400 billion in it, which is 0.4 of a trillion. And one day, maybe soon, the government will look at that money and say, you know what, let's just use that to pay off our debt, and that'll be the end of the Future Fund. But yes, if we had this tax, we could put it in the Future Fund, but I doubt we will, because governments, especially this government, prefer to spend money and buy votes. Oh my God, we have more calls about the rego rebate problems. Mark joins us. Mark, good morning.
12: G'day, Tom. Just a quick one. Bought a car at auction, was then transferred to my name. My wife and I went up to the Vic Roads office, scripted the vehicle into her name, got a copy of the printout of the rego showing in her name, but when I go to apply for the refund, the car's in my name.
0: Oh, well, I had a similar issue. So why can't you just apply for the rebate in your name then?
12: Because I've already got it on two others.
0: Yeah, there's a two-car limit. All right, well, it may well be that the changing of the rego hasn't caught up, but stay on the line, Mark. We'll get your details. We'll add it to the list of things that we've got to go and speak to Services Victoria about. And you could be in the running for the weekly prize, a $1,000 voucher to spend at Imp Jewellery, and then there's the yearly prize to consider, $60,000 towards a Mercedes of your choice. Thanks to Mercedes-Benz Brighton, Melbourne's only all-in-one Mercedes-Benz retailer. Michael, good morning.
13: Morning, Tom. Yes, Tom, the government's got to wake up because, look, they've increased the capital gains tax on investments, like we've paid tax on, and now I'm taking, like, risk reward on shares, and they're making it like you're paying more tax, right?
0: Yeah,
13: so
0: yeah.
13: Norway's got 78% with corporate tax and their levy for gas and fuel, petrol and fuel. It's 78% tax on gas.
0: Yes, so it does add up to that, yes.
13: So it's 25 is reasonable.
0: Well, okay, but it's not just 25, because there's the petroleum resources rent tax, which already exists. There's the corporate rate of tax, 30% of profits. There's GST for locally sold stuff. So it's not 25%. And all I'm saying is, if you look at, and I have to do the numbers, but if you look at the profits of our gas exporters, I very much doubt they're making 25% of their revenue as profits. So if the government takes that 25%, they'll make nothing, in which case they'll say, well, we just won't be in this business anymore. But look, Michael, it is worthy to have a debate about putting some sort of a tax. I would favour, like the West Australian government does with iron ore, quite a small tax, but one that just applies on every unit sold. So it's small and not too noticeable. But over time, it would build up money. And then the big issue is, right, what do we do with the money? Do we just give it to the government to go and waste on things? Or does it go automatically to paying down debt? Or does it go into the Future Fund? All good areas for discussion. 133693, mornings at 3aw.com.au. News headlines now at 9.30 with Madeline Burke. Madeline, good morning.
14: Good morning, Tom. Spain has lifted the World Cup after beating Argentina 1-0 with the final going into extra time. And for the first time in tournament history, the World Cup final featured a massive Super Bowl-style halftime show. Did you catch any of it, Tom?
0: No.
14: So many of your favourites, though. Justin Bieber, Shakira, BTS, The Muppets,
0: BTS?
14: Also on stage. Korean K-pop, Korean boy band. They're absolutely massive.
0: But do you think I would watch a Korean boy band?
14: Well, I think you see it and then make up your own mind, Tom. A bit of controversy about that. It was an 11-minute performance, and also Tom Cruise did what was dubbed an inspirational speech before that match. Some calling that a bit cringy.
0: What did he talk about?
14: Unity, sport, love, peace, all that stuff.
0: Right.
14: A car has been driven the wrong way through the Burnley Tunnel and over the Bolte Bridge before a head-on crash overnight. This Subaru Outback collided with another vehicle on a city-bound off-ramp in Port Melbourne just before midnight. I spoke with a father from Clyde North, Josh. He saw this vehicle. He was on his way home with his wife and three kids from the airport just before midnight. On the Bolte, he sees headlights coming towards him.
0: So just so I'm clear... Mm. Did he start on the wrong side of the tunnel and make his way all the way onto the Bolte, driving on the wrong side of the road?
14: We were told earlier this morning that this vehicle did a U-turn in the Burnley Tunnel.
0: Right.
14: So then was driving the wrong way.
0: And got all the way to the Bolte Bridge.
14: Yeah, the Bolte Bridge.
0: And what time of day was this?
14: This was 11:30 last night. So this family of three kids in the back seat, they called 000 after missing this oncoming car by about half a metre on the Bolte.
0: As in they dobbed in their parent who was driving?
14: No. The father and wife and three kids were in one car.
0: Oh,
14: they're on the Bolte Bridge
0: car.
14: On the way back from the airport, see this car coming towards them.
0: I did this in 1989. I'd lived in North America for almost a year, and I came back, and I took my mother's new car, new for her car for a drive. I got in the right side of the car, but I drove down the wrong side of the road. I got a couple of kilometres early on a Sunday morning,
14: Tom,
0: before I realised that, yes, we drive on the left in Australia, not on the right, which I'd got used to over there.
14: Yeah. Well. Thankfully, no one was seriously injured, because that car that was driving the wrong way did end up colliding with another vehicle. There were six people in that vehicle not injured. The driver, a 51-year-old woman from Rye, was arrested. She's been charged with a number of offences, including drug possession. And she's been bailed. Also in news today, Bobby Hill could have played his last game for Collingwood. The Pies have reportedly started conversations with the Norm Smith Medal winner's management about terminating his contract. Those stories and more in the news at 10. Tom?
0: All right. Thank you, Madeline. Madeline Burke there, back at 10 o'clock with the full news. Come and join us, 133693, or email us mornings at 3aw.com.au. I want to go back to this controversy over the blockbuster movie The Odyssey, which I did happen to go and see on Friday night. It's too long at 3 hours. But it is, I can see why people are talking about it, both in good and bad ways. But in Greece, there is controversy. Greek patriotic groups like Ethniko Metopo, which I think means National Front, said that the movie insults our history and culture, insults Greek history and civilization, and they say Greece belongs to the Greeks. Matt Damon, who stars, Anne Hathaway, who also stars, neither of them is Greek, and apparently that's a problem. That's ahead, 133693 at 25 to 10.
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0: 22-10. So the controversy of the Odyssey, there's the fact that Matt Damon and Anne Hathaway are both American, and most of the actors have American accents in the movie. The woman who plays both Helen of Troy and her sister is black, and that's, some people say, is also controversial because they reckon that Helen of Troy was not black. Now, it is possible in the ancient world that she was. I mean, people came from North Africa just as much from, you know, the northern half of the Mediterranean. So we're not 100% certain. But anyway, it's upset certain patriotic groups in Greece. They say the Greek people should not watch the Odyssey because of these casting decisions. At 22-10, time to take a look at an OnDeck unsecured lightning loan for fast-moving small businesses. 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Kath, good morning.
29: Oh, good morning, Tom and everyone. I just can't believe how stupid people are becoming. You know, you can't play this role because you're not that ethnic or whatever. But what's going to happen when a movie about slavery in America happens? You're not going to... You know, a black person can't play because they haven't never been a slave. Are we going to get dividing into sections then? It's ridiculous.
0: I agree, although the musical Hamilton, that was filmed with black actors playing, you know, some of the founding fathers, all of whom were white. So a precedent has been set. But look, thank you. Thank you, Kath. Our next guest is a diversity advocate. He may or may not be of Greek descent. Peter Mousafiriadis, good morning.
30: Good morning, Tom. Great to be back on 3AW.
0: Well, thanks for joining us. So I gather some of the controversy is that American actors are playing the lead role. So Matt Damon is Odysseus and, you know, Anne Hathaway is his wife. And then the role of Helen of Troy, which is relatively small in the film, is played by a black actress. To someone who is Greek or of Greek descent, is this controversial?
30: For me, the controversy surrounding the Odyssey is not about who gets the tower of the stories, but whether we understand the philosophy that made Greek civilization extraordinary. You know, that knowledge should be discovered, refined, synthesized, and even shared for the benefit of all humanity. Now, when it comes to the actors, Should there be more Glick actors? I would have liked to have seen more Glick participation, but I don't think that's the ultimate measure of success. I think the ultimate measure for success for me is, are people going to start reading Homer? Are they going to start learning about what the story of the Odyssey tells us in times of conflict, in times of uncertainty, and how we can start to work through complexity? And you know, I'm starting to think why this movie was actually made. You know, I think it had a combined marketing and production budget of $500 million. Was there a geopolitical reason behind this? Now, our societies have become more fractured than ever, certainly. So I think it's timely that this movie has made, especially with the advent of AI and the uncertainty that's facing humanity at the moment.
0: Well, it's interesting because my wife had to read it at school, and she dug out her old translation of it and found all the notes and stuff she's made, and she made me have a look at it as well. So having seen the film, we are now going back to the text, albeit neither of us reads ancient Greek, so we are reading it in English. But maybe the film is achieving its stated purpose.
30: Well, I think so. And in relation to Helen and whether she was black, I am of the opinion that she wasn't black. She's referred to in ancient Greek as lefkolenos, which literally means white-armed, so or fair-armed. Now, I mean, that was a term to describe people of noble character, but I think just like in Othello by Shakespeare, we knew we had a black, a black person. I think Homer would have specified if we had a person with dark skin shade, 2,700 years ago. So I think it's highly unlikely in this instance.
0: Right, but even then, it is possible because, you know, the film encompasses, sorry, not the film, the original, what is actually a very long poem, encompasses North Africa just as much as it does, you know, other parts of the Mediterranean.
30: Yes, it does, but if Helen was black, then her immediate family would have been black as well. So I think there would have been some reference made to it. And, of course, the Greeks had, you know, colonised North Africa and had been living there for, at least 500 to 1,000 years before Christ. So I think it's fair for us to say that she was a white. But I don't think that's the issue here. I think the big issue here is that, you know, this fantastic movie that tells the story of a journey. And, you know, and it's not just a journey about battles, but rather, you know, coming back to my earlier point, how do we start to work through complexity and not focus on the outcomes, but focus on the process? And I think that's what comes through in the story. I just want to mention one caveat. I haven't seen the movie, so I will be commenting on it a lot more once I've seen it. But I'm just giving you now a bit of a historical and a sociological perspective on, you know, the context of the movie. Why did he choose, black actors here? Well, I think it was probably around diversity quotas. Maybe it was around controversy. I think there's enough evidence out there to suggest that Helen was a person with light skin shade.
0: All right. I appreciate your time. Peter Musafiriadis there, diversity advocate and founder of Cultural Infusion. Look, I started, because we did a bit of it at school and I've forgotten all about it, so I've actually started rereading. I'm not going to read the whole thing because it is long, but some of the lessons in it and some of the complexities, and there's aspects of the original poem that the film highlights, and there's some things which that it doesn't do very well. If you're going to go, you know, it is 3 hours long, and it really is 3 hours, but the climax at the end is something to behold. 133693 mornings at 3aw.com.au. Calls, emails coming up. The State Coalition under Jess Wilson has a plan to guarantee the literacy and numeracy of Victorian school students. Remember, we used to be called the Education State. Apparently, we're slipping back in the NAPLAN results now. We'll find out after 10 how that'll work. And another issue close to my heart, that of driving a manual car. I recently bought a new and quite cheap car. It cost just a bit over $30,000, and it's manual. In fact, that was the reason I chose it. It turns out, last year in Australia, of all the new cars sold in this country, 1% were manual, only 1 out of 100. And in driving tests here in Victoria, 95% of kids or teenagers going for their Ps opt for an automatic car. Is the art of using a clutch and changing your own gears and all that sort of stuff, which used to be absolutely common, is it a dying art? 133693. That's all ahead at 9:45.
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0: It is 9:40. I'm taxing the gas industry 25% for all exports. Tim says, why don't we charge all foreign investors in wind and solar farms a 25% revenue tax? Well, that's true. That's true. And remember, we're not supposed to be using gas anyway because gas is evil. Jeff wants to know, were the Russians upset about the main actors in the film The Hunt for Red October? That's right. Sam Neill, who died a week ago, he played the deputy commander of the submarine. And, of course, the commander was played by none other than Sean Connery, doing a sort of Scottish-Russian accent. And Pat wants to know, what about Con the Fruiterer? Yes. Because Mark Mitchell, who played him, was, oh, my God, not actually Greek. Zvi, good morning.
32: His movies was Zorba the Greek, and the star was Anthony Quinn.
0: Yes.
32: And he's of Mexican and Irish descent. So actors act. They don't have to be their nationality of the character.
0: I know, but I've had emails from people, Zvi, saying that maybe Daniel Day-Lewis shouldn't have played the disabled character in My Left Foot because he himself was not actually disabled.
32: Well, and Helen Mirren played Golda Meir, and she was hardly Jewish. So, That's true. There are plenty of incidents.
0: Of course, and this is the point. Now, look, I sort of get, the use of two big American stars in Odyssey was clearly to get a buzz around the movie, and it's worked because people are talking about it, and tickets at IMAX, we didn't see it at IMAX, but tickets at IMAX are sold out for a couple of months. The fact that Helen of Troy's character was played by a black actress, who I think actually is possibly from Africa, that is, well, arguably more controversial because there's evidence that Helen of Troy was not black. But even so, I mean, again, he's acting. Adam, good morning.
8: Hey, Tom. My son's just got his license, manual, driving a manual car.
0: What sort of car did he do it in?
8: He's got a Ranger. They do a bit of four-wheel drive and that. But most of his mates will be getting manual licences as well.
0: Really? But the interesting thing is, Adam, if you buy a new Ford Ranger now, you can't get it with manual. It only comes in auto.
8: Yeah, well, 18 years old, mate. He can't afford a brand new Ranger.
0: Well, that's true.
8: He's got a 2012. But most of his mates have already started to get their cars and they've got, like, manual Navaras and things like that. They go out bush a bit as well because we're out of the country, but they just like driving manuals.
0: Yeah.
8: You know, I suppose because they've grown up on dirt bikes and that too.
0: Yeah, and of course motorbikes are generally manual. Well, that's interesting, Adam. I mean, only 1% of cars sold in Australia last year, new cars, were manual, and only 5% of driving tests are taken on a manual, whereas when I got my licence back in the dark ages, it was more than half, and almost everybody drove a manual car because manual cars were sort of cheaper, essentially. All right, good on you, Adam. Well done to your son with his manual licence and his manual off-roader. Two bottles of deportedly handcrafted Heathcote Shiraz coming your way. You can share that with him. George, good morning.
13: Good morning, Tom. I just wanted to sort of comment on Odyssey. Having read it in its original Greek or ancient Greek format, I think the movie, if nothing other, if it raises awareness of Odyssey and, as your previous caller sort of said, how humanity can come together, I think it's done its job 10 out of 10. The people that are out with pitchforks to micro-analyse, that's not the purpose of Hollywood at all. And I think it's just a little over the top. I think if it brings Odyssey into the forefront and people start to read it and make their own opinions and observations, job done.
0: Tell me, are you of Greek descent yourself?
13: I am. I was born in Greece and I came to Australia in 87.
0: If you speak modern Greek, how hard is it to read or understand ancient Greek?
13: It's very different. It's very complex because of all of the grammar. So if you look at ancient Greek text, it actually has about, you know, almost 30 or 40 points of grammatical difference to the monotonic system. So it's a foreign language, for want of a better description.
0: How long did it take you to read Odyssey in the ancient Greek, in the original format?
13: So in the original format, we did it over an entire year. So it was actually, but in Greek, in the Greek education system, Odyssey or Odyssea, as the Greeks call it, Odyssea, That was actually taught in grade 5 and grade 6 primary.
0: Okay. Well, look, I found it fascinating. I did it, a bit of it at school, and we did a smattering of Latin as well. And I remembered bits and pieces, but my wife did it quite much more comprehensively than me and dug out her translation of it, and now she's put it on my desk, which means I'm supposed to do something with it. But there are some fundamental messages. There's certain things that Chris Nolan, the director, chooses to highlight, and other things they probably didn't do that well. But look, the movie overall, albeit it's too long, is good. Denise joins us now. The Rego rebate. Denise, what's happening or what's not happening?
14: Not happening, Tom. Yes, I applied 7 weeks ago. I had 3 phone calls. Definitely going to get back to me. Should I reapply again? Yes, we'll let you know.
0: Right, and you haven't heard anything?
14: Not a thing.
0: I would be inclined just to reapply. Like, I don't think there's anything to be lost, and it might just push it through the system.
14: Yes. That's what I'm thinking today.
0: I'm sorry about that because I had a good experience. We applied for 2 cars, both in my name. The first one got paid straight away. The second one, actually, I hadn't actually paid the rego. It was sitting on my desk, so I paid it, and I got the rebate a few days later, and that was most welcome. All right, Denise, we'll treat that as word on the street. The weekly prize, a $1,000 voucher to spend at Imp Jewellery, the handmade and remodelling specialist. 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The calls and emails continue in a moment. Victoria is going to go back to being the education state again if we elect a Liberal National Government in November. That's all coming up at 5 to 10.
31: One man, one official world record. As part of the Helping Hands Running Festival, Chris Dixon will attempt the longest distance run on a treadmill in 7 days, a distance of 912 kilometres. 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
8: 10 o'clock news with Madeleine Burke coming up in a moment. After the news, the state opposition, the Liberal National Party, has come up with a plan to make Victoria the education state again. We've been slipping down the NAPLAN rankings quite badly. Almost 30% of Victorian school children don't meet basic proficiency in numeracy or literacy. The Liberals want to fix this up. We'll find out how after the news. We're going to speak to a driving instructor who still teaches people how to drive a manual car, but there is no doubt on the figures I've seen, it is a dying art. And the Commonwealth Games in Glasgow that we paid for start on Friday. Will any of us watch them? 133 693.
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9: 12 degrees in Melbourne, mostly sunny today, a top of 16. It's 10 o'clock. Good morning, I'm Madeleine Burke. Spanish fans around the world are celebrating with the country crowned World Cup champions for 2026. A goal in the 106th minute, the difference as the side downed Argentina 1-0 to claim the nation's first World Cup since 2010. Our reporter Stephanie Wacklewick is in Madrid and says the crowds have erupted in celebration.
10: The city is going crazy. There are fans literally climbing light poles, hanging the flag from the top. There's flares going off, fireworks, the chopper is hovering over, but it's not...